That was Straight for the Heart from Alexandra Kay, climbing up one to number 30. And you got Fitz playing all the hits up now. Former college golf stud. A lot of people don't know this. Yes, he was a golf stud over at Lipscomb University in Nashville, Tennessee. Dustin says he still plays from time to time, you know, when the tour schedule allows for it. Did you know, not only can the dude play golf, he's also an unbelievable pilot. All the time, man, that dude is up in the air. Teeing up right now at number 29 with E.

Dustin Lynch notches off another week at number 29 with Easy to Love. And check it out. We're going to go from Dustin to Dan. Yeah, Dan and Shay with a song they wrote after losing a close friend and mentor, Ben Vaughn. And he was with the Warner Chappell Company. He was the Warner Chappell publishing head. And I'm telling you, this one goes out to Ben. And anyone having an issue right now in their life, if you need to talk to someone, just reach out. Tell them you need some help and just say so. Here's Dan and Shay, number 20.

0: Dan and Shay with Say So. Just an amazing song that'll stop you right there in your tracks. Checking in at number 28 for another week. The freedom you are experiencing right now was fought and earned by the proud men and women who served our nation. Ain't that right, Dad? Here's my dad, who just passed away on March 18th. Green Beret Bob. And your CT-40 troop salute is supported by my friends at Sleep Number.
1: This is Green Beret Bob. Fitz is my son. I proudly served my country from 66 through 72 with the Army Special Forces. We live in a land of the free because of our brave men and women, past and present. This is our troop salute.
0: And I'm going to tell you this story right here got me. During Military Appreciation Month, an 88-year-old Army veteran named Ed Bombas from Michigan started going viral online after people learned that he was still working at 88 years old because he lost his pension years ago. And instead of just scrolling past his story, Americans showed up big time. Donations pouring in from all over the country and helped Ed finally retire. But you know what? This is the part that really hits me different. After all that support, Ed decided that he wanted to help other veterans too. So now, at 88 years old, he's part of a nationwide effort helping struggling veterans and military families all across America. And that is what I've always loved about our military community, y'all. My dad would always say to me, service doesn't stop when the uniform comes off. It becomes part of who you are. So this weekend, from all of us here at the Country Top 40, from the bright lights of Las Vegas at the ACM Awards weekend, we salute Ed Bombas. And every soldier, sailor, airman, Coast Guardsman, Marine, National Guard member, veteran, and military family member out there, thank you for your sacrifice, your strength, and your service. We live in the land of the free because of the brave.

0: The big dog daddy, the late and great Toby Keith, released American Soldier back in 2003, and the song marched all the way to number one on the country top 40 countdown in 2004. 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You got Fitz playing all the hits on the Country Top 40 Countdown from the MGM Grand Garden Arena in Las Vegas. It's ACM weekend. And coming up, Lauren Elena isn't afraid to get real honest in her songwriting. And she's going to tell you why when we get back.
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5: Welcome back to the hits on the Country Top 40 with Fitz. Yes, ladies and gentlemen, doing this thing from the MGM Grand Garden Arena in Las Vegas. Look for me on TV on Sunday, by the way. I'm going to be waving at you, all right? I'm going to be winking at you. Getting ready to head down to the CT40 vault for some country music history in a couple of minutes. Right now, though, ZJK, Zach John King with Get to Drinkin', number 26.

country newcomer ZJK, Zach John King, making some serious noise right now, spending another week on the countdown at number 27 with Get to Drinking. Yeah, I'm in Las Vegas right now. Welcome to the Country Top 40, getting ready for the ACM Awards. And you know the songs that really hit us, you know, they're usually the honest ones, the ones that came from heartbreak, chaos, bad decisions, you know, just real life stuff. And Lauren Elena says that's exactly why she writes the way she does. Lauren says people sometimes look at artists like they've got it all figured out, but she wants fans to know that she's been through breakups, struggles, and hard times too. That she's just a normal person trying to figure out life like the rest of us. And honestly, I think it's that kind of honesty is what makes country music work. Here she is alongside Chase Matthew. Lauren Elena checking in right now, number 26 with All My Exes. Another

All My Exes from Lauren Elaine and Chase Matthew holding steady at number 26 this week. And you got Fitz playing all the hits. And you know what? I'm just a long, tall Texan, 6'7" on the Las Vegas Strip, headed to the ACM Awards. Man, what a trip. Boots hitting pavement, neon lights glow, cowboy hats and casinos everywhere I go. Just saw a country singer dancing by a roulette wheel. Somebody's singing George Strait like they just signed a record deal. There's glitter on the sidewalks, guitars in every bar, and somehow every cowboy in Vegas now thinks he's a star. Meanwhile, I'm just out here trying to survive buffet lines and dodging slot machines and overpriced cocktails with limes. But you know what, y'all? There's something kind of magic about country music and Vegas nights. And we're bringing it to you from the Country Top 40 Countdown. Man, what a sight. As we continue this countdown right now from the MGM Grand Garden Arena, kicking the saloon doors open at number 25 is John Party.

0: There you go. Feel free to kick them boots off. That's Boots Off from John Party. Still camping out at number 25 on the Country Top 40 Countdown. And we're counting them down this weekend on the Country Top 40 with Fitz from the MGM Grand Garden Arena in Las Vegas for ACM Weekend. And coming up, I'm going to be talking with one of my favorite bands on the countdown about what it felt like to get that call from the legendary Bob Kingsley himself. That's right, I'm sitting in Bob Kingsley's studio right now, the man who built and started the Country Top 40 Countdown. And the reason I'm here today is sitting behind his microphone. That's next on the Country Top 40.
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11: Big Country 107.7 Live Doppler forecast, sunny today with a high of 84. Tonight, a chance of showers with a possible thunderstorm in the overnight hours with a low of 55. Tomorrow, showers likely with the possible thunderstorm on and off throughout the day. Mostly cloudy with a high of 86 and windy with wind gusts up to 40 miles per hour. Sunday night, showers with a possible thunderstorm. Some storms could be severe with a low of 55 and a breezy. You can check out weather anytime at BigCountry1077.com.

from the MGM Grand Garden Arena in Las Vegas for ACM weekend. And you got Fitz playing all the hits. And check this out. Luke Bryan just texted me back after I asked him what he was doing before the award show. And Luke said, buddy, I've walked about 14 miles through this casino, lost my phone twice, waved at three people that I thought were Lionel Richie, and somehow ended up eating nachos and a sequin jacket at 1 o'clock in the morning. I don't know what I'm doing. And honestly, that sounds exactly like ACM weekend in Vegas. Number 24 right now, Luke Bryan with Country. And she

0: Bill said, there's this guy that you have to meet, and his name is Bob Kingsley. And we were like, well, of course, Bob Kingsley, the Countdown. And he says, yeah, he's a dear friend of mine, and he's going to love Locash. I just know it. So we all got together one day, and we just hung out. And we hit it off, that like friends outside of all this crazy business.
1: Right.
0: And I'll never forget, he said, someday you're going to be on the radio, and when you are, you're going to hit the top 40. And when you do, I'm going to call you.
1: Wow.
0: And I'm gonna tell you, I'm gonna give you the heads up because I'm gonna celebrate it with you. And I'll never forget, he called us up and said, "It's time to tune in, boys. You did it."
1: And it's just a phone call.
2: Yeah,
1: he took the time to do that, right?
3: In a business that could feel pretty tough and unpredictable, the legendary Bob Kingsley taking the time to personally call Locash when they finally cracked the top 40. It just says everything about who he was, and I am honored to be sitting in his studio and behind his microphone every weekend when I'm broadcasting from Texas. Number 23, the boys he loved, Locash with Wrong Hearts.

Nash backing up two and landing at number 23. Welcome to the hits on the Country Top 40 with Fitz, doing this thing from the MGM Grand Garden Arena in Las Vegas. And I'll tell you, a duet that is quickly gaining icon status right now. Between the two of these artists, they have racked up, let me do my calculations, 7 ACM nominations this year. We got Ella Langley and Morgan Wallen with I Can't Love You Anymore at number 22.

0: I Can't Love You Anymore from Ella Langley and Morgan Wallen, racking up 8 places to number 28. Now, folks, that is what you call a jump. That is what you call the Leap of the Week Award recipient. So you know how I do this, wherever you are, at home, at work, in the car, listening on your radio station app. Let me grab my air horns. All right, right over here. And if we could all get together, let's give Morgan and Ella an attaboy and an attagirl.
1: Attaboy!
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Yes, Z Top. Zach Top in the Country Top 40 with Fitz. Super Stash Club. Yes, he is a superhero amongst mustaches in country music. Getting ready to walk through the CT40 vault in just a couple of minutes. First now, stopping at number 21 was Zach Top in South

0: South of Sanity from Z-Top. Zach Top right there, heading north one spot to number 21. And as promised, it's that time again. Yeah, we're going to take a brief break from the show and venture down into the CT40 vault. Yes, I have the ability to teleport from Las Vegas back to Texas. We're doing the Country Top 40 right now. We're at the MGM Grand Garden Arena in Vegas. But let me teleport, please, back to the CT40 vault. Man, I feel like I just got beamed down somewhere. Here I am back in the vault. And by the way, your ticket to the vault is brought to you by my friends at O'Reilly Auto Parts, your professional parts people. And all I got to do right now is walk up to our unbelievable eye retina scanner. I'm the only person in the world with the access to get in this place. So let me walk. Ah, it is so bright.
1: Hello, Fitz. Please step in front of the retina eye scanner.
0: All right, just go ahead and check out my eyeball right there.
2: Are we going to the award show? Can you introduce me to Luke?
0: Which Luke? And wait a second. No, I mean, I'm going, yes, but you can't go. You're bolted to the wall. You're an eye retina scanner.
2: Oh, yeah. Bummer. I guess you can go inside now. Access granted.
0: Okay, thank you. There it is. We are in. You know, sometimes I actually feel a little bad for her. All right, anyways, let's begin our journey in the year of the national debut of Mr. Rogers' Neighborhood.
3: It's a beautiful day in this neighborhood, a beautiful day for a neighbor. Would you be mine? Could you be mine?
0: Apollo 8 became the first manned mission to orbit the moon and send home the unforgettable Earthrise image, that beautiful photo. And over on your country radios, it was the year that a country artist from Bossier City, Louisiana, scored his fourth number one.

The year was 1968, and that was David Houston with Have a Little Faith. And let's go this way. We're going to rocket forward another 22 years. The technology is changing. Fashion is changing. But one thing remains, great country music. And this one became the very first number one song for an artist named

Travis Tritt right there with Help Me Hold On, released back in February of 1990 from his debut album, Country Club. Follow me this way. We're going to move now another 29 years. We got a long walk getting our steps in the world that never even heard of COVID yet. And Carrie Underwood was on top of the country music game, winning the ACM for Entertainer of the Year in 2019.

0: We're sitting at the MGM Grand Garden Arena right now in Las Vegas, and in 2019, that was your ACM Entertainer of the Year, Carrie Underwood, with her hit song, Southbound. And I can't believe it, y'all. Our trip in the vault for this weekend is up, but you know I'm going to be hanging out with you next weekend, same time, same place. We're just going to chill together and learn some country music history. 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We're going to cross this threshold. 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All right, there you go. And can you give me a hand? Push as hard as you can now. Let's get this Dilly Buster. Dilly Buster? Size door to slam shut behind us.
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0: coming to you this ACM Awards weekend from the MGM Grand Garden Arena in Las Vegas. Again, my name is Fitz, your favorite long, tall Texan, and your tour guide on this run to number one. We've got 20 songs down and 20 left to go.
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0: Gonna kick it off with John Morgan with a song he wrote with Tyler Hubbard and Jordan Schmidt. It's called

Kid Myself from John Morgan, moving forward three spots to number 20 on the countdown. And welcome to the Country Top 40 with Fitz, playing all the hits from Las Vegas this weekend. Yes, it's ACM weekend, y'all. And how about this lineup? Hardy, Morgan Wallen, Eric Church, and Tim McGraw all sharing the CT40 stage at number 19 with McGraw.

Love that song. MacArthur from Hardy, Morgan Wallen, Eric Church, and Tim McGraw moving up a spot to number 19 this weekend. And you know what? I really just, man, I love stories like this one. George Bird started out just opening up shows for Luke Bryan on tour, night after night, you know, earning the crowd the old-fashioned way. And somewhere along the road, those tour bus conversations turned into a collaboration. And now the two of them are riding straight up the country charts together. From tour opening act to top 20 hitmaker on the country top 40 with Fitz. Here's George Burge and Luke Bryan with Ride, Ride, Ride, number 18.

to Luke Bryan, cranking it up one more to number 18 on the countdown. And check this out. Up again. It feels like this guy's been all over the country top 40 countdown lately, and that's fine with me. Luke Combs, one more time. This time, number 17 with his former number one on the countdown. It's called Days Like.

0: Combs slipping back 8 spots on the countdown to number 17 with Days Like These. Coming up on the Country Top 40 with Fitz as we do this thing from the MGM Grand Garden Arena in Las Vegas. It's ACM weekend. We're getting ready for the good stuff because good feels so good. And I'm going to tell you about a couple who spent their entire lives opening their home to kids who needed love that were suddenly facing losing their own home. But wait till you hear how one former foster child helped change absolutely everything. The good stuff is next.
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0: We're back to the hits on ACM Weekend, doing this from Las Vegas on the Country Top 40 with Fitz. And if you've been listening to me for a while, you know that sometimes I like to put artists on the spot during interviews and, you know, ask them to do things that sometimes they wouldn't normally, you know, want to do. You know what I mean? Come, just have fun with them. And let's just say that Bailey Zimmerman absolutely delivered. Check this out. In the positivity, because you're changing the game, you're doing it your way.
18: Trying.
0: And I've seen you do it. You take off your shirt at the end of concerts. Can you at least take off a little shirt action or something right now for the Country Top 40 countdown?
18: I wouldn't do that if I wasn't absolutely shredded.
0: One of the reasons fans love Bailey Zimmerman is because the guy doesn't take himself too seriously. And I'd say ripping off your shirt during an interview definitely qualifies. Bailey right now is Chevy Silverado at number 16.

pushing forward one to number 16. That was Chevy Silverado from Bailey Zimmerman. You got Fitz playing all the hits on the Country Top 40 Countdown. And from Trucks, we're going to go to another popular songwriting topic in country music. Yep, get ready. Women. That's right. Women. Kane Brown right now with the plate. Number 15 with Woman.

0: Coleman from Kane Brown, scooting up one to number 15. And I do the good stuff every single weekend because good feels good. And, man, you know what? It's a good weekend this weekend. Doing it from the MGM Grand Garden Arena in Las Vegas. It's ACM weekend. There's some good stuff right there, but I got some more for you. And it's all brought to you by Muddy Matt. You got to get these mats. 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
1: That's the good stuff.
0: I want to tell you about Stephen and Loretta Rodriguez from Detroit, Michigan. And they never got rich raising foster kids. But man, they got wealthy in something way more important. Love. You see, for decades, they opened up their home to children who needed one, not for attention, not for praise, just because they believed every kid deserved to feel safe, loved, and seen. And they estimate that they helped raise somewhere between 60 and 70 foster children over the years, and recently, this sweet couple found themselves facing eviction. And here's where the story gets good. One of their former foster children heard about it, shared their story, and people started paying attention. That's when a local nonprofit stepped in and gifted Stephen and Loretta a fully furnished home where they could live rent-free for the next 2 years. Talk about life coming full circle. They spent years giving kids a home, and now all that love they put out into the world found its way back home to them. And that is the good stuff. Another

0: Love that song. That's the Good Stuff Song of the Week, Blake's version of Home. It took off big way back in 2008 on the country top 40, eventually climbing into the top five before going all the way to number one that summer. And little fun fact, Miranda Lambert actually sang harmony vocals on the track, which made the song feel even more real and heartfelt. And that's the good stuff. 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Now that's the good stuff. It's ACM weekend and Fitz is playing the hits from the MGM Grand Garden Arena in Las Vegas. And just because someone gets their career kickstarted by a singing competition, it doesn't mean they aren't country. And I got more on that when we get back.
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0: It's ACM weekend on the Country Top 40 with Fitz from the MGM Grand Garden Arena in Las Vegas. And we're going to pick things up at number 14 right now. Getting so close to the top 10. Here's Vincent Mason and Wish.

All right, I'm going to ask you a question. Are you ready for a double shot? Oh, yeah. Are you ready for a double shot of Morgan Wallen? Morgan Wallen of Post Malone right there holding strong at number 13 with I Ain't Coming Back. And we're going to go from Morgan to Morgan again. That's right. This guy's having a massive ACM weekend, picking up two huge nominations for Artist of the Year and Album of the Year. And the hits just keep on coming. Get ready for that Morgan Wallen double shot. Here he is again with Don't We at number 12.

0: Don't We, from Morgan Wallen, going up two spots on the Country Top 40 with Fitz to number 12. Coming up on the Country Top 40 with Fitz, it's an ACM weekend story that's going to hit a whole lot of hearts out there. A listener from Tulsa says one Miranda Lambert song helped her survive one of the hardest nights of her life as she was sitting alone in a car, crying in her mom's driveway after a divorce. And if you have ever had a country song feel like it was written just for you, then you're going to feel this one. Your CT40 fan favorite segment, Music with Memories, is next. Hey, it's Fitz from the Country Top 40 Countdown, and we got to talk about this for a second. You finally get the house cleaned up, you're feeling good, maybe even tell yourself, all right, we're turning a corner here. And then, boom, spring hits. 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
10: Big Country 107.7. Here's a check of the weather. Cloudy and some showers and storms could be developing after midnight tonight, down to the mid-50s. Cloudy, more showers and storms in the morning. Then again, redeveloping in the afternoon, upper 80s. It'll be humid tomorrow. Tomorrow night, more showers and storms, and some will be severe. Low 50s. Cloudy Monday, some showers and storms, low 70s. 100% chance of showers and storms Monday night, down to the mid-40s. And then Tuesday, clouds becoming sunny, breezy, and cool. Upper 50s. You're up to date on Big Country 107.7.
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0: Doing it from the MGM Grand Garden Arena in Las Vegas. You got Fitz playing all the hits on the Country Top 40 Countdown. Get ready for a music with memories you do not want to miss. It's coming up after this. We're already at number 11 right now with Don't Tell on Me.

Jason Aldean with Don't Tell On Me, rising up to the ranks one more place to number 11. And I can't believe it. It is ACM weekend, doing this from the MGM Grand Garden Arena in Las Vegas. And it's time for your music with memories. That's right. Do you have a special song in your heart with your special memory attached to it? It's all brought to you by Muddy Matt. And these Muddy Mats are, I mean, they're going really, really fast. I'm telling you, because everybody loves them. BuyMuddyMatt.com. B-U-Y, Muddy, M-A-T.com. And I got a message from Amanda in Tulsa, Oklahoma. And she says, hey, Fitz. So everybody's talking about ACM Awards this weekend, all the glitz, Vegas, the stars and everything. But every time I hear Tin Man from Miranda Lambert, I don't think about award shows at all. I think about sitting in my mom's driveway in my little silver Corolla, just ugly crying after my divorce papers were finalized. I remember the air smelled like fresh cut grass and rain, and I had that song on repeat because it felt like Miranda somehow climbed inside of my heart and wrote down everything I couldn't say out loud yet. And I sat there for almost an hour, just listening and crying and healing. And now every time I hear that song, I don't think about heartbreak anymore. I think about survival. Anyway, I figured ACM weekend was a perfect time to say thank you to country music, because sometimes a song doesn't just entertain you, it carries you. From your favorite fan, Amanda Richardson, Tulsa, Oklahoma. Hey.

0: Greg DeLambert and Tin Man, your Music with Memories song of the week. Now, Tin Man never went all the way to number one on the country top 40, but it became one of the most powerful and personal songs of Miranda's entire career after she performed it at the ACM Awards back in 2017. Just her, a guitar, and a whole lot of heart. And what about you? Do you have a special song in your heart with your special memory attached to it? Three words. All you have to remember. Fits on everything. Facebook, Instagram, TikTok. Fits on everything with a Z. Send me that message now. And at the very top, make sure it says Music with Memories. 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And we'll be right back from the MGM Grand Garden Arena in Las Vegas. 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
0: 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And what's up, y'all? 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And I'll tell you what, we're getting real close to that number one song in America. The tension is higher than a Vegas jackpot. And these artists are throwing haymakers all the way to the top of the charts. So, are you ready? 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
8: Hey, y'all, this is Jenna Whitman from Norman, Oklahoma. And we are so proud of our boy, Corey Kent, even though he went and defected down to Texas. But I want to hear him with Coe Wessel in their new song, Rocky Mountain Low. Oh, the country's up for that. Fitz, tell Corey he can come back to Oklahoma anytime.
9: Number 10.
0: Thank you, Jenna. And I got to say what's up to the entire Country Top 40 family listening across the amazing state of Oklahoma on this ACM weekend with Corey Kent and Coe Wessel.

Climbing up one spot to number 10 this week. That was Rocky Mountain Low from Corey Kent and Co. Wetzel. And man, I love that song. Feels like a cold beer and a campfire all rolled into one. And up next, I love this. Chris Jansen says writing a song like his current hit really is not as easy as people think. He said he could sit down and write a big, heartfelt, poetic country song all day long, but writing something simple, honest, and everyday like me and a beer, that's the stuff that's hard to fake. And honestly, that's why country music really hits different, y'all, because sometimes the biggest songs aren't about fireworks or fancy words or, you know, sweet love songs. They're about a bar stool, a really, really long, long work week, and something cold in your hand while life figures itself out. From the Show Me State to the Country Top 40 Countdown, here's Chris Jansen with me and a beer.

0: And a beer from Chris Jansen, stepping up one to number nine, and you got Fitz playing all the hits. Welcome to ACM Weekend. Doing this thing from the MGM Grand Garden Arena in Las Vegas. I'm going to be waving to you during the ACM Awards, all right? So make sure to look for me. So when you grow up in a musical household, chaos is just kind of a naturally occurring thing. It takes many, many hours to sound good on an instrument. What I found out from Megan Maroney when I sat down with her recently is that it almost put her mother in a straitjacket.
1: You know, you grew up in a musical household. Would you sort of describe that, what it was like sort of growing up in the Maroney house?
2: A lot of loud pianos at like 8 a.m. My mom would be like, can y'all please go somewhere else with that? Wow. But it was me, my dad, and my oldest brother, and three-part harmonies at 8 a.m. on the weekends, you know. I don't know. They taught me how to play guitar. They both play piano. I took piano lessons, but I quit them. So I can play, but not well. And, yeah, it was just always my dad is either, we're either all singing or my dad is showing me music and forcing me to look at the lyrics of what he thinks is really cool.
0: All those noisy pianos weren't for nothing. It shaped the artist behind the songs we know and love. Megan Maroney right now, number 8 with beautiful.

0: is from Megan Maroney and Beautiful Things, holding down the fort at number 8 for another week on the Country Top 40 with Fitz. Country Top 40. Coming up, Jordan Davis is going to take us back before the hits, the awards, and all the sold-out crowds, back to where his love for country music first started, riding around in a 1969 Jeep Grand Wagoneer. Stay with me. That's next.
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And you can find me right here, counting them down with you every weekend on the Country Top 40 with Fitz inside the top 10 songs of the week right now, doing it from Vegas. It's ACM weekend at the MGM Grand Garden Arena. Here's Josh Ryan.

Josh Ross and Hate How You Look, holding strong at number 7 this week. And you got Fitz playing all the hits on the Country Top 40. And, you know, before the hits and the awards, Jordan Davis was just a Louisiana kid riding with his dad in an old 69 Jeep Wagoneer, headed to the hunting camp outside of Shreveport, Louisiana. And they'd just be listening to stuff like Neil Diamond on the radio. That's right, that Neil Diamond. And honestly, you know what? That's what it's all about, right? Those little memories, they stick with you forever, and you can still hear that heart inside the music Jordan makes today. Here he is now, Jordan Davis, turning it up at number 6. We'll turn this truck around.

0: Vegas for ACM Awards weekend. And you know what? The higher we climb, the wilder this thing is going to get. We're officially heading into the top five, the most valuable real estate in country music, and the air is getting thinner. So I'm going to take a quick break, grab my official CT40 oxygen tank, maybe a Vegas buffet plate that I really don't need. And when we get back, it's nothing but winners from here all the way to number one. ACM weekend plus the CT40 top five. Oh, it's a beautiful thing in Las Vegas.
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0: This portion of the Country Top 40 with Fitz is brought to you by the Home Depot. That's right, Memorial Day deals are happening at the Home Depot.
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Big Country 107.7 Live Doppler forecast. Sunny today with a high of 84. Tonight, a chance of showers with a possible thunderstorm in the overnight hours with a low of 55. Tomorrow, showers likely with the possible thunderstorm on and off throughout the day. Mostly cloudy with a high of 86 and windy with wind gusts up to 40 miles per hour. Sunday night, showers with a possible thunderstorm. Some storms could be severe with a low of 55 and a breezy. You can check out weather anytime at BigCountry1077.com.

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1: What's up, Ella? And yes, I am proud to admit on the Country Top 40 with Fitz that I am an Ella fella. Getting closer and closer to this week's number one song and inside the top five right now with Ella Langley and Be Her.

Be Her from Ella Langley. And yes, I admit I am an Ella fella. That's what they call the guys who love Ella Langley right now. Ella fellas. Holding down number 5 this week on the Country Top 40. And speaking of ACM weekend here in Las Vegas, I got a message on TikTok and it's from Katie in Phoenix. She says, "Hey Fitz, me and the entire family are coming to Vegas in a couple of weeks. I know you're there right now for ACM weekend. What is something fun that we have to do on the strip?" All right. First off, Katie, prepare your feet. All right. Las Vegas ain't a city. It's a cardio program with slot machines. But real talk, just take the family down to the Bellagio fountains at night. You know, that never gets old. You could hit up the M&M store, grab a massive milkshake somewhere, and just sort of, you know, walk the strip one night at a time and just people watch. And you'll have a great time, all right? As we get back to the countdown from the City of Lights, Riley Green knocking on the door at the top 3 this week.

0: Mine back again at number four this weekend. All right, y'all, don't go too far because we are doing this from the MGM Grand Garden Arena in Las Vegas for ACM Awards weekend. This whole city is glowing right now. The energy is high. Nobody's sleeping. And here on the Country Top 40 with Fitz, we're just a couple of songs away from the biggest song in country music. That's right. Only two more stops before we crown a brand new number one on this ACM Winners Weekend. So come on.
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5: Welcome back to the Country Top 40 with Fitz. Doing this thing on an ACM winner's weekend, and we're getting close to another winner in moments. We're getting so close to the number one song in country music this week. Tucker Wetmore's got number three with Brunette.

Tucker Wetmore and Brunette slipping back one spot to number three this week. And before we continue the countdown, I just want to give a huge CT40 Junior listener shout out to a 7-year-old little hero named Samir Santana out in Rhode Island. And during snack time at school a couple of days ago, one of his classmates started choking. And Samir didn't panic. He ran over and he used the Heimlich maneuver that he learned in school just the year before. And he helped save the kid's life. 7 years old, y'all. That's bravery. That is heart. And that's what it's all about. So, Samir, I just wanted to honor you this weekend, buddy. And I hope you enjoy listening to your shout out on the countdown. Because you're the real number one winner this weekend. Let's get back to the countdown. Kojo, Cody Johnson, number two with The Fall.

real life cowboy Cody Johnson. You ever see that dude do roping? Man, you got to pull him up on YouTube. It's unbelievable. He's scooting up one spot to number two. And just like that, my friend, according to my official CT40 notes and the big board that my producer's holding behind me and some highly questionable Las Vegas math, we've officially counted down 39 of the biggest songs in country music, which means there's just one left standing, one song, one artist, one brand new number one doing the country top 40 from the MGM Grand Garden Arena in Las Vegas for ACM Awards weekend. Come on back. 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Hey, it's Fitz from the Country Top 40 Countdown, and we got to talk about this for a second. You finally get the house cleaned up. You're feeling good. Maybe even tell yourself, all right, we're turning a corner here. And then, boom, spring hits. Rain comes in. The dogs run outside. They run back in. And now it looks like a mud wrestling match happened in your living room. 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We've got one at every door, front door, back door, garage. And it stops that mud before it even gets into the house. But here's the wild part. 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

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I'm going to warm you up with a song that absolutely owned country radio and became one of the biggest love songs of the last decade. That's right. It's from Thomas Rhett. This song hit number one back in 2015 on the Country Top 40 and didn't just visit the CT40 charts. It parked there for six straight weeks. And the crazy part, Thomas wrote this song about his wife, Lauren. And at first, some people in the industry thought that it was too personal for radio. Yeah, anyway, about that. Country music fans heard it and said, you know what? No, this one is different. And it became a monster for weddings, first dances, anniversaries, windows down, right? May nights. This song became part of people's lives. Here's Thomas Rhett right now with Die a Happy Man, your warm-up to number one.

Thomas Rhett right there and Die a Happy Man. Went number one on the Country Top 40 Countdown in 2015. Your warm-up to number one. 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And this is it. The moment. This is what it's all about. And, you know, in country music, there are certain things that just don't happen very often. For example, for years, Willie Nelson was the only artist who ever replaced himself at number one with another song on country radio. And now, Luke Combs just joined that club. That's how this thing has been. I mean, sold out stadiums. Hit after hit after hit after hit after hit for Luke. And now, he's knocking himself out of the top spot with another smash. And this weekend, the streak continues as Sleepless in a Hotel Room holds on for a second straight week at number one. I mean, nobody is on a hotter heater right now than Luke Combs. So from ACM weekend here at the MGM Grand Garden Arena in Las Vegas, here's Luke Combs and the story about the past couple of days of my life. Sleepless in a Hotel Room, number one in country music.

0: Second weekend at number one was Sleepless in a Hotel Room on the Country Top 40 with Fitz and Luke. Unbelievable, my friend. A continued celebration for you, and it was great seeing you in Vegas this weekend during the ACM Awards. And congratulations to your co-writers, Jonathan Singleton and Randy Montana. And again, to you and all your crew, many, many more. Country Top 40. And that is how we count them down from number 40 to number 1 on the Country Top 40 with Fitz from the MGM Grand Garden Arena in Las Vegas. How about it, folks? 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And a shout out to our crew. The CT40 staff includes Cody Culberson, the notorious DEP, Deborah Evans Price, Nick Allen, Drew Brownfield, and Scott Mahalik. The Country Top 40 comes to you each week from the good folks at North Star Audio, and we do it all from the original CT40 studios deep in the heart of Texas. But I do want to say what's up and thank you to the MGM Grand Garden Arena in Vegas. You guys have been awesome this weekend. Find me everywhere on social media at three words, Fitz on everything. Facebook, Instagram, TikTok, all right? Three words, Fitz on everything with a Z. And next week, we're going to see if Luke Combs can spend a third week at the top with Sleepless in a Hotel Room. Anything can happen. Have a great week ahead and think big because you're thinking anyway. And who's better than you?
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1: Big Country 107.7. Here's a check of the weather. Cloudy and some showers and storms could be developing after midnight tonight, down to the mid-50s. Cloudy, more showers and storms in the morning, then again redeveloping in the afternoon, upper 80s. It'll be humid tomorrow. Tomorrow night, more showers and storms, and some will be severe. Low 50s. Cloudy Monday, some showers and storms, low 70s. 100% chance of showers and storms Monday night, down to the mid-40s. And then Tuesday, clouds becoming sunny, breezy, and cool, upper 50s. You're up to date on Big Country 107.7.

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1: Big Country 107.7 Live Doppler forecast. Sunny today with a high of 84. Tonight, a chance of showers with a possible thunderstorm in the overnight hours with a low of 55. Tomorrow, showers likely with the possible thunderstorm on and off throughout the day. Mostly cloudy with a high of 86 and windy with wind gusts up to 40 miles per hour. Sunday night, showers with a possible thunderstorm. Some storms could be severe with a low of 55 and a breezy. You can check out weather anytime at BigCountry1077.com.

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5: 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I'm Granger Smith, your host. Hey, I've got some good news headed your way. I'll read that for you. I've got some Nashville news also, and Hudson will read that for you. I got a whole bunch of good country music, and I got this. It's officially the day of rest, and I hope you get some. Happy Sunday, everybody. Welcome to After Midnight.

0: All right, check out this good news. After crossing paths with a man named Dan and his dog Bentley living under an overpass in Jefferson County, five women decided they weren't going to walk away. So they launched a fundraiser, they got him a hotel, and then it kept going, eventually pooling enough to buy him an RV to call home. Could you believe that? They also helped him land a job. That's crazy. And when they surprised Dan with the keys, he was nearly speechless, I can only imagine. And his first word was, "I love it." And that's good news.
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0: We promised a first-class country music cruise and the first sailing delivered. 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

0: Hey, it's Granger. I had the chance to sit down with Steven Rinella. You remember that guy? The host from Meat Eater, the wildly popular Netflix hunting show, and Hunting History on the History Channel. We had such a great conversation on the Granger Smith podcast.
1: Well, what's a hunt? One hunt that just, you've had so many. You look back in your life, is there one that just pops out and knocked your socks off?
2: 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I've been real fortunate. Like in Alaska, you can't hunt sheep without a guide unless you have a relative that lives there. My brother's been in Alaska for 25 years or something. Periodically, I'll be able to go sheep hunting and we just go. I can just go with him, you know. And man, that's like, it's the epitome of mountain hunting. Another favorite for me would be like hunting mule deer during the rut in late November is just a blast.
0: Such a great talk with Steven. He's a really, really good storyteller. 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

The After Midnight Instagram looks much different than it did just a few weeks ago, but it's more than just the look. 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
1: Hey, Granger, this is Barbara. I work at a small airport in Mesa, Arizona. I love listening to you at the end of my shift, plus my ride home. It's great you keep me going. Keep up the good work, and God bless you.
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0: Anne Hudson is about to jump on and share some Nashville news with us. Anne, what do you have lined up?
1: Well, Granger, I don't know if you saw the news, but one of Chase Matthews' band members was arrested immediately following a show. I got that story coming up in your Nashville news next.
2: Prettiest girl I've ever seen. 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

0: Nashville's Music Row. It's Ann Hudson.
1: So Chase Matthew is speaking out after one of his band members was arrested in Kentucky on serious charges involving a minor. Chase Matthew said that he had no prior knowledge of the allegations and says that the musician, his bassist, has been immediately removed from the band. Well, Jody Messina is hitting the road. She has announced the Bridges tour dates. Celebrating 30 years of Jody Messina. It'll kick off on May 28th in Pennsylvania before wrapping up on March 6th in Wisconsin. Of 2027, of course. A full list of her dates are up on her website now.
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0: Hey, it's Granger here. One of the coolest guys I know, and you may know him too, Kanan Smith. 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
1: And even the record deal I ended up signing with the boys, that got canned when they called it quits as a duo. 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
5: Welcome to Sunday, everybody. It's After Midnight. I'm your host, Granger Smith. I've been asking this question. What's your favorite car or truck? If you could pick anything, I'm talking the color of it, right down to the model. What would you pick? 866-607-8383. And then I've got Earl Dibbles Jr. with a dumb criminal story to read for y'all. Whole bunch of good country music on the way, too. That sun almost hitting the horizon all across the country on this early, early Sunday morning. It's After Midnight.

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1: Okay, asking this question, what's your favorite car? If you could get any other car or truck, what would it be? If money didn't matter, if that was not in the equation at all, you could pick anything to pull up into your driveway. Give me the make, model, color, year, all the things. Ant-Man, my producer, sitting with me. Yesterday, you said Ferrari Testarossa.
2: That was when I was a kid, I would say, probably. But, you know, kind of when it became realistic for me getting ready to drive was a stepside.
1: They don't make those anymore.
2: Yeah, mid-90s. Yeah, exactly. I wonder why. They're super popular then.
1: I have no idea. Maybe people got tired of the bed didn't have enough room in it.
2: Yeah, it was just straight. Which I loved, you didn't have the wheel wells.
1: Yeah.
2: You didn't have those humps of the wheel wells. You could put something flat piece of plywood in there.
1: That's true. Yeah. Well, I'm going to go with another practical answer. Lamborghini Countach.
2: What? Oh.
1: Just kidding. That's not practical, but aren't those cool cars?
2: Yeah, I missed the practical part. Sorry.
1: Lamborghini Countach. You remember the opening doors.
2: Was that the one, like the Testarossa, they went up?
1: They go out.
2: Oh, yeah. They go out. Oh, very cool.
1: Like the DeLorean.
2: Well, yeah. I was gonna say like the DeLorean.
1: And you remember Micro Machines?
2: Oh, yeah, absolutely. Toys?
1: So the red Lamborghini Countach opening doors was my favorite Micro Machine.
2: Remember stepping on Micro Machines?
1: Yes, that will hurt your foot. Let's get a phone call on other people's opinion on favorite car or truck. 866-607-8383.
3: Hey, Granger Smith. Just wanted to call and say my dream car is a 1967 Shelby Cobra. Candy apple red with a white interior. That'd be my dream car.
1: Love it, man. Muscle car.
2: Popular.
1: I said a few days ago, 1969 Charger. Dukes of Hazzard.
2: Yes.
1: Yeah.
2: Was that a 69?
1: It was a 69 Charger.
2: Oh, man, those are
1: They are now very rare and very expensive because the TV show crashed hundreds of those cars. Right. Now, I like that car because I grew up in that era, and now I watch that show, and it hurts my heart a little bit every time I see that car jump. And then you just see the whole frame buckle when it hits the Georgia dirt.
2: Then they click to another shot of a...
1: it's good.
2: Yeah, it's fine. Yeah, just drive it off.
1: Let's get another call. 866-607-8383.
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1: She's thought about that before.
2: 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And loves blue, evidently.
1: She evidently loves all shades of blue. 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

0: 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It's good and wholesome. Keep it up. Take care.
1: Thank you, Don. I appreciate that, buddy. Appreciate you calling.

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day, Potts Farm was a place to go. 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King and the Can and the Marlboro Man. Jack and Jim were a few good men. 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

I've heard of people selling clean urine for someone needing to take a drug test, but you're never going to guess where this dumb criminal collected her sample from. Earl Dibbles Jr. is going to share this real story coming up next.

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1: I'm Earl Dibbles Jr. I'm a country boy. I'm an honest boy, too, and crime don't pay. I got a story to prove it. There's a woman that's back in trouble after being ordered to do random drug tests and after being arrested for possession of drug paraphernalia and driving with a suspended license. But she's been accused of using a fraudulent urine sample, according to a criminal complaint. When confronted about this phony sample, Betty reportedly admitted that she collected urine from her aunt's dog, which she intended to provide during the testing. This ain't no first time Betty's been in trouble, neither. She's got several cocaine convictions. She was arrested at the probation office and charged with urine testing fraudulent practices and booked on being dumb.
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8: 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Later today, showers and storms in the morning, and then again redeveloping by Sunday afternoon. Sunday night, more showers and storms, low 50s, and some of these storms could be severe. Monday, clouds, some showers and storms again, low 70s. Monday night, a very good chance of showers and storms, mid-40s. Tuesday, partly sunny, breezy, a little cooler, temperatures in the upper 50s. Enjoy your weekend, and thank you for choosing Big Country 107.7.

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Keeping the night alive. Thanks for hanging out here on After Midnight with Granger Smith.

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5: Hey, thanks for starting your Sunday here with me on After Midnight, y'all. I'm Granger Smith, your host. I've got some things that went down on this day in history I want to talk about coming up, plus some Nashville news with Ann Hudson. Those are recent stories from your favorite stars out there in Nashville. Hang tight for all of this early on a Sunday, late on a Saturday. We are After Midnight.

The very first Kentucky Derby was run on this day in 1875. Mint juleps and big hats weren't far behind. Let's talk about that in history, plus some other things that went down on this day coming up in just two country songs.

0: loves talking about history, and he's even got the diploma to prove it. It's time for This Day in History on After Midnight with Granger Smith.
1: On this day, May the 17th, 1792, 24 merchants formed the New York Stock Exchange at 70 Wall Street. 1875, the first ever Kentucky Derby was run. 1939, the first televised baseball game was broadcast on NBC with Princeton beating Columbia 2-1. 1973, the Watergate Committee began its hearings. 1981, Willie Nelson had the number one country album, Somewhere Over the Rainbow. 1997, Kenny Chesney released She's Got It All. Some famous birthdays include boxing legend Sugar Ray Leonard, comedian Bob Saget, NBA star Tony Parker, and actor and director Bill Paxton. Those are just a few things that went down on this day in history.
0: Thanks so much for hanging out here on After Midnight with Granger Smith.
1: Hey, y'all, it's Granger Smith. 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

Hey, thank you for starting your Sunday here with me on After Midnight. What woke you up so early this morning? Call me up and share. My number's 866-607-8383.

0: up this morning, 3 a.m., North Carolina, island chicken feed to these chicken farms so we can feed this wonderful country with chicken. 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Have a good one.
1: I appreciate you, Bubba. 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

0: cowgirl. Ann is about to join us with another round of Nashville news. Ann, what do you got coming up?
1: Did you see Riley Greene make his acting debut on Marshalls? A little traumatic. But I got some scoop coming up in your Nashville news next, Granger Hangout.

0: 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It's Ann Hudson.
1: All right, have you been watching Marshals on CBS? Riley Green made his acting debut, and I don't want to give you any spoilers, but definitely worth checking out Marshals on CBS. One thing I can tell you for sure, Riley Green is going to be just fine on our Top Shelf Country cruise in March, and we want you to come with us. Granger and I will be there. Riley will be there. It's going to be so fun. Lauren Elena, Chris Young, Randy Houser, like the list just goes on. Go to TopShelfCountryCruise.com now so you can get signed up so we can hang out with you. It'll be so much fun. Well, Ella Langley continues to dominate. She is the very first female country artist to have the top two spots on the Billboard Hot 100. Choose in Texas is number one for a ninth week, and Be Her is at number two.
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11: Big Country 107.7, a check of the weather. Later today, showers and storms in the morning, and then again redeveloping by Sunday afternoon. Sunday night, more showers and storms, low 50s, and some of these storms could be severe. Monday, clouds, some showers and storms again, low 70s. Monday night, a very good chance of showers and storms, mid-40s. Tuesday, partly sunny, breezy, a little cooler, temperatures in the upper 50s. Enjoy your weekend, and thank you for choosing Big Country 107.7.

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5: Sunday early risers, welcome to After Midnight with me, Granger Smith, your host. I've got some good news I want to read for y'all, besides the fact that it's Sunday. Plus some Nashville news with Ann Hudson, stories about your favorite stars out there in Nashville. Hang tight for all of this coming up. We are After Midnight.

0: All right, check out this good news. After crossing paths with a man named Dan and his dog Bentley living under an overpass in Jefferson County, five women decided they weren't going to walk away. So they launched a fundraiser, they got him a hotel, and then it kept going, eventually pooling enough to buy him an RV to call home. Can you believe that? They also helped him land a job. That's crazy. And when they surprised Dan with the keys, he was nearly speechless, I can only imagine. And his first word was, "I love it." And that's good news.
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0: Hey, y'all, it's Granger Smith. 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
3: 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If you have information or a tip related to a crime or investigation, contact the Clay County Sheriff's Office. You don't have to worry about getting involved, and you don't have to give your name. If the information you provide leads to an arrest or an indictment, you could be eligible for a reward of up to $1,000. The number for Crime Stoppers is 712-262-6655 or submit a tip online via claycountysheriffsoffice.com. Again, that number, 712-262-6655 or claycountysheriffsoffice.com. 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

0: 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When the rest of the world is asleep, we're keeping things rolling. 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

0: Hey, it's Camden. I'm on my way into work now. I listen to your station every morning on my way in. I know I'm not a third shifter, but I'm a first shifter. So thanks for all you do. Thanks for playing some great songs.
1: Camden, it doesn't matter what shift you're on. I appreciate you listening.

0: Ann Hudson is about to jump on and share some Nashville news with us. Ann, what do you have lined up?
1: Well, Granger, I don't know if you saw the news, but one of Chase Matthews' band members was arrested immediately following his show. I got that story coming up in your Nashville news next.

0: news from Nashville's Music Row. It's Ann Hudson.
1: So Chase Matthew is speaking out after one of his band members was arrested in Kentucky on serious charges involving a minor. Chase Matthew said that he had no prior knowledge of the allegations and says that the musician, his bassist, has been immediately removed from the band. Well, Jody Messina is hitting the road. She has announced the Bridges tour dates. Celebrating 30 years of Jody Messina. It'll kick off on May 28th in Pennsylvania before wrapping up on March 6th in Wisconsin. Of 2027, of course. A full list of her dates are up on her website now.
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9: Country 107.7, a check of the weather. Later today, showers and storms in the morning, and then again redeveloping by Sunday afternoon. Sunday night, more showers and storms, low 50s, and some of these storms could be severe. Monday, clouds, some showers and storms again, low 70s. Monday night, a very good chance of showers and storms, mid-40s. Tuesday, partly sunny, breezy, a little cooler, temperatures in the upper 50s. Enjoy your weekend, and thank you for choosing Big Country 107.7.
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I'm Granger Smith, coming to y'all from home this morning in Central Texas. 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
5: Coming into the home stretch, one final hour of Sunday's After Midnight starts right now. Welcome. I'm Granger Smith, your host. There are things that went down on this day in history I want to talk about coming up. Plus some Nashville news, recent things that have gone down in Nashville that Ann Hudson is going to catch you up with. All of this on this final hour. Thanks for being here.

The very first Kentucky Derby was run on this day in 1875. Mint juleps and big hats weren't far behind. Let's talk about that in history, plus some other things that went down on this day coming up in just two country songs.

0: Lynn.
1: He loves talking about history, and he's even got the diploma to prove it. It's time for This Day in History on After Midnight with Granger Smith.
2: On this day, May the 17th, 1792, 24 merchants formed the New York Stock Exchange at 70 Wall Street. 1875, the first ever Kentucky Derby was run. 1939, the first televised baseball game was broadcast on NBC with Princeton beating Columbia 2-1. 1973, the Watergate Committee began its hearings. 1981, Willie Nelson had the number one country album, Somewhere Over the Rainbow. 1997, Kenny Chesney released She's Got It All. Some famous birthdays include boxing legend Sugar Ray Leonard, comedian Bob Saget, NBA star Tony Parker, and actor and director Bill Paxton. Those are just a few things that went down on this day in history.
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0: 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Thank you, and God bless.
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0: Ann is about to join us with another round of Nashville news. Ann, what do you got coming up?
1: Did you see Riley Greene make his acting debut on Marshalls? A little traumatic. But I got some scoop coming up in your Nashville news next, Granger. Hang out.

0: 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It's Ann Hudson.
1: All right, have you been watching Marshalls on CBS? Riley Green made his acting debut, and I don't want to give you any spoilers, but definitely worth checking out Marshalls on CBS. One thing I can tell you for sure, Riley Green is going to be just fine on our Top Shelf Country cruise in March, and we want you to come with us. Granger and I will be there. Riley will be there. It's going to be so fun. Lauren Elena, Chris Young, Randy Houser, like the list just goes on. Go to TopShelfCountryCruise.com now so you can get signed up so we can hang out with you. It'll be so much fun. Well, Ella Langley continues to dominate. She is the very first female country artist to have the top two spots on the Billboard Hot 100. Chosen Texas is number one for a ninth week, and Be Her is at number two.
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Storms, low 50s, and some of these storms could be severe. Monday, clouds, some showers and storms again, low 70s. Monday night, a very good chance of showers and storms, mid 40s. Tuesday, partly sunny, breezy, a little cooler, temperatures in the upper 50s. Enjoy your weekend, and thank you for choosing Big Country 107.7.

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1: 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Does that make sense? 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

I knew I'd see her around. I'd be at some party, she'd show up and I'd be walking out. Or across some parking lot, hiding behind her sister. I'd look up, she'd be at the red light beside me in that white Maxima with a sticker on the back. I'd act

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I see them everywhere together. It's hitting a little too close to home. She's so far gone, but she didn't go far. She was

Morgan Wallen here on Big Country 107.7. I ain't coming back. Hey, good morning. Happy Sunday to everybody today. I'm Nikki Thunder. Hope you're all having a good weekend. Keep it here. We have some great music on the way from Rodney Atkins, Luke Bryan, and Zach Top. Here's Shaboozy with Jelly Roll. This is Amen. Hey, good morning.

Rodney Atkins watching you. Big Country 107.7. I'm Nikki Thunder. Hello. Happy Sunday. If you go to our website at bigcountry1077.com, take a look at some things happening in the area. Now, there's going to be breakfast served this morning at Lakes Area Activities Senior Center in Spirit Lake. That starts at 8:30. And the gun show continues at the Clay County Regional Event Center at 9 o'clock and commencement at Lake Park at 2 o'clock today. So those are just a few things going on in the area. We have music coming up from Zach Top. Right now, here is Luke Bryan. Love you, miss you, mean it. 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

0: Zach Top, Big Country 107.7. That's called South of Insanity. We have a look at that weather forecast on the way and music from Ella Langley. Also, Thomas Rhett, congratulations to the class of 26. Your hard work and dedication has paid off. Hey, if you have a graduating senior in your life, go to our website and submit their senior photo to be displayed in our photo gallery. The deadline for that is on Thursday, May 28th. Friday the 29th, SMG will pick one graduating senior from all the entries to win that $300 gift card. That's brought to you by Denison Drywall, State Bank, and Meyer Home Improvement. 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

Curtis Red, Die a Happy Man, Bay Country 107.7. It is May, and it's Beef Month, and you have a chance to win some great prizes here on Bay Country. I will tell you about that right after this. Here's Zach Bryan. This is called Something in Orange.

0: The way the orange touches all things around, grass, trees, and dew, how I just hate you. Please turn those headlights around. Please turn those headlights around.
1: Zach Bryan here on Big Country 107.7. Happy May to you. This is the month that we celebrate beef. So think about your favorite cut of beef. How do you like it cooked? You can take our weekly beef month poll for a chance to win some great prizes. We have a different poll each week. And at the end of each week, we will draw one lucky participant to receive $25 in beef certificates courtesy of the Clay County Cattlemen. Monday, June 1st, we'll draw for the grand prize. Now that includes a beef box worth $200 from Klein Beef in Sanborn and a mini refrigerator from Dahl Distributing. Quite a prize. And a congratulations to Cheryl Bethke of Hartley. She was the winner of the first week in beef certificates. May Beef Month is brought to you by Algona Livestock, Stateline Cooperative, Prairie Feed and Trucking, Spencer Egg Center, Hy-Vee and Spencer, Ruthven Care Center, Sioux Valley Stock Farm, Christian Sheep Metal, Klein Beef in Sanborn, Dahl Distributing, and the Clay County Cattlemen. So check it out. 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We have music coming up from Chris Jansen. Let's keep the tunes on now. Kane Brown and Cool Again.

Jans and I was me and a beer. Big Country 107.7. Arnold's Park Amusement Park is now officially open. They opened yesterday. Now, I know the weather's not going to be super great today, but hey, remember, it's now open. So you can make some summertime plans. We're going to keep the tunes on now with Tyler Hubbard. This is Park. Blake Shelton after this on Big Country 107.7. Good morning.

of Shelton and God's Country, Big Country, 107.7. After 7 o'clock, we have news time. 8 o'clock, it is the Midwest Country Music Original Show. And at 9 o'clock, it's Kyle Petty's Countdown. And then 11 o'clock, it is NASCAR. We're going to broadcast the All-Star Race from the Dover Motor Speedway. And again, that starts at 11 o'clock. Great programming this morning here on Big Country 107.7. Let's keep some tunes on now. Here's Dylan Scott. This is called What He'll Never Have. Hardy after this. Parker McCollum too. Big Country 107.7. Hey, good morning.

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1: 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Right now, here's George Burge.

0: That's Billy Currington with Pretty Good at Drinking Beer. 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Congratulations to this week's hardworking hero. 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They each get a mug, and they're entered into the quarterly drawing for a $250 cash prize brought to you by Jorgensen Hearing Center. 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
1: This is your big country forecast. Mostly cloudy with a slight chance of thunderstorms today. A chance of showers mainly in the morning. Windy with highs in the mid-80s and southeast winds 20 to 30. Chance of rain is 40% tonight. Showers with thunderstorms likely in the evening. And chance of showers and thunderstorms after midnight. Some thunderstorms may be severe in the evening. Windy with lows in the lower 50s. Chance of rain near 100%. For more weather, go online anytime at BigCountry1077.com.
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storming through the house that day, and I could tell she was leaving, and I thought, oh, she'll be back, till she turned around and pointed at the wall and said,

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And that's brought to you by Denison Drywall, State Bank, and Meyer Home Improvement. Back in the tunes, that's Carrie Underwood.

0: Carrie Underwood, Cowboy Casanova, Big Country 107.7. Nikki Thunder with you. Happy Sunday morning to you. We have some great programming coming up. Music from Justin Moore, Chris Young. After 8 o'clock, it is the Midwest Country Music Originals. 9 o'clock, it is the Kyle Petty Countdown Show. 11 o'clock, we're going to have NASCAR, the All-State Race from Dover Motor Speedway. That's all coming up right here on Big Country 107.7. 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
2: All right, and another week of nothing but awesome regional independent country music right here on your radio. What's happening, friend? My name is PT. It's Midwest Country Music Originals. I'll tell you what, we are going all over the map this week. I'm looking at the lineup. We've got Indiana, a debut there. We've got South Dakota, North Dakota, Minnesota, Wisconsin, Iowa. We're hitting the entire Midwest. Get in the vehicle. We're coming into summer season anyway. Get in the vehicle. Let's just turn this thing up and listen to some great country music.

0: Johnson, Neon Dream. Let's do it. Midwest Country Music Originals, thanks for being here. Let's go.
1: I took a shot, but I shot mine.

going to Wisconsin. Then Iowa for that one. Day Ashworth, that is Rolling on a Dream. Midwest country music originals. Love that style from Day Ashworth. Love the vocals as well. Good stuff there. I didn't realize we had Neon Dream, then Rolling on a Dream, but I don't know if that's the only other Dream songs that we got on the show this week, but we shall continue. Let's go to North Dakota. Chloe Ray, the song was nominated for Song of the Year, and she was also up for Female Vocalist of the Year. Got a great voice. Normal in a Country Song, Midwest Country Music Originals.

Oh, yeah. For whatever reason, I woke up after the award show a couple weeks ago, and that performance from Matt Mueller, Take Me Away, was the one that was in my head for sure. I just love hearing that. Love the vocals in it. It was up for Song of the Year this year, Midwest Country Music Originals. All right. Tyler Herwig was up for a couple things, including acoustic artists and male vocalists. I love this new track. Let's take a listen to it. It's called Build Something That Lasts, a debut right now from Tyler Herwig out of Minnesota. To Build Something That Laughs on Midwest Country Music Originals. Stop.

0: Dig it. Wow, what a great messaging right there. Build Something That Lasts from Tyler Herwig. Great vocals. Love the production, man. I don't know if Tyler does all that on his own or if he works with somebody, but great work there. Tyler Herwig, again, what a great voice for sure, man. You can see why he is nominated really year after year for Male Vocalist of the Year. Great stuff, and congrats on the debut, Tyler Herwig. All right, when we come back, we're going to Megan and the Birdwatcher. We'll stay in Minnesota for that one. Going to Iowa for a debut from Jesse Wilson. Looking forward to hearing that. That song, by the way, you're going to hear it before you can even get it right now. That is a special world premiere on the radio. So let's get ready for that one, too. Jesse Wilson, Megan the Birdwatcher next. Midwest Country Music Original. Stay here.
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0: Dig that tune, Hatman Blues from Megan and the Birdwatcher, Midwest Country Music Originals. That was on their album of the year that won Americana Dream at the award show, which was super cool. Again, Megan the Birdwatcher, Hatman Blues. I just love that tune here in the upper Midwest. All right, Iowa, let's do it right now. Jesse Wilson. Now, he doesn't even have this track out yet. He's got a 4-song EP coming out, I think, later this month. We're going to debut this one here. It's the first time it's ever being heard outside of the realm of like his producers and everything, which is super cool. I'm sure a lot of people right now on Iowa's favorite country, K97, are going to be excited for this one. Jesse Wilson, Vices is the name of the EP and the name of this song. He's got Vices. Let's take a listen. Jesse Wilson making its debut, Midwest Country Music Originals.
1: I got some

Wilson, Vices making its debut again, not heard anywhere in the universe except for right here on that one, Midwest Country Music Originals. Thanks to Jesse for giving us permission to play that one early. Pre-save it or do whatever you got to do for music coming out at the end of the month. That's going to be cool. Four-song EP from Jesse Wilson. He's been up for a bunch of things. Certainly Maverick of the Year nominee, performed at the award show too. So good to hear more new music from a main man, Jesse Wilson, out of Iowa. All right, let's pop over to Illinois right now. Aaron Newsom, Dead Animal Bar. Love this guy. What a great voice here. Aaron Newsom on Midwest Country Music Originals.

Kaylin Saz, Songs About a Truck on Midwest Country Music Originals. Love her vocals, love her style. She's out of Omaha, so we got some Nebraska love here on the show this week. Man, the excitement is brewing as we continue to expand the upper Midwest and Midwest Country Music Originals. And speaking of that, here's a new one from Preston McCabe. Now, he's out of Indiana, came to the award show, joined the organization. Welcome, Preston, first of all, supporting, I believe, our main man, Dan Lapine, out of Wisconsin. But here's Preston McCabe, his own stuff. It's called Rodeo Man. Let's give it a debut. First ever time on the show, a debut for him and the song. It's Preston McCabe, Rodeo Man, Midwest Country Music Originals. Turn up.

0: anybody that's chasing a dream ever, whether it's rodeo or something else, radio or music or whatever, Rodeo Man from Preston McCabe. I bet you can relate to that one right here. Midwest Country Music Originals, again, out of Indiana. And welcome to the org, my main man. Let's get more of Preston McCabe on the radio, and cool to see the support for him and other artists here in the upper Midwest and doing country and doing it the way that they want to do it, which is awesome. 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All right, we come back. Blue Rose, love that new one from Blue Rose. That's coming up, and we'll do Tyler Richton and the High Bank Boys out of Iowa. 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
6: This is your big country forecast. Mostly cloudy with a slight chance of thunderstorms today. A chance of showers mainly in the morning. Windy with highs in the mid-80s and southeast winds 20 to 30. Chance of rain is 40%. Tonight, showers with thunderstorms likely in the evening. And chance of showers and thunderstorms after midnight. Some thunderstorms may be severe in the evening. Windy with lows in the lower 50s. Chance of rain near 100%. For more weather, go online anytime at BigCountry1077.com.

Meek's Maz with Tainted Love on Midwest Country Music Originals. Super fun track. It was cool to see her win it. Fun to see Lola Blue accept on her behalf, who was another Maverick Award nominee. So just cool stuff going on in the organization, the collaboration. You got to love it. It was certainly a heck of a weekend. I'm still tired from it, to be honest, a week later, basically, right? So everybody who came out and to made it something special, to my main man, Eric Salisbury, you know who you are. You crushed it. It was incredible. Let's leave you with this one, Meg. And the Birdwatcher, they got album of the year for the Americana Dream. It's a track called Feel Good. Doesn't just feel good to be here. Midwest Country Music Originals. My name is PT. Thanks so much for listening. We'll talk to you next week. It's been on.

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10: And we're back, riding the Wayback Machine that is Kyle Petty's Back Then Again Country Countdown, along with the NASCAR legend, We're Charlie and Debbie. Okay, Fallon taking over The Tonight Show. We've now reached a time where people just vaguely remember that Jay Leno hosted The Tonight Show, much less the great Johnny Carson. Did your dad ever do Carson back in the day? Because, you know, people have no idea how big a deal that was.
11: That was a huge deal.
12: Yes, it was.
11: Listen, Carson was a huge deal. And you still see clips of Carson, like, on YouTube and stuff, because he had such great interviews. But no, my dad never did anything like that. It was... I think the closest my dad did to that, I think he did a Hee Haw episode. That's the closest to Carson.
12: What did he do on Hee Haw?
11: Remember, racing was a Southeastern sport. Yeah. So, you know, we were lucky to get Carson in the Southeast. You know, this is pre-satellite dish, pre-streaming, all that stuff. So, no, he was never able
13: to do
11: that.
13: One of the people who turned around on Hee Haw and went,
11: yeah,
13: he was gone?
11: It was a salute round in North Carolina.
13: There we
11: Population,
13: go.
11: 1,900 people.
12: Standing in the field there. Joe Nichols gets our countdown started this week in 2014 with a song that would become his fifth number one. Moving from 22 to 20, this is Yeah on Kyle Petty's Back Then Again Country Countdown with Charlie and Debbie.

0: sung from the perspective of a woman threatening to walk out on her man, finishing by saying that if he has something to say, he should hurry up and slow her down. Sarah Evans falls from 18 to 19 this week in 2014 with Slow Me Down on Kyle Petty's Back Then Again Country Countdown.
1: Tesco Mobile has released a new survey of top moments people want to freeze in time. Among the list, holding your child for the first time, a family gathering where everyone was still together, getting the keys to my first home when I passed my driving test, and watching my favorite band in concert. Now, just one is too hard to name. Give us maybe three moments that you would love to freeze in time.
2: That's a tough one. There's probably a million moments since my mom's not here that I would like to freeze in time with her. And there, same with Adam. There's probably a million moments. So I would say those would take up a lot more than three.
1: Yeah.
2: Gotcha. But the latest one I would say was Marianne Morgan. I think I would like to freeze that moment in time. That was a special, special moment. And still is. I mean, all these years later, which doesn't seem that long ago, 10 or 11 years. But
1: 10
2: it's
1: or 11?
2: Yeah, 10 or 11.
0: You gotta hedge Give or take.
2: You got to hedge your bet, man. You got to hedge your bet. You know what I mean? Just remember the day. You don't have to remember the year.
1: We got 10. We're hoping for 11.
3: Number 18.
0: Moving from 20 this week in 2014 is the first single from Brad Paisley's Moonshine in the Trunk album. Here's Riverbank, number 18 on Kyle Petty's Back Then Again Country Countdown with Charlie and Debbie.

0: According to Brad Paisley, my best memories with my grandfather are on the Ohio River and my dad and learning to ski. It's that kind of back to basic song, which is really an inner tube and a boat and you've got a theme park. On its way to number two, this week in 2014, Riverbank is number 18.
1: Now we're going live from the infield on Kyle Petty's Back Then Again Country Countdown with Charlie and Debbie.
2: 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The lead single from Brad Paisley's Time Well Wasted album made it all the way to number 4 on the country chart and also peaked at number 28 on the pop chart. Nominated for 2 Grammys, Best Country Song and Best Country Male Vocal. And I gotta be honest, I don't think we've ever had a song more fitting for Live from the Infield than this one. Here's Brad Paisley and Alcohol on Kyle Petty's Back Then Again Country Countdown with Charlie and Debbie.

0: easily personifies alcoholic beverages in general, describing the various influences that the beverages have on certain people, such as helping white people dance and the effects it can have on one's life. I can make you new friends or get you fired from work. Ultimately stating, you'll have some of the best times you'll never remember with me, alcohol. This week, alcohol is live from the infield.
1: Turn one is staring us in the face this week, and on the other side, a song from Blake and Gwen, but not that Gwen. As Kyle Petty's Back Then Again Country Countdown rolls on.
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2: This is your Big Country forecast. Mostly cloudy with a slight chance of thunderstorms today. A chance of showers mainly in the morning. Windy with highs in the mid-80s and southeast winds 20 to 30. Chance of rain is 40%. Tonight, showers with thunderstorms likely in the evening. Then chance of showers and thunderstorms after midnight. Some thunderstorms may be severe in the evening. Windy with lows in the lower 50s. Chance of rain near 100%. For more weather, go online anytime at BigCountry1077.com.
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0: Mike Shelton with a different Gwen. This is Gwen Sebastian, up to from 19 to 17 this week in 2014 with My Eyes on Kyle Petty's Back Then Again Country Countdown with Charlie and Debbie.
1: Then there's that line, "My eyes are the only thing I don't want to take off of you." That line, sounds like one of the worst pickup lines any guy could ever use. Now, your time in and around NASCAR spans generations, really. In all that time, what driver had, shall we say, the most game when it comes to the ladies, or who thought they did, but not so much?
2: So here's the thing. Okay, so this is hands down one guy, Tim Richmond. Tim Richmond had the most game. End of conversation. Everybody else was playing JV ball. And everybody that was playing JV ball thought they had the most game. So let me just go ahead and say, I can't even begin to tell you how many drivers, how many people that I know that were single. I'm going to clarify that.
1: All
2: they were
1: single.
2: Yes. All single. Richmond was single. All single. Really thought just because they put on a uniform and carried a helmet, they were a ladies' man. I'm going to tell you, it doesn't work that way.
0: Blissfully unaware that that was not tracking. Co-written by, among others, Sam Hunt. Our number 16 song this week in 2014 would become Billy Currington's 8th number 1. This is We Are Tonight on Kyle Petty's Back Then Again Country Countdown.

0: 17 to 15, that's Chris Young and Who I Am With You. Number 15 this week in 2014 on Kyle Petty's Back Then Again Country Countdown.
1: The saying goes, hell hath no fury like a woman scorned.
0: Amen.
1: Now, I cannot confirm nor deny that a boy once made me so angry I destroyed everything he had ever given me with a hammer on my parents' driveway.
2: Wow.
0: She can't confirm or deny that. Wow.
2: Yeah. When did you find that out?
0: After I was married.
1: Too late.
2: So sorry.
1: Yeah. So what is the, shall we say, peak of anger that you've caused to erupt from Morgan?
2: So Morgan is really laid back. So it takes a lot to anger her. And this is over something so small, but erupted into Vesuvius. I mean, it was just a volcano. It just went everywhere. So, and I know it had built over a period of time. We have a pantry that's not very big. Maybe it's a 5x5, you know, and two walls are shelves and the way it sets like that. And I will go in when I'm hungry. I will just go in and open a bag of, there's a bag, we keep granola in there for the kids and for me and all this, and grab a handful and eat it. Well, I'm not the neatest eater. And eventually some gets on the floor, you know, because it falls to your hand. Granola, right. It trickles to. So one night, and this was terrible because it had built up, because she's always saying, eat over the sink, eat over the sink, eat over the sink. That's the deal. So one night I was sitting at the kitchen table, and when she opened the door to go get something out, I heard her walking on the floor. It sounded like a gravel driveway. She came out, and I don't believe I have ever seen that level of frustration, anger, everything all build up. And it was all over just multiple handfuls of granola on the floor. That was it.
1: Well, what cracks me up is you have three little boys, but it's you who did that.
2: Yeah, I know it's me. And she knows it's me. That's because the granola's on a high enough shelf, they can't get it. So she knows it's me. It's a trap. It's a pantry trap.
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0: Back to our countdown of the biggest country songs from this week in 2014 with a tune about a woman who, when jilted by her lover, destroys a tree into which the two carved their initials. This is the band Perry and Chainsaw. Number 14 on Kyle Petty's Back Then Again Country Countdown with Charlie and Debbie.

0: songwriter Matthew Ramsey originally recorded that song with his band Old Dominion. This week in 2014, the band Perry holds steady at 14 with Chainsaw.
1: We're heading into turn two this week, and up next, a song Craig Morgan said, I can't believe that this will be the song of my career because it's a turning point. As Kyle Petty's Backed In Again Country Countdown races on.
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0: Morgan said of that song, "I really believe that this will be the song of my career because it's a turning point." At its peak this week in 2014, that's Wake Up Lovin' You, number 13 on Kyle Petty's Back Then Again Country Countdown with Charlie and Debbie.
1: What was the biggest turning point in your career? Either in terms of a moment where you said, yeah, I do belong out here, I can do this, or a moment where you said, you know what? I might want to start thinking about chapter two in this thing called life.
2: So I was very fortunate, and everybody knows the story that my dad took me to Daytona. I ran my first race, and I won. Then I got in a car for my second race, and as soon as it was over with, I thought I might want to start thinking about chapter two. two races into my career. So if you really look at me, and as much as we've talked here, you guys will realize that I'm... The chapters of my life are longer than War and Peace. I've moved on from chapter two right. to chapter three. Right. I have reinvented and redone. So there were a lot of times in my race career when you'd get so frustrated. It's like, am I doing the right thing? Should I even be here? And it was tough, man. I mean, it's tough. You get and you just keep digging, and eventually that ride's over with, and you got to go do something else. So I went and did TV for a while, and now look at this. Chapter 14 is hanging out with Charlie and Debbie. This is great.
0: Well, at least we're not chapter 13, the unlucky one.
1: So let's just review here. Chapter 1, went to Daytona, won my first race.
2: Yes.
1: Chapter whatever he's on now, he's stuck in a closet with you and me.
0: Yeah, this is really downhill.
2: There's no granola in here, though, so we're okay.
0: We're all good. In April, this became Craig Campbell's highest charting single, making it to number 8. This week in 2014, Keep Them Kisses Coming falls 1 from 11 to 12 on Kyle Petty's Back Then Again Country Countdown with Charlie and Debbie.

0: On its way to the top three this week in 2014, Tyler Farr is up to 13-11.
1: And just like that, we've narrowed the field to 10 songs with a shot at taking country music's checkered flag this week. Still ahead, we'll hear from Eric Church, Keith Urban, and Miranda Lambert. Plus, what's the ideal fast food plate for our NASCAR legend? Courtesy of the Ask Kyle Anything mailbag, as Kyle Petty's Back Then Again Country Countdown continues the race for number one in 10 seconds.
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3: It's 2014. 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
0: Buckled in tight with the NASCAR legend, we're Charlie and Debbie, kicking off our top 10 with a song that would turn out to be Jake Owen's third career number one. This week in 2014, Beachin' is up two from 12 to 10 on Kyle Petty's Back Then Again Country Countdown with Charlie and Debbie.

0: As much grief as we give this guy for hating everything, we must give Kevin John Coyne of Country Universe his moment in the sun when he does like something. He gave this song an A-minus grade, comparing its production to U2's With or Without You, and describing it as well-written and nuanced as Eric Church laments the memories of a small town that have been tainted by the absence of a loved one. After reaching the top of the chart, this week in 2014, Give Me Back My Hometown continues its slide back down, falling from 5 to 9.
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3: You can always reach out to the Ask Kyle Anything mailbag at backthenagain@goprn.com. This week, Alex in Chattanooga, Tennessee writes, Kyle, I came across a story online last weekend that described, and I'm quoting now, America's ideal fast food plate. It is a Burger King burger or Chick-fil-A sandwich paired with McDonald's fries and nuggets and washed down with a soda or a Dairy Queen milkshake.
4: Wow.
3: Obviously, no one not making a TikTok would drive through all these places to create such a meal. But if you could make your fantasy, your ideal fast food meal, what would it be?
4: Well, that meal right there would be welcome to the 21,000 calorie happy meal of the day right there.
0: You That's know a what big I mean? One.
4: Okay, so here is my fast food meal is always going to be pizza.
0: Mm-hmm.
4: And I don't know why there's not a fast food pizza place.
0: Exactly.
4: I have thought about this. I have spent hours on a motorcycle thinking about pizza. Do you know how you take a slice of pizza, a pie, a slice of the pie, and a lot of people, especially up north, they'll fold it.
3: Uh-huh. Right.
4: You fold it and eat it that way. So why not have little, like, 4 or 5 inch personal pan pizzas that you just fold like a taco and eat them in a drive-thru? Why don't we have that? Why doesn't somebody have drive-thru pizza joints where you just drive-thru, you get a piece of pie, and your own? Because pizza would be my, with a Coca-Cola, of course, but that's my drive-thru.
0: That might be your next chapter. You can
4: invent
0: that.
4: That may be chapter 15. Welcome to Pie in the Sky with Kyle.
0: I like it. Well, thanks for the question, Alex. Again, reach out anytime to Ask Kyle. That email address, backthenagain@goprn.com, or DM us on Instagram at KP Country Countdown.
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3: Up from 10 this week in 2014, it's a song about two young lovers who are arrested when trespassing together. And they find love while secured at the back of a police cruiser. Here's Keith Urban and Cop Car, number 8 on Kyle Petty's Back Then Again Country Countdown.

0: boy meets girl, boy gets arrested with girl, boy falls in love with girl while incarcerated. It's a classic American love story, really. Keith Urban and Cop Car, number 8 this week in 2014.
1: One more musical lap in the books, one more closer to number 1 this week. And when we return, a song from Justin Moore destined to be his 4th career number 1 as Kyle Petty's Backed In Again Country Countdown with Charlie and Debbie rolls on.
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12: This is your big country forecast. Mostly cloudy with a slight chance of thunderstorms today. A chance of showers mainly in the morning. Windy with highs in the mid-80s and southeast winds 20 to 30. Chance of rain is 40%. Tonight, showers with thunderstorms likely in the evening. and chance of showers and thunderstorms after midnight. Some thunderstorms may be severe in the evening. Windy with lows in the lower 50s. Chance of rain near 100%. For more weather, go online anytime at BigCountry1077.com.
13: 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We're back underway on Kyle Petty's Back Then Again Country Countdown.
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0: its way to number one. 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
1: Our next song makes reference to pocket watches, payphones, radios, and sending letters in the mail as examples of everyday things that have since been phased out by newer technology. Now, if memory serves, your dad is a collector of pocket watches. What's the oldest or coolest one that he has?
2: So I do not know what the oldest is. I really don't, because they go way, way back. Yeah. And the one that I think is the coolest is gotta be like early, way back before when they had sundials you wore on your watch, on your wrist. Or so, because this is it. It is about as big around as a tennis ball, circumference-wise. Right. You know what I mean? Yeah. And it's about as thick as, like, it's probably about an inch thick.
1: It's really thick.
0: It's
2: really
0: like a
2: thick.
0: Hockey puck.
2: Yeah, it really is. It's almost like, and it traces the stages of the moon, the phases of the moon. So they come across it. There's a piece behind the face that rotates, so you know when it's a quarter moon and all this stuff. But here's the kicker: you wind it with a key.
1: Oh, wow.
2: A key wind. You have to open the front like you would a grandfather clock, and you wind it with a key, and you wind the chain, and then it runs. And it is the coolest thing. And I always looked at that watch from when I was a little boy. And the first thing I would always think of was, I would have lost the watch. How do I keep up with the key? Do you know what I mean?
1: No chance.
2: How do you keep up with the key?
1: No chance.
2: You know what I mean? Because, I mean, it is such a fascinating piece of engineering and equipment. It's the coolest watch he has.
0: Yeah, it really is cool. Nominated for 2 Grammy Awards for Best Country Solo Performance and Best Country Song, Miranda Lambert holds steady at number 6 this week in 2014. With

0: our ongoing quest to bring you critical reviews that didn't age well, Dan McIntosh of Rough Stock called the song dull and generic, writing that it's the sort of lyric that only seems to make sense in romantic comedy movies, but rarely rings true in life. It's a familiar, overused plot that just doesn't resonate as reality. Beat of the Music, of course, would reach the top of the chart, and Brett Eldridge would win the CMA Award for Best New Artist. This week in 2014, the song checks in at number 5 on Kyle Petty's Back Then Again Country Countdown with Charlie and Debbie.
1: Your son-in-law, Randy Montana, is a songwriter, as is his father, Billy. You're a third-generation race car driver. Outside of a race car, has there been a collaboration or project you've done with your dad that you both looked at each other and said, man, that was fun?
2: No. How about that? I don't think we've ever done anything outside of a race car. So, because the one thing that I remember doing with my dad that we had more fun doing, we did a commercial for ESPN. And when they were doing
0: the famous ESPN commercials.
2: No. We didn't do that kind. Oh, okay. In the building. We did it in the race car. And I am driving, we filmed it in a race car, and I'm driving the race car, and they show some race action, and I'm driving the thing, and all of a sudden, he pops up, like he's in the back seat, and starts telling me how to drive. And it's called backseat driver.
0: That's great.
2: And we had so much fun, because we really didn't have a script, and he would just rattle off stuff. Little did I know, he was really telling me how to drive. He wasn't just doing it for show. He was telling me what I was supposed to. But it was so much fun to do it. And it was a funny commercial at the time to have Richard Petty in the back seat of a race car, which has no back seat, but just laying back there telling me how to drive.
3: Number 4.
0: Back to business with our number 4 song this week in 2014. It's a collaboration between songwriting father, Red Akins, and singer son, Thomas Rhett. Falling from 1 to 4, this is Get

0: Here's an accolade you don't hear every day. That song was among those criticized in Matty and Tay's Girl in a Country Song. Thomas Rhett and Get Me Some of That, number four this week in 2014.
1: The white flag is out and we're three wide heading into the final turn. Who will take that trip into country music's victory lane? The answer is next as Kyle Petty's Backed In Again Country Countdown with Charlie and Debbie races to the finish.
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0: getting closer to its peak at number one. This week in 2014, Luke Bryan and Play It Again rises from 4 to 3 on Kyle Petty's Back Then Again Country Countdown with Charlie and Debbie.
1: In a life filled with moments of I'll try anything, when was the last time you did something for the first time and immediately said, God, I can't wait to do this again?
2: So a couple of years ago, and it's crazy, but a couple of years ago, we went to England. My dad and I and Morgan went. We went to England to the Goodwood Festival. It's the Goodwood Festival of Speed. And they have cars from all over the world and drivers from all over the world. But it was the first time that I ever got to drive my favorite car in the world, my dad's Superbird. And you, through the festival, you run it up the driveway, you run it up the racetrack to the top of the hill. And I'll never forget the first time I sat in that car and cranked it and got to drive it at speed from the bottom of the hill to the top of the hill. I'm like, I would do this every day. If I own this car, I would drive this car every day. And that's one thing I can't wait for the opportunity to go back. Hopefully they'll invite us back someday, but I can't wait to do that again.
0: Speaking of doing it again, we're not done with Luke Bryan this week in 2014. Here he is teaming up with Florida Georgia Line for the group's This Is How We Roll. It's number two on Kyle Petty's Back Then Again Country Countdown with Charlie and Debbie.

0: that asked if people would hold the door open regardless of age, sex, color, bank balance, or religion. And the post quickly gathered over 2,800 likes and 86,000 views in just a few hours. Most of the replies affirmed yes, citing lessons from parents like, that's how my father raised me, or calling it common courtesy. Nothing makes me smile more than when we see our son holding the door or just being polite and courteous for perfect strangers. The three of us are old school in that respect. So when was the last time you smiled at your boys displaying the behavior that you've modeled for them?
1: I will say that Overton is really, really polite with holding doors and doing stuff like that. I am blown away by a seven-year-old that will wait and see somebody coming 15 feet away, not just blast through the door. So he's pretty good about that. They are all really good at saying yes, sir, no, sir, yes, ma'am, no, ma'am. And I you don't know how much I appreciate that. But I smile bigger watching them display their love of motorcycles when we're out in the front yard and they're racing and they're running at each other. That's when I smile the biggest, because I'm like, that's my boys right there. Get her done.
2: Rising from three this week is the 33rd single of Rascal Flatts' career, taking the top spot on our countdown this week in 2014. This is Rewind, number one on Kyle Petty's Back Then Again Country Countdown with Charlie and Debbie.

0: There they are, the 20 biggest songs in country music for this week in 2014. Kyle Petty's Back Then Again Country Countdown is produced and engineered by John J.T. 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
0: From Daytona to Homestead, catch all the exciting side-by-side passes for the lead of the NASCAR Cup Series. We are the voice of NASCAR.
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2: The NASCAR Cup Series has been racing at Dover Motor Speedway since 1969. The NASCAR All-Star Race has been in existence since 1985. Today, for the first time ever, these legacies merge for the 2026 renewal of this All-Star Exhibition. Dover is named the Monster Mile, fitting, considering the paces it puts drivers, teams, and cars through over the course of an event. Factor in a unique format like we have here today, and this race has the makings of a dandy. Last year's All-Star Race winner, Christopher Bell.
3: I'm excited about the low downforce, high horsepower rules at Dover, but I was really excited about trying to change the configuration of that aero package. So with that being said, it's still going to be fun. Dover's a ton. It's a great racetrack, and I was nervous whenever they said the All-Star Race was going to Dover because Dover is a place that needs really long runs to get, you know, a lot of passing and comers and goers. But I felt like they've done a really good job with the format to give the track time in those runs to materialize. The track should be able to rubber in nice with the 350 lap race. So I think it's going to be a good show.
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2: Under sunny skies and a temperature of 82 degrees, we welcome you to the first state, Dover, Delaware, and the 2026 renewal of the NASCAR All-Star Race. Motor Racing Network live and on the air with coverage from the capital city of Delaware. Mike Backley alongside Alex Hayden. Alex, we return to Dover Motor Speedway for the first time ever with an All-Star Race to be run. However, this track has been on the landscape for over 55 years. You merge those two together, and you put some twists and turns in it. This is going to be a great afternoon for racing.
7: It really is, Mike, and it is an All-Star Sunday with an absolute All-Star feel here at the racetrack and all around the grounds. The fans are absolutely piled in. The Midway has been hopping all day. I think we're in for a great race today.
2: We are indeed. The Midway has been electric all weekend long. We're overlooking the start-finish line here at Dover. Fans are lined up waiting to greet their drivers as they come out from driver introductions. They're huddled up at the pre-race stage, and then we get to the race in a very unique format that will greet these drivers today.
7: Three segments is what we're going to do today, and all three of these are going to be treated as individual races. 75 laps in the opening segment, 75 in the second, and then the final segment is 200 laps. Now, every segment I mentioned treated as a new race, that means any cars that might have been put a lap down will get their laps back and start fresh. Now, after segment number one, the top 26 finishers will be inverted as far as how you finish the race and come back around. You flip it over and you start the second 75 laps.
2: And then once that is done, you combine the results of segments one and two, and then that's how the lineup will be for the third segment, 200 laps. And there's even more to be added to that.
7: Yeah, you're right about that. The fan vote driver who gets the most votes, which closed this morning at 9 a.m. Eastern time, though in the fact that you already have 19 guaranteed drivers that are already All-Stars.
2: We've got a lot coming your way on NASCAR Live Race Day, including a visit with Tyler Reddick. He's been running the show this year in the Cup Series. 12 races have been run. He's won 5 of them, and he's been the points leader after all 12. Kurt Becker will go one-on-one with Tyler. Alex, we'll be back with the Progressive Key to winning this year's All-Star Race. Plus, we'll go to pit road and get the thoughts of some of the drivers before we throw the green flag on the 42nd NASCAR All-Star Race.
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2: We mentioned the first NASCAR Cup Series race run at Dover was back in 1969, July 6th to be exact. They ran the Mason-Dixon 300. Richard Petty picked up the win that day, driving for Petty Enterprises. Second was Sonny Hutchins, driving for Junie Donlevy, who, in the second position, finished six laps down. James Hilton was six laps down in third. John Sears, seven laps down in fourth. And Elmo Langley finished in the fifth position, some 13 laps in arrears. By the way, the King, by winning the race, took home a $4,725 payday. From Dover Motor Speedway, this is the Motor Racing Network, the voice of NASCAR.
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1: And they come up off turn four, Chase Elliott the leader. Here comes Tyler Reddick. He'll make the move. They're crashing behind him. Elliott's in the wall. Checkered flag is out. Tyler Reddick wins the 68th running of the Daytona 500 in dramatic fashion.
0: Now, back to Mike Bagley.
2: That's how it sounded 3 months ago. Tyler Reddick kicking off the 2026 season with a win in the Great American Race. He's gone on to win at Atlanta, Circuit of the Americas in Austin, also a win at Darlington and Kansas Speedway. It's been quite a year for the 30-year-old from Corning, California. Kurt Becker went one-on-one with Tyler before his fifth All-Star race appearance.
3: Five wins and counting already this season, beginning with the Daytona 500. Did you ever imagine that by the time we got to the All-Star race, you would be winning races at a rate of nearly 50%?
4: Yeah, I was honestly hoping that we would have a couple more by now. All joking aside, it's been a really good start. Yeah, we've just consistently brought, you know, Toyota Camrys that can compete for the most part in the top five, and it's allowed us to win a number of races to get the season started. A number of them certainly have been chaotic, but we found a way to fight through some of the adversity in the day and win. So it's been a really nice start.
3: No matter what the sport, it can be difficult to maintain momentum, especially the level of momentum that we've seen from you and this team. Do you and the team talk about areas where you still need to improve?
4: Yeah. Almost on a daily basis, we do. Just the nature of competition. Everyone's always looking to improve, and we have to be doing the same thing. And so, yeah, we go over those things pretty consistently. You know, even on the days that we've won races, there's things that we could do better. So we're always looking at what the next thing is, the next thing that needs our focus. And, yeah, we just try and stay on top of that stuff. We don't want to get too comfortable. We understand that the way this I've been in racing long enough, and a lot of people on this team have as well, where they've seen it come and go. And so you have to continue to stay after it, stay aggressive. You can't get content. That is for sure.
3: You and 2311 announced recently a contract extension. Has the success at the track made it less stressful for you and the team when it comes to some of the business which has to take place away from the track?
4: You know, for me, the two stayed separate, honestly. Yeah, I was able to keep the two separate, though, really, and stay focused on what the racing needed, the racing in front of us. And, you know, that was just like a different part of my brain, different time of the week, if you will, when focus on that. So, yeah, I think it's nice to push yourself when you have that floating around. But, yeah, I guess for me, I was kind of able to keep the two separate and go out there and do my part. And then we were able to get all that buttoned up.
3: How has your relationship with team owner Michael Jordan evolved? Do you feed off the energy that he brings to this team?
4: Yeah, I think everybody does, honestly. Everyone in more of a, in a general sense, been able to see it, you know, this year with the wins and how we've done it, the fashion that we've done it. So I've known about that for a long time about him. I think obviously a lot of people in this world have seen that from him just in on the basketball court. So when you have someone like that that's that passionate about what we're doing here, you know, it just continues to motivate you to not just get the job done for yourself as an individual, but for someone like Michael that wants to be in this sport, wants to be one of the best in this sport. So it's just another thing we use as motivation on a daily basis around here.
3: Let's talk about the All-Star race, which comes to Dover for the first time. You get to unveil a new sponsor. How exciting is it to have the Academy of Country Music on board?
4: Yeah, the collaboration there between them and Pinnacle, it's really cool. I got to see the car a little bit ago, and, you know, selfishly for me, I'm loving the colors. It's got a lot of my favorite colors on it. So excited to get that car on the racetrack and have everything kind of fall into place like it does, where we'll be on track with that car, and then later that night you'll be able to tune in and watch.
3: You've never won at Dover. You've yet to win the All-Star race. Okay, fine. What is your level of confidence this time you will be the driver in victory lane?
4: We had a really good Bristol. You know, I feel like we fought a number of things still mechanically with the car. But for us to have that kind of speed, that kind of improvement over what our normal Bristol race looks like was a huge step in the right direction. And, you know, I really like to, as much as they may seem different to the eye, you know, how you get around Bristol, how you get around Dover, even Nashville, there's connections there with the concrete and how these Goodyear tires like to make grip and not make grip. So yeah, for us to take as big of a step in the right direction as we did at Bristol makes me feel really good about what we're trying to do at Dover for the All-Star race. So yeah, knowing that we're in and we can focus on, you know, being in position to try and win the race at the end is good, but obviously there's a lot of layers to it. You know, we'll get a sense of where we're at on practice day, and then it's super important to really execute the qualifying portion of it. And obviously for the boys on the 45 pit crew, you know, they're excited to have an opportunity to be the fastest on pit road there and win that as well. So yeah, for me, Dover's been a track that I love. My relationship with Dover hasn't been that great in a next-gen car, but I think we're starting to get to the bottom of it. It's starting to make more sense. Dating back to my first time running there in the truck series, it was just a place that made a lot of sense. And so I think we're slowly starting to uncover what we need to just be consistently better on the concrete racetracks.
2: Tyler referenced the colors of his paint scheme today. It is one of the best sitting on pit road right now. It's predominantly deep blue with bright orange accents, hot pink and black highlights with a white 45 trimmed in orange. It's pretty sharp. Coming up, we're going trackside.
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1: Back at Dover Motor Speedway, pre-race introductions underway, and there is a mass of people in the pits and on the front straightaway to get a glimpse of their favorite NASCAR Cup Series driver as they're about to be introduced. Let's start with the driver that will lead the field to the green flag. Denny Hamlin is yet another All-Star participant in this extravaganza. This will be his 20th All-Star race. He won earlier this year at the Las Vegas Motor Speedway, and the car's got a lot of speed in it so far. In and among the throng of people is our Steve Post of Halstead, Pennsylvania, with the driver of the Progressive Toyota. 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Postman?
2: Denny Hamlin, the 2015 All-Star Champion. Ironically, you won that from the pole position as well, Denny. So do you have the car today to be able to maybe win another All-Star race?
3: I mean, I thought so. I thought it had all the good feels in practice that you need out of it. Conditions are really, really a lot different today than what we had during practice. It looks the same, but it is not the same. So it's just a matter of whether we made the right overnight adjustments. And then in that second stage, it's going to be what can we run in traffic? We know this is a very traffic-sensitive racetrack, but I think, you know, the good ones are going to be the ones that can make passes.
2: These first two stages of the race, knowing you're in the race and knowing it's contingent upon your starting position, how aggressive can you be, especially in stage two when you are more likely to start in the middle of the pack?
3: Yeah, I mean, I think that you have to plan for that, and you try to do the best you can to get as much as you can. But I think, you know, what happens in the middle of the pack on that first restart at the beginning of stage two will kind of set the tone for how aggressive everyone's going to be.
2: That is going to be fascinating to watch. That's Denny Hamlin. The Progressive colors are on his Toyota here this afternoon.
1: The driver starting on that side of the front row is Brad Keselowski of Roush Fenway Keselowski Racing. Still looking for his first win here in 2026. Brad will make his 18th All-Star appearance today, and this could be the day that Brad takes home a checkered flag. He's with Chris Wilner of Carmel, Indiana.
4: And he starts this race in a good starting spot in the second position. Brad, you've won here at Dover back in 2012, but yet to win an All-Star race. I'm sure you're tired of hearing of it. How is the race car? Can you get one done today?
5: Yeah, you know, I'm really excited about our qualifying effort. To qualify second was great for our team, and to be up front, wish we had the pole like we did last year, but looking forward to the race. You know, this is going to be a tough race. You got that segment too. I feel like we're going to have a lot of chaos there. Got to survive that and then be there at the end.
4: How's the race car in traffic? Knowing with the invert, if you finish up toward the front segment two, you'll be in mid-pack. So where's the maneuverability of your Ford Mustang?
5: I think everybody's not very good in traffic. It's just a matter of some are just a little better than others. You got to make the right moves on them restarts.
4: That's Brad Keselowski going to start second here in the opening part of the All-Star race.
1: The driver showing some speed yesterday here at the Monster Mile was Eric Jones of Legacy Motor Club. Eric is making his fifth appearance in the All-Star race. He is going to have to race his way forward. He's with Steve Post. Backtrack side.
2: Yeah, great qualifying run for Eric Jones, and he is the front runner of those drivers that does need to race his way in during these first 275-lap segments here at the beginning of the race. So, Eric, what is your approach? I mean, we all understand the math and everything. You got a good starting spot. What's your approach for these first two segments?
6: Well, I did the first one just starting so far up. I mean, hopefully we can just stay top 5 or 10 and get a good first stage. And from there, I think we're in a pretty good spot to just, we can kind of finish wherever in stage two, I hope, and be in. So, just proud of the effort. Advent Health Camry was fast yesterday on its lap. Pickery did a good job, and just no mistakes got us a good spot. So, yeah, hopefully we take advantage of it, get ourselves in, and have some fun in the race.
2: So much change, the racetrack, the race car, so many different things. What do you expect us to see as far as the racing here today?
6: Well, it's going to be slick. I mean, it's hot today compared to yesterday and Friday, so I don't know. I hope we can move around and pass. You know, it looked like yesterday they could really move around and get the line moved up. Tires were a bit of a concern Friday, so hopefully some of that's cleaned up for today. But I don't know. There's a lot of variables that we're going to kind of have to guess on. And then the open guys have limited sets, too, as far as when cautions come out, when we put tires on, how much you try to save for the All-Star race. So there's a lot of questions, and it's either going to be really complicated or it's going to be really simple and go green, and we'll see soon.
2: We shall see what happens. I don't know. Variables and a lot of questions. That's been the theme of the weekend here at Dover.
1: Eric Jones will start on the inside of row two. Noah Gregson starts 13th in this opening segment. He has won the fan vote the last 3 years, and it remains to be seen if he can make it a fourth. Let's get Noah's thoughts back to Chris.
4: And Mike, I'm sure he'd rather race his way in as he's talking to Ben Franklin, who's made an appearance here at the All-Star Race. That's Thomas Edison. Excuse me. Oh, okay, good. I don't know. I don't know my historical figures. Anyways, you're the 3-time fan vote winner. Would you like to race your way in? How's the race car?
7: I would like to race my way in. That'd be really nice. But, you know, I think our MillerTech Ford is pretty good. We've run good here the last 2 years, so I'm pretty happy with that. But, yeah, looking forward to it, and hopefully we can get up there. I don't want to rely on the fan vote, but if I have to, I guess I'll take it.
4: All right, that's Noah Gregson's got the four chain around his neck as he gets introduced to the crowd.
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1: 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Darrell Waltrip, driving for Junior Johnson, picked up the checkered flag that day. From Dover Motor Speedway, this is the Motor Racing Network, the voice of NASCAR.
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1: Christopher Bell looking to the outside of the Kyle Larson lap machine. He'll bypass him on the back straightaway. That should be all she wrote. Christopher Bell into turn three.
2: Christopher Bell exits turn number four, and Christopher Bell is $1 million richer. For the first time in his NASCAR Cup Series career, Christopher Bell is an All-Star Race winner.
0: Now, back to Mike Bagley.
3: That's how it sounded 1 year ago at North Wilkesboro Speedway. This year, if Christopher Bell would like to win his second NASCAR All-Star Race, he'll have to do it with a different track, different circumstances, and a totally different format. 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Todd Gordon, the chief locksmith off this weekend, the locksmith pro temp Alex Hayden is here to provide us with these keys. Hey, Trey, what do you got for us?
4: Yeah, Alex the apprentice. the first thing, you know, I spent a lot of time, as we all did, in the Cup Series garage. The biggest thing I took away from that is understand the format of today's race. It's different than other all-star races, and know that your finishing position is going to be a factor in how you start the final 200 lap segment, knowing that after the opening 75 laps, top 26 will be inverted, and track position is going to be huge. We heard Denny Hamlin say that just a moment ago. So balance it. You want to go get all you can get, but you also have to understand your best combined numbers, lowest ones, that's what's going to give you the track position in the final 200 laps.
3: And that's the risk versus reward. You can try to be cute if you want and try to game the system, but there are barriers in place that if you try to get too cute, you could pay the penalty.
4: You can, and a couple of the crew chiefs actually brought that up and said, we're quite frankly not that smart. We just know we're going to go as hard as we can in segment one, let the chips fall where they may in segment two, and just hope our car's good enough we can drive to the front. The other one, that which brings us right to it, don't get cute, protect your race car. Aerodynamics come into play. They absolutely fly around this racetrack, and when you're already on edge, like we've seen them in practice and in qualifying, you wrinkle up a fender on your car, it can make it that much more difficult to drive around the monster mile. So protect your race car and leave yourself something to race with.
3: That is going to be something that always plays into key here at Dover.
4: The final thing, Mike, if and when you make it to the final 200 laps, know that there's $1 million out there. Simply put, go get it.
3: Two commas, not one, up for grabs today in this race. And that alone is enough to make everybody get up on the wheel. Alex, appreciate it. Driver intros continue trackside. Obviously, everybody will be mindful of what Alex just described. We'll chat with some more of the drivers as we get set to go here for the Monster Mile.
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3: Welcome back to the Monster Mile. Pre-race introductions just getting buttoned up at the moment. Matter of fact, Brad Keselowski and his Roush Fenway Keselowski racing team walking across the pier. And now Denny Hamlin, the pole sitter for today, with their progressive team looking like Flo with their white aprons and the like, being greeted with the adoration from the crowd here at the Monster Mile. Let's go back trackside, talk to some more drivers. Kyle Busch making his 21st All-Star appearance today. He won this back at Charlotte in 2017. Let's get his thoughts now as he gets set to get buckled up. Back to Steve Post.
14: Kyle Busch down here. There you go. Kyle, we're just watching things down here. The stage, the driver introductions. You got to do it with your over-the-wall pit crew. There's a huge crowd down here on the front. What's that like just to have something a little different here with the driver intros with you and your guys?
15: Yeah, I mean, the drivers aren't just the all-stars. The pit crews are too. You know, we had a pit crew competition yesterday. They were all racing for $100,000. So, unfortunately, our guys didn't take that home. But, you know, we had a solid effort regardless, and looking forward to the race today. So I'm hoping for big things out of our Lucas Oil Chevrolet. I think our car was pretty good in practice there, so we want to definitely make up some spots here, pass some guys, and then through the invert do the same thing, and be able to start up front for that final segment.
14: You're 3 or 4 weeks into the relationship with Andy Street. Of course, you guys worked together in the fall of last year, but how important is this? You had a 90-minute practice session and a good run here today. How important is this for as you guys get ready for this summer stretch?
15: It's definitely important. You know, we got to come out here. There's some vastly different racetracks that are coming up on the schedule here quick, so we got to build that repertoire really fast and have that communication right out of the gate to be able to go fast here at all these places and get ourselves some more points and get ourselves in a position where we can make this chase.
14: Make the chase. I like the sounds of that, and so does Kyle Busch Nation as well. He'll start 11th here this afternoon.
16: Steve Post, it's going to be Ryan Preece's another attempt to get him in the All-Star race, the most recent winner of a non-points-paying event back at Bowman Gray in February. So, Ryan, got to race your way in. Start 26. What's the game plan, at least early on, to try to get some track position?
17: I guess there's only one way to go, right? And that's forward. So the Mohawk Northeast Ford Mustang Dark Horse, it was good in practice. It was good in qualifying. Just got a little loose in the apron, apparently touched the concrete and got a 10-second penalty. So we definitely got it in it. I feel pretty good about our chances. And what I will say, though,
16: yes,
17: I did enjoy the qualifying format, because it shook up the entire field. I mean, you look at it, there's guys that usually qualify, you know, 30th. There's guys that qualify in the middle of the pack, and the guys in the front of the pack that are in the back. So it's all shuffled, and definitely we're at a track that's really tough to pass, but I think we're going to have passing.
16: And I think you're going to have an opportunity to save some tires as well. What did you learn about your race car, and now it's going to be even hot and slicker?
17: Burn them up, bud. There's no time to save. You got to go forward. So, you know, hopefully, usually our long run is a strength, and hopefully that's the case again today.
16: All right, that's the Clash winner. Ryan Preece going to try to race his way in, Steve.
14: Ross Chastain going to start in position number 4, doing a photo shoot down here with some folks with all of his partners, and Ross will let him do this shot, and we'll jump in here and catch a word with him. Yeah, as we said, he starts in position number 4. So, Ross, this All-Star race, what are we going to hear on the radio? What are we going to see in this race?
18: Well, first off, we've got some beautiful blue colors here for Busch Light and all around down here. So definitely, you know, some unknowns with this to have a break, knowing that we're going to have a non-competitive stop. after the stages, but throughout the stages you could pit if you wanted to. So I feel like 75 laps is a long time on these Goodyear Eagles. We'll go as long as, you know, hopefully we're not the one to have an issue if someone wears a tire out or something, and trying to, you know, make sure we stay cycled to the front, you know, starting up here. So we want to stay up here and pull the full invert. I'd love to start 26 in stage two.
14: Wow, I've never heard that before. What would it mean for you to be an all-star winner?
18: Well, it would mean that I couldn't skimp out on buying dinner anymore the rest of my life. I can promise you all my buddies back home, my family, would always stick me with the bill for the rest of time, which I'd be perfectly happy with.
14: That is good. He got in via the Coca-Cola 600 win last year. That's Ross Chastain.
3: This will be Ross's sixth appearance in the NASCAR All-Star Race. His best finish in the All-Star Race, third a year ago in North Wilkesboro.
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0: From the Monster Mile, this is NASCAR Live Race Day. Now, back to Mike Bagley.
3: Welcome back to the Monster Mile. We are getting ready to turn them loose here. Segment one coming up in the three-segment NASCAR All-Star Race. Let's go back trackside, talk to some more drivers before they get buckled into their race cars. Ryan Blaney making his 10th All-Star appearance. He has won this race in the past. That win came 4 years ago at the Texas Motor Speedway. Back trackside to Chris.
16: And Mikey's going to have his work cut out for him early, starting 28th. Ryan, I know the speed of the starting position not indicative of the speed of this race car due to some pit road issues yesterday, but what is the game plan now to get early track position, get yourself back in contention to get a good starting spot for that final stage?
28: Yeah, just try to make up as much ground as we can early. You know, I think the track's going to be pretty wide, so that's a positive. It's warm. Yesterday's race, they got that really wide, so I think that's going to be in play for us too, so hopefully we can utilize that and pick up some spots to help us out for the next one, you know, with the average. So we'll see. I thought our car was pretty good in practice. So we'll see and try to figure out how to had to set it up for the last run of the race. And but it'll be a fun day. Like I said, the weather being hot today, I think is best conditions for a place like this and track getting wide. And hopefully we work our way forward.
16: This track's going to be slick, and you mentioned going wide. Were we surprised maybe that the trucks and the O'Reilly cars got that high? Do you think the Cup cars may have an opportunity to do that as well?
28: Yeah, I think that resin definitely helped it. You know, and I think with it being even hotter today, you know, you're going to kind of get the rubber pancaking down on the surface, especially on the bottom. So I think that just naturally opens it up. And that resin, I hope, you know, just makes it a little bit easier to find grip as you continue to move up and find clean air and grip on the racetrack. So I was a little surprised, I'd say, that yesterday's race they got as high as they did. Like 17 was against the fence, which is great to see. So yeah, I think our cars will be up there as well. And that's always a fun day when we can use the whole racetrack.
16: Now we'll see what happens. Ryan Blaney has the bright yellow Menards colors on his Ford Mustang, going to start in the 28th position, Steve.
14: Chris, it's such a storied history when this Hendrick number 24 car comes to the first state of Delaware. Goes way back to the DuPont days, of course, Exalta, now what was DuPont, and they have got the color of the year, which is solar bloom on the race car. This car is beautiful, William. What does it mean, though, to you to be in this first state? It's such an important state to one of the primary sponsors of your race team.
1: Yeah, it's huge. I didn't think about that, but Jeff won a race here, I think it was in 2014. The car looked really similar to this, so yeah, I remember watching that race on TV. So yeah, it would be cool. This is obviously a special race to Exalta and just being close by their headquarters. So would be really cool to win.
14: How good's your race car?
1: Good. Yeah, I think we had a good practice. I felt like we when the track rubbered in, I thought I was pretty competitive. So yeah, just kind of wait, be patient till the track rubbers in and start to go from there.
14: We'll see what happens with it. He starts in position number 6. That's William Byron. Chris?
16: Well, Front Row Motorsports had a day yesterday with Zane Smith's pit crew winning the Mechanics Wear Challenge. They picked up the $100,000. So I know, Zane, as you start a little bit deeper in this race qualifying-wise, the pit crew has to wake up today feeling like $100,000. What do you think about this race car and moving yourself forward to try to race your way in?
2: Yeah, you know, I love this place for one, and you know, our very last adjustment in practice, we made our car a lot better, and that made me exciting to go race it. So yeah, you know, and yesterday watching how wide the track got, that was super exciting. So yeah, hopefully we have some more of that, and we can get some passing done, and yeah, just get inside this top 26 and move forward, and hopefully catch that invert and find ourselves in the All-Star.
16: All right, that's Zane Smith gonna try to race his way into his first All-Star race, Steve Post.
14: Christopher Bell down here going to start in the 7th spot. Christopher, when we look at the first part of this race, what are you conscious of? What are you going to be thinking about in the opening segment of this race?
4: I don't know. It seems pretty self-explanatory. You're just going to try and get the best finish that you can out of it. Nobody knows how this invert's going to work. And, you know, you could... I don't know. It seems like you might be a little bit better off finishing 10th to 12th, but if my car is really strong, it's going to be hard to give up those points. So 75 laps is a long way to go. If it stays green, we'll see what happens. But I don't think anybody really knows what to expect.
14: I think Christopher Bell just summed everything up that we've been dealing with here. I'm not sure anybody knows what we're going to see, and it's all the fixings for a fun afternoon here at the Monster Mile.
5: But it's also been a very entertaining process to hear the overthinking going on in the NASCAR Cup Series garage this morning. And even out on the starting grid, we'll see how all this shakes out here in just a few moments. The Coca-Cola countdown to green rolls on. The green flag now just 22 minutes away. 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Grab a Coke and enjoy the race.
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0: 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Row 18.
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15: Brad Keselowski, Rochester Hills, Michigan.
2: And starting on the pole,
16: Denny Hamlin, Chesterfield, Virginia.
2: And that's the starting lineup for the NASCAR All-Star Race.
17: All of those All-Stars have been introduced to the crowd here at the Monster Mile. They have made their way to their race cars. Pre-race ceremonies are coming up. So while the field is set for the first segment, which will be 75 laps, at the end of that 75 lapper, the field will be inverted, and then there will be another 75 lap sprint. After the first two segments are concluded and completed, they will take the results of segments 1 and 2, combine them. The lowest score will start on the pole for segment 3, cascading all the way down, and a total of 26 drivers will start the final segment. The final starting position will be the fan vote that will be announced after segment number 2. So with all that said, the format's in place. The cars have been qualified yesterday. It was obviously Denny Hamlin that was the quickest, but Zane Smith and his Front Row Motorsports team won the Mechanic Square Pit Crew Challenge. They walked away with bragging rights and a $100,000 payday. That's in the rear view. All eyes right now are on this one-mile swath of concrete in the Kent County region of Delaware. We get ready for the first ever All-Star Race at the Monster Mile. Everybody waiting with great anticipation to see how this is going to unfold. Let's go trackside right now for pre-race ceremonies.
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19: Shall we pray? Almighty God, we thank you for this great country, the United States of America. We thank you for our government. We thank you for our military. We thank you for our first responders. We thank you for NASCAR. And lastly, we thank you for our Lord and Savior, Jesus Christ, who died for our sins. Amen.
18: Here to perform our national anthem, please welcome the United States Army Fife and Drum Corps from the 3rd U.S. Infantry Regiment, the Old Guard.

0: with a C-17 from the 436th Airlift Wing of Dover Air Force Base passing over us as we speak. We are set to go for the 2026 renewal of the NASCAR All-Star Race.
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2: Green flag goes in the air. 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
1: From Daytona to Homestead, catch all the exciting side-by-side passes for the lead of the NASCAR Cup Series.
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2: Brad Keselowski up off of the corner. Ryan Blaney with a charge. Checkered flag is out. Ryan Blaney.

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3: 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Mike Bagley here alongside Alex Hayden. We've had a lot of time to spend around this racetrack, Alex, whether it be inside of the gates or outside of the gates. It's quite the magical atmosphere that we have here at the Monster Mile this weekend.
4: It's all-star feel, and it's almost like a state fair carnival that's going on out here on the Midway. Anything from live seals in pools to stingrays to the beach that's been set up out here, sand directly brought in from Rehoboth Beach, Delaware. The atmosphere has been electric all weekend long here. Great crowd on hand Friday for the NASCAR Craftsman Truck Series race, certainly yesterday for the O'Reilly Auto Parts Series and the Mechanics Wear Pit Crew Challenge. But today, Mike, fans have gathered here at Dover. They're ready to witness some history here to have the All-Star Race in the first state of Delaware.
3: Fun fact, Kyle Busch won the NASCAR Craftsman Truck Series EcoSave 200 on Friday. Then yesterday, Corey Day won the NASCAR O'Reilly Auto Parts Series Bet Rivers 200. The fun fact, both winning efforts had HendrickCars.com on their race cars and race trucks. And there is a HendrickCars.com livery in this field today.
4: And that's Kyle Larson as he gets set to go racing here in the All-Star Race. And, yeah, you got to think he's got to be considered one of the favorites. Now, he is starting deeper in the field here for this opening 75-lapper. He's starting 29th, but that's not because they didn't have speed in the race car, simply because they had penalties with speeding on the pit lane, among other things. You got 10-second penalties put on you. So he had 20 seconds of penalties added to his time, which has got him starting deep.
3: Yeah, and he's going to have a lot of work to make up. As trackside right now, they have cleared pit road. We are getting ready for the command. The drivers already buckled into their race cars for what will be a 75-lap segment one. That C-17 that we mentioned earlier flying over the racetrack right now. Alex, we are just north of Dover Air Force Base, a very important part of the United States military. This is one of the key supply chain bases that keeps our foreign

0: efforts supplied with what they need. This is also where the fallen come back to be processed before being sent home to their families. And this Dover Air Force Base not only means a lot to the state of Delaware, but to this region in general.
1: Yeah, and that's just simply part of the backbone of why this is such a patriotic area. Not only the first state of the United States, but with all that they have going on, it really is truly patriotic. Now, it's time to get the All-Star Race going. Let's go trackside for the command.
2: Here to give the command to fire engines with the most famous words in motorsports, please welcome Bronze Star Medal recipients representing the 436th Airlift Wing at Dover Air Force Base, Colonel Brian Ellis, Lieutenant Colonel Robert Schuler, and Major Brandon Grimion.
3: Drivers, start your engines!
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1: Motor Racing Network is live at Dover Motor Speedway for the NASCAR All-Star Race. My name is Alex Hayden. Alongside is Mike Bagley. We're in the broadcast booth high atop the start-finish line. Steve Post and Chris Wilner up and down the pit lane. And as the field works onto the racetrack, we want to welcome to the broadcast, calling the action, forcing the turns, the anchor of the Performance Racing Network, working with us again this weekend from Fort Worth, Texas, Brad Gilley.
11: Thank you very much, Alex Hayden. I have an amazing view here of the Monster Mile. Call it an end zone view. I'm high up in turn number 3, section 143, all the way at the top of the grandstands as the field is going underneath me right now under pace laps. I can see the entirety of this one-mile concrete oval. And the one thing that I noticed the most, all the rubber that was laid down on the track from yesterday's O'Reilly Auto Parts Series race, well, a lot of it is still there. This is not just a clean, bare racetrack. And when we hear drivers talking in the pre-race show to both Steve Steve and Chris about how they expect it to get wide fast. I think that's going to happen today. Watching him come down the back straightaway, which is banked at 9 degrees and then hit the 24 degrees of banking in the turns, 24 degrees that they drop into. Like drivers say, it's like jumping off of a two-story building. You can already get a sense of the intensity that we're going to have here today. And watching him hit the front straightaway, Alex, Mike, I think we're going to have a good one here today.
0: We are going to have a dandy. This track is so fast and so narrow. If you hit one wall, you're bound and determined to hit another, adding to the legacy that is the Monster Mile.
12: And we're live here outside the Perez family home, just waiting for the and there they go. Almost on time this morning. Mom is coming out the front door strong with the double arm kick. 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Oh, but a diaper bag wasn't closed. 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
1: Mike, we've talked about the Mechanics Wear Pit Crew Champions. I want to spotlight them by name. Michael Loria, Adam Riley, Jaron Davis, Nate McBride, Ray Hernandez. This is Zane Smith's team from Front Row Motorsports. They won the $100,000 Mechanics Wear Pit Crew Challenge. Not only did they win the money, but that also gave them first pit box selection. Ryan Burgundy, the crew chief on this team, has chosen this first pit box here at the exit of Pit Road. Chris Wilner.
2: Well, it's been a difficult weekend, Steve, for Daniel Suarez and Aspire Motorsports team, specifically the 7 car. Tire carrier Donovan Williams on Friday was hit by a runaway pit cart getting prepared for the Truck Series race. He had to be sent to the hospital and was sent home on Friday night and is reportedly to be doing well. So they lost their tire carrier and will have a replacement in Andrew Eagleson. Now, on Saturday, after qualifying, right after the pit stop, Daniel Suarez lost his right front tire, hit the wall after completing his lap. And talking to Ryan Sparks, the crew chief, he said the wheel was installed as far as the lug nut, but it was installed improperly to where the tire was askew and the chassis just ripped the right front off the car once he got out of the throttle. They spent all the way till about 9 p.m. last night getting a backup car ready, and then 7 a.m. this morning they were back trying to get through tech, as they did so around 10 a.m. So he'll start at the rear of the field, but Daniel Suarez, a lot of work to do, but what a comeback story if he can race his way into a 7th All-Star final.
0: Those are the stories and updates on personnel from Pit Road. The field is halfway down the back straightaway. The pace car will come to Pit Road, and when the green flag flies, it will be a 75-lap segment one. Here's Denny Hamlin. He has opted to start on the outside with Brad Keselowski on the inside. Pace car is inching away, now speeding away from the field. It hits pit road. And for the start of the 2026 NASCAR All-Star Race, here's Alex Hayden of Goldsboro, North Carolina.
3: Field works its way through turn number four. Fox broadcaster and former Motor Racing Network anchor Mike Joy is on the flag stand, set to put the green flag in the air.

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6: Back at Dover Motor Speedway, a hard crash at the beginning of lap two of the NASCAR All-Star Race has put us under the red flag. Several cars have been involved, including Ryan Blaney, also Kyle Larson, Chase Elliott, Cole Custer, it looked to be Todd Gilliland, but Alex, the one with the most damage is Ryan Preece at the bottom of turn two.
7: He got turned right at the entrance to the 24 degrees of banking of turn number one, went backwards into the outside safer barrier, and absolute sledgehammer shot, came back down across the racetrack. The fuel cell then ignited. That car burned for quite a while. Ryan Preece was able to immediately drop the window net, climb out of the car under his own power. Safety officials are already on the scene. But, Mike, they were three wide racing off of turn number four and down the front straightaway when things just, well, everybody fighting for the same piece of real estate, and it got ugly in a hurry.
6: Cars began bouncing off each other with John Hunter Nemechek involved. You had Daniel Suarez in that as well. We'll have to get the full roster and do a roll call of all that were involved, but over a dozen cars, and a lot of those cars were already qualified for segment three in the main event. This is going to provide a very interesting wrinkle with having just completed the first lap. Again, red flag is out from Dover Motor Speedway. This is the Motor Racing Network, the voice of NASCAR.
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6: Welcome back to Dover Motor Speedway. A hard crash on lap two of the All-Star Race has put us under the red flag. Alex, of all those that were involved, which were Kyle Larson, Daniel Suarez, Chase Elliott, Ryan Blaney, Todd Gilliland, Cole Custer, John Hunter Nemechek, Ryan Preece, and Michael McDowell, it's the Preece car that has incurred the worst damage.
7: Yeah, with the fire involved as well, but heavy, heavy damage to the back end of that race car. And again, Ryan Preece did climb out of the car as it was burning and walked away under his own power, and that is the best news. Now, Mike, there's a couple of factors here. This is the All-Star Race. There's a lot in play here. Some of the drivers you mentioned are already locked into the All-Star Race. However, if you cannot compete because of a damaged race car, then outside drivers who aren't already qualified can still have a chance to make it to the main event. Brian Blaney's already taken his car to the garage area. We know he's an all-star. Kyle Larson's got heavy damage on his car. Chase Elliott's got that black and blue prime Chevrolet on the pit lane. He's got some wrinkles up and down the side of that car as well. There's a lot that's going into this, and each of these three segments are treated as individual races. So even though you may not be able to finish this race and you'll be multiple laps down, if you can get back out there and run the second 75 lap segment, you get back and start just like everybody else on the lead lap. So there's an awful lot of work that's going to have to take place for some of these teams right off the bat.
6: As Alex mentioned, Chase Elliott in his prime Chevrolet is on pit road in a pit stall. Kyle Larson and Todd Gilliland's cars are on the pit lane, but they are considerably well away from their pit boxes and on the actual pitting lane and not in a pit box. They have brought their cars to a halt there. Steve Post, these teams cannot work on their cars under the red flag. What is the prime team of Chase Elliott doing right now, trying to get an idea of where their damage is?
11: They're doing everything but work on the car, and this is looking up under the car, taking a look around just to get an assessment of what they see. They cannot even touch the car, and so they are just putting a plan in place, radioing up to crew chief Alan Gustafson and telling him what they're seeing so that they have a plan. The plan could be to fix the car if it's minimal damage, to fix the car here on pit road. If there's something more significant, and you guys have laid out the rules, the protocol here, they might take the car back to the garage area because they would start segment two on the lead lap. So right now it's just giving the car a good look over all the way around, and I think they've got a pretty good plan as to what they want to do with this car once the yellow flag is back displayed.
7: Yeah, until then, red flag is out. Everybody has to simply sit and survey as the all-star race is off to a halting start.
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15: Side by side into one. Zilich trying to get the advantage up high. Puts the squeeze on Eric Almirola. Connor Zilich by half a car length.
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7: Under the red flag on our second lap of the opening segment of the 2026 All-Star Race, Brad Keselowski jumped out to the lead. He's being scored the leader here as we sit idle under the red flag from Dover Motor Speedway. This is the Motor Racing Network, the voice of NASCAR.
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1: We are under the red flag here in the NASCAR All-Star Race. A ferocious crash off the end of the front straightaway going into turn number one. Cars began to crash and collide into each other. Ryan Preece, the worst for wear out of all of this. Ryan got turned towards the bottom of turn one, and when that car spun around, it began to accelerate and backing up and into the outside wall, then exploding into flame. Let's hear from Ryan Preece right now with Chris.
2: And the good news is he's out of the care center. The bad news is his trip

0: attempt to try to make the All-Star races over before it started. What happened from your vantage point?
1: Well, I mean, to be honest with you, I haven't seen a replay, but I saw Carson go top of three into turn one, and so I tried to follow him in three and four, and wasn't able to carry the momentum that I had going in. Got a little tight, slowed down. I thought I was going to be able to clear him by the time we got to turn one, and obviously I didn't. So that's my fault. Sorry for whoever got caught up in that one, and we're going to move on to the Coke 600 next week.
0: Are you expecting to go three wide that early and then kind of be some of those guys be that aggressive that early?
1: Usually I wouldn't want to be that aggressive that early, but, you know, given the stakes that we're all involved, you still got to finish the race. So that's part of my problem today. But, you know, the way qualifying is, it shuffled the field up so much that you just felt that pressure to go forward. And, you know, here for the first lap, you can make the middle of the top work, but it's pretty crucial to get down at that point. So let's try to force an issue, I guess. I got to see the replay and analyze what I did wrong.
0: Glad you're okay. That's Ryan Preece. A tough early ending here in the All-Star race.
2: Yeah, it is. He mentioned the way the qualifying was and how it shuffled things up. After qualifying yesterday, you did three laps, including a green flag four-tire change pit stop down there, and you take the time. If there were penalties involved, because all pit road penalties were in play, you had 10-second add-ons to your overall time. So you had a mix of cars from the front to the middle of the back that weren't necessarily the slower cars. They were fast race cars, but by penalty, had to start further back, and everybody was trying to work their way to the front in the opening couple of laps.
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0: We welcome you back to the Monster Mile here in Dover, Delaware. Red flag is still being displayed from Shannon Bednarik on top of the flag stand here. Cleanup site and turn number one, Mike, just about wrapped up. Only one more pickup truck over there doing a final inspection of the racing surface. We should be able to get back under the caution soon.
1: And the wreckers have pulled out of turn number four to basically be behind the field when they give the command to go and put the yellow back out. They obviously will be in position should anyone need a push. Let's hear from Ryan Blaney.
2: Yeah, Ryan Blaney's out of the care center. And Ryan, you're just in the middle of the chaos on lap number two. What happened?
3: Yeah, I'm not sure. I know they were three wide in front of me, and it looked like someone got kind of pinched and squeezed and turned up the racetrack. And honestly, I thought I had the main wreck missed. And then I think there was more underneath me that happened, and I got caught up at this kind of the second wreck. But, yeah, shame. Made it a lap and a quarter, and who knows? I mean, maybe we'll be able to fix it to get in the final segment, but got a lot of work to do to try to do that.
2: Appreciate your time. That's Ryan Blaney. He's going to head back to the garage. He mentioned trying to get it fixed. Jonathan Hassler and the crew were hightailing it back to the garage when the car was there and Ryan was taken to the care center. Left front is main concern for the Blaney machine. We'll see how much time they have to fix that and hopefully get Ryan into the final segment.
0: Yeah, the red flag has been lifted and the caution is out, and it's presented by Hardee's. 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
1: 13 minutes and 19 seconds under the red flag, and the yellow was just put out, as Alex mentioned, and the field now begins to work around the racetrack. But more importantly, crews begin to work on race cars. Chase Elliott's car is on pit road. Todd Gilliland just took his to the garage, but Kyle Larson is in front of Steve Post. Posty, what's going on there with the five car?
4: Yeah, Kyle Larson has just brought his car into the attention of the crew down here, and they're going to take this car back to the garage area. Right side damage, it looks like some issues with the control arm on the right rear of it is at least one of the verbal communications I heard. Cliff Daniels described this during the red flag period. If it's reasonable, we'll fix it back in the garage area. And Alex and Micah, you guys know how this sport works. This is fix the car to go out and race in the final stage, but there is also an element of fixing the car so later in the year we know some protocols to do. It is so important to have all the protocols down, even on a bad day, if you're in the championship hunt, to come out and get a few valuable points.
0: Yeah, and you don't want to have to be in that scenario come chase time in those final 10 races, but it's nice to have something under your belt experience-wise if that scenario pops back up later on in the season. You know, Ryan Blaney made mention that the guys are going to look at it, try to get it fixed, to get out for the final segment. Three drivers are already locked into the All-Star race that were in that crash, and Chase Elliott, Ryan Blaney, and Kyle Larson. So they can, in fact, repair these race cars and still be able to race in the main 200 lap.
1: They obviously will start at the very tail end of the field, but there is that possibility that they could race in segment three. Daniel Suarez is on pit road. John Hunter Nemechek, Michael McDowell on the pit lane. Let's check in on Daniel Suarez's stop.
2: And Mike, he just pulled away from us here on pit road. The main concern was the left rear had a potential rub. It was caved in just a little bit on the quarter panel, so the crew pulled that out. But Ryan Sparks, the crew chief, remember, this is a backup car, so they have no other options. He said, otherwise, it looks pretty good. There's some cosmetic damage on the door on the left side of that Spire Motorsports Chevy, but they feel like it's okay. Just pulled out the left rear quarter panel, so escaped major disaster for Daniel Suarez.
0: Backup car, because yesterday in qualifying, they had a loose right front, and the brake caliper on the inside on the right front was wearing the Goodyear inside shoulder down, cut that tire down, and sent him with a right front quarter up into the turn number one wall, forcing him to a backup car.
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7: ARCA, Wheel and Modifieds, the NASCAR Craftsman Truck Series, the NASCAR O'Reilly Auto Parts Series, and the NASCAR Cup Series all race here.
1: Ryan Blaney goes all the way from the bottom to the top to the bottom, now back to the top. He'll clear Chase Elliott.
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0: doing that because people can come up and ask questions. 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We are 7 miles northwest of Spencer, just a short drive out there. 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
1: That's Sioux Valley Stock Farm of Spencer.

0: Echo Park Automotive restart zone. Green flag goes in the air, and we're racing the All-Star race again as they head to turn number two.
1: This time, Denny Hamlin gets a much better start than he did on the initial start of the race. Still gives up that lead, however, to Brad Keselowski, who restarted on the bottom. William Byron, Ross Chastain will follow Hamlin.
2: They are the top four. Bubba Wallace rounding out the top five. Further back, a side-by-side battle between Tyler Reddick and Christopher Bell. Those two Toyota teammates wrestle for position number seven.
1: Christopher Bell on the inside of that battle. Tyler Reddick is on the outside. He'll try and carry momentum off the top side. He is successful at doing that. Now Ty Gibbs takes the measure of his teammate Christopher Bell. He'll draw to his inside as they work their way off four.
0: Yeah, they race hard there as we're finally getting some green flag laps under our belt here after a hard crash on lap number two. Everybody's searching for real estate, and as expected, Brad, everybody dives for the bottom of the racetrack.
1: Right now, the bottom is working, but guess what? Joey Logano just shoved Ty Gibbs up to the high side, and he made that work for him. Logano now door-to-door with the number 54 Toyota of Gibbs as they work their way through three.
2: That's the side-by-side battle for ninth. Logano will slide through on the bottom of the racetrack. Ty Gibbs falls to 10th, behind them for 12th. Side-by-side action there. Here's Austin Cindric rooting his way to the inside of Chase Briscoe.
1: Austin Cindric, the Freightliner colors on that Ford Mustang dark horse, and he will stay side-by-side with Briscoe. Briscoe carries a lot of momentum off the high side of turn number two. They go into three. They stay door-to-door.
0: Wheel-to-wheel through turn number four as well. It's Cindric digging hard down to the bottom of the racetrack. A little bit of a slip-up for Cindric. He's going to roll out of the throttle. Chase Briscoe will grab that position and settle back in line and now go to work on Kyle Busch.
1: Chase Briscoe now tries to go to the inside of Kyle Busch. He took turn two way high in that Lucas Oil Chevrolet. Kyle Busch made that work for him, however. He's driven to the back bumper of Ty Gibbs.
2: Starting to see some drivers venture out in the second and third lanes. One of those is Tyler Reddick, and it's going to pay him some dividends. Again, Reddick will go topside as he tries to get that Toyota Camry closer to the front of the field.
1: Tyler Reddick hoping to take away a spot from Eric Jones. Eric Jones comes off a two very low, but Reddick still able to duck to the inside. He will actually clear him and make the pass as they go to three.
0: Made it look easy going into the corner did Tyler Reddick. Now, Chase Elliott was involved in that lap two crash. Spent some time on the pit lane getting that car repaired. He's back on the racetrack. Is Elliott running towards the tail end of the field, has just passed John Hunter Nemechek. Chase Elliott is still on the lead lap, so that's good news if you're an Elliott fan. Meanwhile, Mike up off of turn number four. Leaders begin to encounter some lap traffic.
2: Denny Hamlin comes off the corner. He has Brad Keselowski, the race leader, right in front of him. Both those have passed the lap car of Daniel Suarez. William Byron will now try to do the same.
1: Denny Hamlin takes the middle groove off of turn number two. He now ducks underneath Brad Keselowski. He'll try and get a fender on his quarter panel. Keselowski, however, will fight in the middle groove.
0: Keselowski washes wide off turn number four. Here's Denny Hamlin to his inside. Close quarters racing up off of turn four. Hamlin barely cracked the throttle, and that's just enough for Brad Keselowski.
1: Brad Keselowski able to drive across the nose of Denny Hamlin, put a little bit of real estate in between the two of them. Hamlin's progressive Toyota, however, will come right back as he charges in turn number three.
2: Good battle for the lead at lap 15 of the opening segment of the NASCAR All-Star Race. This opening segment, 75 laps in duration. Denny Hamlin winding it up, firing it into the bottom of one, now letting it swing wide before they get to turn two.
1: Denny Hamlin off the middle groove of the racetrack will now duck to the inside on the back straightaway. Keselowski throws a little bit of a block into turn number three. Hamlin looks low again. Keselowski is going to keep him down on the bottom.
0: And here's Hamlin again, right down to the bottom side of the racetrack in turn four. Can't quite clear Brad Keselowski. Two distinct lanes of racing, both of them on display at the front of the field.
1: They can absolutely race here in the early stages of the All-Star race at the Monster Mile, but Brad Keselowski doing a great job of keeping Denny Hamlin behind him. Once again, Denny Hamlin looks low. Brad Keselowski will squeeze him on the bottom.
2: Here comes Hamlin once again, taking a look to the inside off the corner. Denny gets the good run downstairs, but Brad has done a good job of managing the outer lane. This time into turn number one, they are side by side. It's a dead heat for the lead.
1: Door to door coming off of turn number two. Keselowski, the momentum on the high side. Hamlin will stay right next to him as they race back into turn number three. This time, Hamlin buries it in deep. A little bit of an advantage as they go to four.
0: By half a car length, Denny Hamlin up off of turn number four. Can't quite clear. Keselowski keeps his foot in the door. Topside. They stay side by side to turn one.
1: They're fighting like it's already for the $1 million top prize here, and Keselowski will have to give that up. Denny Hamlin will take the lead here in the opening segment of the All-Star Race. He will now run right in front of Brad Keselowski as they go to three. William Byron in tow in third.
2: So Denny Hamlin will come to the line. He'll lead his third lap in the opening segment. One driver that's on the move, Alex, is Kyle Busch. He has made the pass around Chase Briscoe. He has gotten around Ty Gibbs. And right now, Alex, he's closing in on Joey Logano.
0: Yeah, he's in the top 10 right now as he works to the outside of the lap car. Daniel Suarez. Kyle Busch won the Craftsman Truck Series race EcoSave 200 here Friday. So he's got a little momentum on his side already, Mike. And this track is one that's been awfully good to Kyle Busch in his career.
2: Just watching the lanes that he's using, he'll start from the low side of three, let it swing up about midway up the banking. Gets a good run off the corners. Now a corner entry, he'll swing to the high side. Again, full court press on Logano in turn two.
1: Kyle Busch will now get a fender on the right rear quarter panel of Joey Logano. They go door to door, midway down the back straightaway. Busch heads into turn number three. Not quite enough yet to clear Logano.
0: Logano right on the bottom of the track just doesn't have enough grip down there. Kyle Busch around the top side takes his blue, red, and white Chevrolet to the number nine spot, and he's got about eight car lengths or so to catch Christopher Bell.
1: In fact, Joey Logano, who Kyle Busch just passed, might be backsliding just a little bit. Watching Chase Briscoe now draw to his inside. Up in front of them, Christopher Bell trying to take away a spot from Eric Jones.
2: Christopher Bell will pull to the inside. He'll challenge Eric Jones for the seventh position. Both those drivers cross the start-finish line one car length apart, with Bell opting to open up the inside lane.
1: Christopher Bell, last year's All-Star winner, wants to make something big happen here in this first segment. As the two of them are racing, Eric Jones is now driven up to the back bumper of another Toyota. That's five-time winner this year, Tyler Reddick.
0: Tyler Reddick drifts wide up off of turn number four, but he'll manage to hang on to that position.
2: While we have a moment, let's tell you where your favorite driver's running, presented by Straight Talk Wireless. 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
0: Denny Hamlin has gotten the lead and has driven away from what is a fantastic battle for second. Currently, Brad Keselowski holds the number two spot. William Byron is knocking on the door in third. Ross Chastain goes fourth. Bubba Wallace is fifth, and Tyler Reddick is sixth. Eric Jones is seventh. Christopher Bell goes eighth. Ninth is Kyle Busch, and Joey Logano is 10th.
2: Running 11th right now is Chase Briscoe. 12th is Ty Gibbs. 13th is Austin Cindric. 14th is Alex Bowman. And 15th is Carson Hocevar. 16th is Noah Gregson. Austin Dillon is 17th. Ricky Stenhouse Jr. is 18th. Connor Zillich is 19th. And Josh Berry is 20th.
0: 21st is Ty Dillon. 22nd, Riley Herbst. Michael McDowell's 23rd. Shane Van Gisbergen is 24th. 25th is Chase Elliott. A.J. Allmendinger is 26th. Chris Buescher, 27th. John Hunter Nemechek is 28th. Zane Smith, 29th. And the last car on the lead lap. And 30th is Cody Ware.
2: Daniel Suarez is 31st. Ryan Blaney is 32nd. 33rd is Kyle Larson. Todd Gilliland, 34th. Ryan Preece, 35th. Cole Custer is 36th. A total of five drivers behind the wall. Blaney, Larson, Gilliland, Preece, and Custer.
0: 27 laps go on the board of this opening segment of the All-Star Race, which is 75 laps in duration.
3: How does Chase Briscoe win? With the hands of his pit crew changing four tires in under 9 seconds. The voice of his spotter carving a path through the pack. His race engineer, systems engineer, all working tirelessly to shave off a tenth of a second. With his team at Toyota, his crew chief, his fans, his family. It's all of this all at once at 200 miles per hour. From the moment Chase joined Toyota to the moment he ends up in victory lane. So how does Chase Briscoe win? In summary, not alone. Toyota Racing. Your race, your story. 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
0: Lap 2 crash took out quite a few drivers. One of them, Chris Wilner, is Kyle Larson.
6: And Kyle Larson is out of the care center. Kyle, when you got to look at the damage, is it fixable for the third segment?
7: I guess we're going to try to, so I don't know what. Yeah. For some So we'll hang out and see if we can pull off something crazy, I guess. So, that sucked, but, you know, that's what happens when you screw yourself yesterday.
6: Appreciate it. Kyle Larson going to go back to the garage and walk with and talk with the crew to try to get that race car fixed for segment three.
1: Kyle Larson trying to win his fourth NASCAR All-Star race. From Dover Motor Speedway, this is the Motor Racing Network, the voice of NASCAR.
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0: Denny Hamlin has a healthy 4.3-second lead over second-place William Byron. Brad Keselowski falling back to third. A challenge and change for the number four spot last time by. Bubba Wallace has gone to fourth. And Ross Chastain's fallen in line in position number five.
1: One driver that is on the move, and that is Kyle Busch, Brad Gilley. He's got the bullseye on the back bumper of Eric Jones as we speak.
12: He sure does. He went topside in turn number two. He's going to do the same in three and four. Eric Jones dove to the bottom. Kyle Busch will take the second groove.
0: Go up there just to see if he can make that work on Eric Jones. Jones leaves topside wide open on the front straightaway. Kyle Busch will happily oblige in turn one.
12: As they come into turn number two, Kyle Busch has the advantage. Eric Jones is not going to give up the spot easily, though. He'll have to when they hit the back straightaway. Move Kyle Busch up one more spot as he continues to march through the field.
1: Kyle Busch will take that car off the end of the back straightaway. He'll go up to lane three of the racetrack. Alex, this track has widened out. We've seen a couple of drivers even go up into the fourth lane. A.J. Allmendinger being one, Riley Herbst another. Seems like that the track is wide enough where these drivers have enough options to get their job done.
0: Yeah, Mike, and it's much warmer today than what it was on Friday when we had NASCAR Cup Series practice and yesterday when they qualified as well. So why don't we bring Steve Post and Chris Wilner into the conversation? In practice, even though it was 90 minutes post, man, nobody went 75 consecutive laps unpracticed, and that's what they're going to have to do here today.
13: Yeah, and there is a question mark on whether we can do that with the tire wear. There's two things involved here. There's two things at play. There's tire wear, which is the actual wear of the rubber on the tire, and there's fall off of speed. The fall off of speed, the tire degradation, if you will, is about a second over the run that they've done on up and through Friday afternoon. The tire wear is a question mark. I had some crew chiefs say it'll be no problem going 75 laps. I had other crew chiefs with a lot of concern about it. Now, you mentioned the temperature. This heat is going to put rubber down on the racetrack. Rubber down on the racetrack generally provides better tire wear. So stay tuned. Like so many things this weekend, I don't know is the answer. I haven't got a real sense of listening to anybody just yet as we're still working through this first segment of the race. Chris Wilner, what are you hearing on this?
6: Like what you were talking about, Steve, it is that tire wear with the track being hot, slick, and a lot of rubber starting to accumulate on the racetrack. Just listening in to race leader Denny Hamlin, still really tight mid-center on Max Lowe. They're trying to tell him to not abuse the right front tire, trying to put more wheel into it, because when the car is tight, it pushes the nose up the racetrack. You have to put more wheel into it, and they're abusing the tires. So I think a lot of crew chiefs are taking note about the race cars turning to the tight side, meaning they're going to use a lot more tire to get around this racetrack and thus wear it out even more. So, like you guys said, nobody went 75 laps. I think the max somebody did about maybe 40 to 45 laps on a set of tires. So we're getting dangerously close to that threshold now.
2: Bubba Wallace has just taken the third spot away from Brad Keselowski. Bubba is now 7.5 seconds behind Denny Hamlin, who leads. Denny's in the middle of turns 3 and 4. Willie B was in the middle of the backstretch, and Bubba was just coming off turn 2. That's how far the top three are spread out, with 33 laps to go in this opening segment.
0: There are some drivers continuing to get after it in the back half of the top 10. As a matter of fact, Joey Logano and Chase Briscoe are really working hard past start-finish line. Eric Jones is just in front of them. Three cars racing hard in turn 2.
12: Alex, I think Chase Briscoe has to be a little annoyed by Joey Logano right now. He has been fighting for that spot to try and get in the top 10. Lap after lap, Logano just continues to deny him.
2: And with all of that that Brad described, it's allowed Ty Gibbs to join in and potentially make that a three-driver fight. Austin Cindric hovering there as well. Let's follow that battle as they race for the 10th spot in turn 2.
12: Joey Logano now coming off of turn number 2. Behind them, probably the closest battle was Austin Cindric. He drove up to the back bumper of Ty Gibbs, had to back it off. Now Chase Briscoe right on the bumper of Logano as they race off 4.
0: And they're going to stay that way up off of turn number 4. Briscoe changes lanes off the corner, gets alongside of Joey Logano. They race side by side back to turn number 1.
12: It's taken him about 40 laps, but he's finally been door to door with Joey Logano. They come off of turn number 2. Briscoe on the very bottom of the racetrack. Joey Logano will continue to fight up high. Briscoe wants to clear him. He is just not able to do it. Now he gets him in 3.
2: Finally, he will ease his way to the inside. Chase Briscoe completing the pass around Joey Logano. He'll take 10th. Logano falls to 11th. But now here come Ty Gibbs and Austin Cindric. They want a piece of Logano as well.
12: Austin Cindric trying to make the bottom work in his number 2 Ford Mustang Dark Horse. Ty Gibbs in his monster Toyota. He's able to get him off the high side in turn number 2. Now Ty Gibbs will set his sights on Logano.
0: 36 drivers took the green flag here in segment number 1 of the All-Star race after the lap 2 crash. 31 drivers remain. We've got 28 laps to go here in segment number 1. Keeping in mind, at the end of this segment, only the top 26 will get inverted. So some of those drivers back there, the driver on the hot seat is John Hunter Nemechek in 26th. Chris Buescher, Zane Smith, Josh Berry, they are 27th, 28th, and 29th. They want to try to climb the leaderboard to at least be a part of the invert.
2: John Hunter Nemechek was one of the 9 cars involved in that crash at lap 2, and he has some cosmetic damage. The team gave it a good once over, put him back out onto the racetrack, but he right now is the bubble driver for the invert, as it were, as we continue to watch more battles on the racetrack. Brad Keselowski's dropped anchor here in the last 5 laps or so. He lost a spot to Bubba Wallace, and now it's Tyler Reddick that is putting a full court press on Brad Keselowski.
12: And this is a battle for 4th. Brad Keselowski drove up high right in front of Tyler Reddick. Now they hit the back straightaway. Call it a half a car length for Reddick to catch Keselowski. Reddick tries to dive all the way to the inside. We'll see if he can hold his car down low.
0: Trying hard up off of turn number 4. Reddick gets a nose out in front of Brad at the start-finish line, but Keselowski will rally back topside. 25 to go here in segment number 1 of the All-Star race. Denny Hamlin still up by 4.4 seconds over William Byron.
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0: Brad Keselowski's backslide continues through the top 10. After Tyler Reddick got by, Ross Chastain has done the same. And now Christopher Bell has worked his way past Brad Keselowski to put him back to the 7th spot. From Dover Motor Speedway, this is the Motor Racing Network, the voice of NASCAR.
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13: Now, Brad Keselowski has dropped back just a little bit, and Brad has reported that the car has just gotten very loose over the course of this run. It started off, he was reporting it was free, and now it's just gone to full-blown loose for Brad Keselowski. He was leading the race, he's dropped back to the number eight spot, and he said he's even chattering the right rear tire. So, Brad Keselowski, one of the RFK team, the owner of the RFK team, dropping back a little bit. Chris Wilner, what's his teammate Chris Buescher saying?
6: Chris Buescher right now, right on that bubble for the invert just outside the top 26. They came over the radio. His spotter Mike Herman said, you have 16 laps, just about this time by, 16 laps to figure out how to get one more spot. We need one more spot. Chris has been quiet, but boy, they have a loose race car right now. But other than that, yeah, they're just trying to muster along. A lot of these drivers, including William Byron toward the front of the field, absolutely hanging on. That was the last radio transmission from William. A lot of these drivers just fighting through these final 15 or so laps in this opening segment.
2: Alex, a loose condition here at Dover is not something you want, because when you come off the end of these straightaways, we documented it in NASCAR Live Race Day, the banking falls away. You dive down into the corners, and that creates that light sensation when the car goes to land, and then you immediately pick the throttle back up, and when you get launched up onto the straightaways, the car gets very light there as well. And if you're loose, that sensation is the car is going to spin out at any moment. That is not a comfortable sensation to
0: have. No, it's not. And it's going to force. Oh, we got a car up against the outside wall here coming off of turn number four. We stay under the green flag, Mike, but this is going to throw a wrench at things. It's Carson Hocevar, as now the caution flag does fly with 14 laps to go in the opening segment. Carson Hocevar, the driver that got up against the outside safer barrier in turn number four, the Talladega Super Speedway winner. Chris Wilner, what happened?
6: And it sounds like from the transmission from Carson Hocevar, he said the flat tire, I'm not sure which one, but he said it just shot up the racetrack and he hit pretty hard to the outside wall. He said the steering's knocked out of it, so they're trying to tell him to nurse it home to pit road, but they are worried it's possibly now a tow link for Carson Hocevar in that Spire Chevy.
2: And that's another driver that was qualified into the All-Star race that has a problem here with Carson Hocevar bringing out Hardy's caution number two.
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2: Hardy's caution number two, flying over segment one of the NASCAR All-Star Race. Carson Hocevar having a problem in turns three and four. From Dover Motor Speedway, this is the Motor Racing Network, the voice of NASCAR.
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3: Back at the Monster Mile, under Hardy's caution number 2, a segment 1 of the NASCAR All-Star Race, brought out when Carson Hocevar had a problem. He's on pit road right now. Let's cover that stop.
4: Carson Hocevar has the left side, right side of the car jacked up by the team. Again, the attention now is on the left rear. They're checking to see if the tow link is bent. He came in hot down pit road, trying to get as quickly as possible to his pit box. But again, more troubles for Carson Hocevar after the flat tire. Now all the teams looking at the suspension pieces on his Chevrolet.
5: It's the right rear specific, and that's where the contact came with the outside safer barrier up in turns 3 and 4. Pit lane is open. Here comes William Byron. He's going to come to pit lane. Other cars begin to peel off as well. We'll start with Chris Wilner.
4: And the call for William Byron is going to be 2 right side scuffs. Those sets from qualifying yesterday. William Byron saying, I was hanging on just a little bit too free, so they'll make an air pressure adjustment. But again, a 2-tire call. He's down and away. Also in are some other drivers in front of seat posts.
6: Yeah, drivers working their way at 35 miles per hour down pit road. Here's Austin Dillon bringing his car into the attention of the crew. Connor Zelich reporting his car is just extremely loose. They're going to work on tightening that race car up as well. Also in, Michael McDowell. Michael with a fill-in crew chief. Matt McCall making the call as Norfolk crew chief Travis Peterson and his wife welcomed a baby into the world on Friday night. We wish them well with that. Zane Smith is in. His car was very tight. So a lot of these cars have been reporting either loose or tight conditions, and I think they wanted to come in and check things out, maybe dial them up a little bit here for the balance of this segment of the race.
3: William Byron, first off pit road. Tyler Reddick, Kyle Busch, Ty Gibbs, Eric Jones, the 5 that were fastest off the pit lane. So, Alex, this is going to be very interesting. When they come to the line, it's going to be 9 to go in the opening segment. When this segment concludes, the top 26 will be inverted, meaning the 26th driver will lead the field of the green flag for segment number 2. Now, as they come back to the line, we're going to get an update as far as how this checks out, but there were several drivers that opted to come to pit road, while several drivers decided to stay on the racetrack.
5: Looks like 8 or 9 drivers actually chose to stay on the racetrack here to gain some track position. Denny Hamlin, of course, the race leader, is going to stay there. He did not pit. Now, Bubba Wallace is 2nd. Ross Chastain will be 3rd. Christopher Bell is going to go to 4th. Then it's Chase Briscoe, 5th. Brad Keselowski will be 6th. Joey Logano, 7th. 8th is Austin Cindric. 9th is Alex Bowman. 10th, Riley Herbst. And 11th, Shane Van Gisbergen. 11 cars elected to stay on the racetrack.
3: The first driver to come off pit lane was William Byron in 12th. Tyler Reddick in 13th. Kyle Busch in 14th. Ty Gibbs in 15th. Eric Jones, 16th. Austin Dillon, 17th. Connor Zelich, 18th. Ricky Stenhouse Jr., 19th. And Michael McDowell in 20th.
5: 21st, A.J. Allmendinger. After the pit stop, Chris Buescher's now inside the top 26. He'll go to 22nd. John Hunter Nemechek, 23rd. Noah Gregson, 24th. Chase Elliott is 25th. Zane Smith right now is on that 26th position. Again, top 26 will be inverted for the second 75-lap segment. 27th is Ty Dillon. 28th, Josh Berry. 29th currently is Carson Hocevar, but he is off the racetrack as they continue to repair that race car. Daniel Suarez will be scored in 30th.
3: It has been quite the spirited festival fair-like atmosphere this weekend at Dover Motor Speedway. We're talking about everything, obviously, that's happening on the midway. The fans have packed here, this racetrack, and just looking down at the start-finish line, the mascot for the Fighting Delaware Blue Hen football team is there.

0: with the Blue Hen cheerleaders, right now whipping the fans into a frenzy and clearly seizing a social media opportunity. They have been on the chip ever since they've gotten onto the property here, and the University of Delaware Fighting Blue Hens located in Newark, Delaware, in Newcastle County, and they're obviously taking the opportunity for some mirth and merriment here at the Monster Mile this weekend.
1: Always great to see the Blue Hens out at the Dover Motor Speedway. There was a speeding penalty on the pit lane, and it goes to Kyle Busch, who gets busted for speeding on pit road, and Kyle Busch will drop to the tail end of the field. Looking forward to getting the one to go. Hopefully next time by, and it looks like Shannon Bednarik has the flag furled up, so we should get the one to go. That means the drivers have the opportunity to choose their restart lane, presented by Freeway Insurance. 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
0: The bright orange V and choose box are located just to the turn one end of the start finish line, and as everybody comes out of turn number four, the pace car will bring them to that start finish line, and we'll see which lanes will be utilized by which drivers as they come to this line. They will put lap 68 on the board. When they come to the line, it will be six to go. Denny Hamlin will restart outside, Bubba Wallace inside, Chastain outside, Bell inside, Briscoe outside, Keselowski inside. So basically, Alex, it's a fundamental left, right, everybody alternating choice of lanes to restart in.
1: And Kyle Busch is patiently awaiting the field to go by him, and he'll fall to the tail end of the field again. Busted for speeding on pit road. He's going to have to pass some race cars now, and it's going to be important for Kyle Busch to try to work up into that top 26 so he can get there and get there in a hurry. That means the field is a half a lap away, and they'll hit the Echo Park Automotive Restart Zone, presented by Echo Park Automotive. Every car, happy owner.
0: Kyle Larson is not in this restart. His car is being repaired in the NASCAR Cup Series garage. Matter of fact, Kyle Larson is sitting on the photo tower inside of the NASCAR Cup Series garage midway between turns one and two, just watching and waiting to see how this one's going to unfold, as we are as well. Here comes the pace car accelerating towards the apron, and does so, makes the turn onto the pit lane, and again, when they come to the line, it'll be six laps to go in segment number one.
1: Working their way through turn number four, they huddle up together as they hit the Echo Park Automotive Restart Zone. Green flag goes back in the air. Denny Hamlin on the outside lane gets a jackrabbit launch. He'll reassume the top spot. Bubba Wallace keeps the nose tucked right underneath the left rear quarter panel and shoves his way to the inside.
2: Denny Hamlin has not led on the start or on a restart from the preferred lane, and right now Bubba Wallace is trying to keep that trend. He's right on the inside. Bubba Wallace wraps the bottom with the advantage off four.
0: Meanwhile, further back in is a mess. They are three wide, several rows deep. Everybody jostling for every bit of real estate, trying to get the final transfer spot. Here they come back into the corner while we watch Bubba Wallace bring them out of turn two.
2: Top drivers single file out. The biggest battle is just outside the top five. That's where Austin Cindric has driven around Christopher Bell. Bell now backsliding just a bit. Is this strategy or is this car have trouble?
1: We'll find out as they work their way up off turn four. Four laps to go in the opening segment. Top 26 will be inverted for the next 75 lap segment of the All-Star Race. Bubba Wallace leads.
2: Bubba Wallace out front. He's got about three car lengths over his team owner, Denny Hamlin. Hamlin now will chase him down into turn number three. He'll run right in his tire tracks through four.
0: Off the corner they come. They'll race back to the start finish line. They're four wide in the middle, three and four deep in the field. New tires versus old tires. It's crunch time for the Ekman for the edge. Oh, and Riley Herbstreit gets hurt. John Hunter Nemechek, Christopher Bell, AJ Allmendinger. They wallop them up again on the front straightaway as we come to the conclusion of stage one, just two laps away. Let's pause 10 seconds for station identification on the Motor Racing Network.
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0: Welcome back to the NASCAR All-Star Race Motor Racing Network with you here live at the Monster Mile Dover Motor Speedway. We have just had our second multi-car crash of the event. The first happening at lap two. This one, Alex, it happens with three laps to go in this segment one, with John Hunter Nemechek and others getting collected.
1: Chase Elliott is in that wreck as well. He's already dropped the window net of his car. Kyle Busch, a lightning quick race car today. It is also torn up. But Christopher Bell was in the middle of all of this and was dropping off the pace. I'm not sure what the problem was for Christopher Bell, and Brad Gilley alluded to it, but everybody started going inside and outside of Christopher Bell, who also got a piece of that crash. A.J. Allmendinger got some of it. Chris Wilner, what's the latest?
4: Yeah, right before that incident, Christopher Bell just said, the ride quality is terrible. The thing won't turn at all. He was out of the gas way longer than everyone else in the center of the corner. So to Brad Gilley's point, he was sort of plummeting through the field and then got swept up when they were four wide down the front straightaway. Christopher's brought his Toyota here to the pit box. Adam Stevens telling him to kill the engine as they've got the right side of the car jacked up. Heavy right front nose damage, as well as some other cosmetic damage on the rear. And now the instruction by Adam is to bring it to the garage. So yet another all-star lock-in is going to be headed to the garage area for major repairs.
0: There will be no overtime here at the end of this segment. And they are waving the white flag with the caution flag. So this segment will end under yellow. And Alex, we have seen a lot of racing here over the years, but I don't ever recall there being these big accidents in the same segment or in the same proximity of the lap count like we've seen here today.
1: I'm the same. It has really been a thriller today and a lot of carnage here in this opening 75-lap segment and a lot of torn-up race cars here. And that was one of my progressive keys to the race today. Save your race car. You got to have something to race with in the final 200 laps if you want to win $1 million.
0: So the cars involved in this crash include Kyle Busch, Chase Elliott, A.J. Allmendinger, Chris Buescher, Christopher Bell, Riley Herbst, Zane Smith, John Hunter Nemechek, and Alex Bowman. Now, the question is, how many of them have sustained enough damage that have to go to the garage? Is this cosmetic damage that can be addressed on the pit lane? We're seeing Kyle Busch's car on pit road right now. They will tend to matters on the pit lane, but everybody just trying to make their way back to the start-finish line with cleanup ongoing down in turn one. So here comes the field out of turn four behind the pace car. Segment one of the NASCAR All-Star Race is about to draw to conclusion with Bubba Wallace leading the field behind the pace car.
1: Which means the top 26 will get inverted. Bubba Wallace will win the opening segment, and he will start 26th now in segment number two. It's Bubba Wallace, then Denny Hamlin. Ross Chastain will finish in position number three. Chase Briscoe fourth, and Brad Keselowski fifth.
0: Sixth is Austin Cindric. Seventh is William Byron. Eighth is Joey Logano. Ninth is Austin Dillon. Tenth is Tyler Reddick. That's how they finished in this segment one, presented by the Powerball NASCAR Powerball. The chase to $1 million is on. Start your entries for the chance to win $1 million at NASCAR Championship Weekend. The official lottery game of NASCAR, Powerball. The chase to $1 million starts now.
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0: Back at Dover, the caution flag is out for the big pileup heading into turn number one. Those involved, again, Alex Bowman, Chase Elliott, A.J. Allmendinger, Chris Buescher, Christopher Bell, Riley Herbst, Zane Smith, John Hunter Nemechek, and Alex Bowman. Those cars will obviously need attention as the field comes down to pit road for their pit stops. These will not be live pit stops, so the speed will cover them in a moment. From Dover Motor Speedway, this is the Motor Racing Network, the voice of NASCAR.
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0: taking their time. It's really weird. We do the Arca Menards series, and this is what we see in the Arca Menards series, and it's strange to see all the pit crew members on the wall, the cars stop, and they sit there, and then NASCAR officials have given them the 5 minutes, and they just walk over the wall and service the race cars. So what we've got going on with a couple of cars down here, wow, Chris Buescher's car is all tore up. He's just driving by here, and that car, the front end is tore off from under that. But Brad Keselowski reported his car was very, very loose, and so they are up working under the left front on the suspension of this car while they have time to do it. One crew member with a wrench up under it, they're going to change the four Goodyear tires. Minor chassis adjustment for Brad Keselowski. When we listened to Bubba Wallace's communication, he was a little bit free early, and it stayed free over the course of the run, but when they got to the 40-lap period, that car, relative to everybody else, became the best car on the racetrack. They're going to leave it just as they are. Charles DeKnight just said, congratulations, you get to start 26th. And Bubba said, that's all right. He had some choice words about what he was going to do to everybody's keister coming up through the field, and Bubba Wallace feeling really, really good about the race car. That's some what's going on this end of pit road. Chris Wilner, what's going on down in front of you?
1: The progressive Toyota of Denny Hamlin, their crew is already completed after winning that opening segment. The biggest concern for Denny was he was tight mid-center of the corner, especially at max load, so they made some adjustments to his Toyota, put fresh Goodyear rubbers and filled it with Sunoco fuel. One thing to note, though, he did say the brake pedal was starting to feel a little bit long about halfway through that segment, so we'll keep an ear to as well. William Byron was way too free when moving up the racetrack. Rudy Fugel making an adjustment on his Chevrolet, and that Solar Boost number 24 is already completed with their service with four Goodyear tires and Sunoco fuel. Overall grip is gone for Eric Jones about halfway through that segment. They made a significant air pressure adjustment, and Tyler Reddick was very tight on the right front. We talked about with the rubber buildup some of the right front usage, so that right front, they said, looked pretty worn out when they took the Goodyear Eagles off of his Toyota and put four fresh Goodyears on that. You mentioned Chris Buescher, one of the drivers that was on the bubble there early before the accident, got major damage to the front end. The left front knocked about 90 degrees to the left. He's going to wheel that car as he passed the post back to the garage area. And Kyle Busch, more repairs to his Chevrolet after a good run in the early part of this race. Major right front and nose damage. They're going to go ahead and make an air pressure adjustment as well as we finish up this 5 minute clock at the end of segment number one.
2: NASCAR Cup Series garage area is becoming a salvage yard in a hurry. We've only run the opening 75 laps. We still have 75 more to go in segment number two, and then 200 to wrap up the All-Star race.
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3: Back at Dover Motor Speedway, we're in the middle of the break between segments one and two, and Chris Wilner, John Hunter Nemechek finished segment number one 26th, which in theory means he starts segment number two first, but you're catching up with him somewhere else.
4: Yeah, he should be in the race car where he would technically start on the pole of this second segment, but John Hunter, we were just talking about the chaos, so are you kind of surprised that all that transpired there at the end?
5: Yeah, man, it sucks. We worked really hard this weekend. Didn't have a great qualifying effort yesterday. Had a mistake on pit road. Had to start in the back and had a great restart there. We were driving up through them there on that restart. Thought we were going to have a really good shot to invert kind of where we finished, kind of mid-pack, and to be able to go race later in the All-Star race. So we're in the third race, I guess you should say. But definitely a lot of chaos. I guess that's the mixture you get with really old tires, right sides, four tires, everyone moving around, it being hot and slick today, but definitely a lot of chaos for the All-Star race here at Dover. So just thank you to the whole team, Legacy Motor Club, everyone working hard. Our Dollar Tree Toyota Camry XSE was fast, so just move on to Charlotte next week.
4: It's John Hunter Nemechek, checked and cleared from the Infield Care Center.
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3: So far at the end of segment number one, 75 laps, we had three different drivers take turns leading this race. Denny Hamlin led the lion's share, 53 circuits up front. Brad Keselowski led 16 laps. Bubba Wallace led six laps. And then we had five different lead changes. Three caution flags, and two of them were doozies for major crashes. Both of them going off into turn number one. Both of them multiple car crashes. One of those drivers involved in not the first, but both of the crashes is with Chris Wilner.
4: Yeah, that's Chase Elliott. It's been an eventful start to this All-Star race, but unfortunately comes up short. We were just talking about the chaos. I mean, what is it like out there with this format? A lot of drivers scrapping for every position, but I don't think we expected this much chaos.
5: Yeah, it was wild for sure. I didn't really know what the best thing to do there was. I probably should have stayed out and just kind of taking a chance, but there again, you were probably going to be in the mess either way. A lot of different strategies going on, and unfortunately, I just got caught up in the mess there twice, and unfortunately, the second one was enough to be done.
4: The second one, what did you see? I mean, it just looked like everything just happened in a hurry.
5: Yeah, I saw them getting together and crashing, and you know, obviously, the straightaway just has so much banking here. Everything slides to the bottom, and that's where I was, and I was trying to work my way back up the hill, and unfortunately, I just ran into a wall of cars sliding down the road, so part of it.
4: Glad he's okay from the care center. That's Chase Elliott, your 2020 All-Star winner. Not going to win number two here this year.
6: So the invert has happened, and John Hunter Nemechek would be the number one car for this segment. However, he has just stepped from the infield care center. If a driver is not able to continue, then they'll take the next available driver that was below that 26th position cut line. We'll run it down for you as we get set to start segment two of the NASCAR All-Star Race.
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0: Welcome back to the Dover Motor Speedway Motor Racing Network with you for segment two now of the NASCAR All-Star Race. We're going to give you the lineup in a moment because we've just had an invert, but there's a lot of folks that won't be able to participate in segment two, large in part because of Carnage, which is back in the NASCAR Cup Series garage where Steve Post is at right now.
1: My gosh, I don't know that I've ever seen anything like this. This is just absolutely amazing. We have got in this section of the garage, we've got seven cars. We had eight. Riley Herbst has driven back out. Real quick, Chase Elliott, the front end is tore off from this car. John Hunter Nemechek, the right front is tore off the car. Ryan Blaney's crew, there is nothing left on the front of the car as they try to rebuild it. Looking over Christopher Bell's car, he is here. They're working on the right front of that car. Same situation for Chris Buescher. Left front damage is what they're working on. Carson Hocevar sits in his car. Again, Kyle Larson, the nose is completely off this car as they try to work to repair it. It is absolutely amazing. I grew up in a little town of Halstead. The next town over was New Milford, Pennsylvania. Sam Cosmello had a junkyard here. Sam Cosmello would be jealous of what we've got going on here in the garage area at Dover. I don't know that I've ever seen anything like this with crews just absolutely thrashing on these cars.
2: It is amazing, and that's only the opening 75-lap segment. Now, the top 26 were inverted, and there's a lot of those drivers that were involved in the crash, like a John Hunter Nemechek, who was supposed to start first, that is not going to be able to. So the starting lineup for the second 75-lap segment is going to be shuffled a bit. Let's add another wrinkle to it. That meant Riley Herbst was supposed to start first, but Riley came to pit road a moment ago since we put him back on the track, got busted for speeding on pit road. He's got to go to the back of the field now.
0: And A.J. Allmendinger and Zane Smith were to be on the front row, but Zane Smith has made a pit stop and right now is pitting in P1 at turn one. So it's going to take them a couple of laps to get this sorted out because after the invert, they had obviously crashing cars and cars that are being in worked on in the garage. So we'll give this a moment to air itself out. But we do know that A.J. Allmendinger, even though he was involved in the crash at the end of segment one, will be leading the field of the green flag for segment two. Behind that, we're waiting for the hurricane to settle down here because we've got cars that are in the garage that should be up front that aren't. Cars under penalty that should be up front that aren't. We are getting the one-to-go signal right now. And again, it's A.J. Allmendinger. Shane Van Gisbergen will start in second. Noah Gregson third. Josh Berry fourth. Ty Dillon in fifth. Ricky Stenhouse Jr. in sixth. Ty Dillon in seventh. Alex Bowman eighth. Eric Jones ninth. And Michael McDowell will restart in tenth.
2: Yeah, so, and now we got a little chaos up there further up because some of the drivers are choosing their lane to restart in, but it's being treated as a second race, and we were told you cannot choose what lane to restart in, so we'll see if they wave this off, because half the field started choosing what lane to restart in, so a little bit of chaos going on right now. Christopher Bell, by the way, was being told he was going to be on the front row for this. C. Bell's car is back in the garage area. He obviously will not be out there. But as we work their way into turn number three, it looks like NASCAR is going to keep the lineup as it is, as some of the drivers did, in fact, choose the way they wanted to restart here.
0: So A.J. Allmendinger will start segment two on the outside. Shane Van Gisbergen will restart on the inside. This is a 75-lap dash now after the top 26 have been inverted. Here they come out of turn number four. The green flag is going to fly, and we'll see what this 75-lap dash will get us. Green flag is up. A.J. Allmendinger is away. Shane Van Gisbergen to his left elbow. Side by side, everybody races in lock formation back to turn two.
3: Shane Van Gisbergen tries to pull forward, but A.J. Allmendinger now draws even right behind him. Noah Gregson's going to see which lane is going to settle out on this one. They stay door to door. Allmendinger is going to pinch Van Gisbergen down to the bottom.
2: Shane Van Gisbergen will have none of it. Gets a nose out in front. They make contact off turn four. Both of them get away with it. Allmendinger goes back to the lead. Van Gisbergen falls to second to catch his breath.
3: Whoa, Van Gisbergen just had a big moment right there. Behind him, we have a nice little battle going on for that four spot. Noah Gregson on the outside. Ricky Stenhouse Jr. trying to make something. Ty Gibbs also wants to be a part of this fight.
0: Side by side for fourth. Here comes Stenhouse Jr. Oh, and he gets loose again like he did in qualifying yesterday. But he won't loop the car. He'll take it to the top of the banking, but that will bottle everybody up behind him, including Ty Gibbs. Here's Michael McDowell trying to pounce.
3: And that allows Noah Gregson to claim that fourth spot all by his own. A.J. Allmendinger just tried to drive up to the back bumper of Shane Van Gisbergen. A little further back, a side-by-side battle. Tyler Reddick trying to work his way back up through the field. He just got around Josh Berry.
2: He did. Made that look easy. Berry's got more trouble now to his left elbow. It's Connor Zilich that's on the march. This is the ongoing fight now for positions 9 and 10 off the second corner.
3: And Connor Zilich clears Josh Berry just up in front of them. We see Ty Gibbs is on the move right now. He draws to the inside of Michael McDowell. They'll run side by side through four.
0: Gibbs and McDowell, wheel to wheel, coming to the main straightaway. The verdict is not in on that one. And now you toss Tyler Reddick into that mix. That's a good, solid battle from sixth on back in turn two.
3: Tyler Reddick just wants to know where to go. Who's going to come out on the winning end of this one? Ty Gibbs on the inside of Michael McDowell. At the end of the back straightaway, they go into turn number three. McDowell now tries to keep Ty Gibbs pinned to the bottom.
2: Can't quite do it. Gibbs is strong down to the inside lane. They stay dead even. Toyota Chevrolet racing hard for position. Back to turns one and two.
3: Gibbs will now clear Michael McDowell in turn number two. This allows Tyler Reddick to draw to the inside. He might go for a twofer. Down the back straightaway they go. He's already cleared Michael McDowell.
2: Trouble off turn number two. Two cars get together. Brad Keselowski's one of those machines. Ross Chastain is the other as they crash in front of Brad Gilley.
3: It looks like Ross Chastain might have barely backed his car into the inside safer barrier. He's got two rear tires down. He spun them as he tried to move forward. I can't see Keselowski right now. He's behind the Exalta bridge, and his car has just stopped down there. Can't tell you what kind of damage he has. Chastain has a little bit to the right rear quarter panel.
0: Well, Chastain's got a lot to the left front. Matter of fact, he's got a broken toe link on the front of that Busch Light Chevrolet. He has brought it to pit road, but that's going to be a day ender potentially for them. Brad Keselowski's just backing the car in. He's backing it down the back straightaway, backing it through turns three and four. Brad backing it up onto pit road as we're under Hardy's caution one of segment number two. Let's go to Steve Post.
1: Yeah, you nailed it with the Ross Chastain call. That the front tires, one's pointing north Delaware, one's pointing south Delaware, as he brings that wounded Busch Light car back to the garage area. It is all messed up at the front, as he can't even turn the car right now to make it into the garage area. Ross Chastain, he's just kind of hoping to get in the proximity of the garage as well. So working on that car as well is looks like a couple other cars down pit road. Here comes Brad Keselowski. You guys talked about him coming backward. He is still backing down pit road. Here he is. Brad Keselowski has it in reverse. The car is crab walking backward. He is 3-2-1 pit boxes. Here he is to the attention of the crew. They're not really sure what to do about it, quite honestly. So now they're jacking up the right side of it. So, man, I'll tell you what, I never saw that one either. Brad Keselowski has backed his car in. Of note, Kyle Busch has taken his car to the garage area also.
2: Bubba Wallace got a piece of that crash as well. That purple Xfinity Toyota is on the pit lane. They continue to repair that one. We got another carnage going on here, and we're getting word Chase Elliott is officially out of the All-Star race. He will not compete for the 200 laps.

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1: Jeff Gordon's rise to one of NASCAR's all-time greatest drivers was one like no other. 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
2: Pit work is wrapping up for Brad Keselowski, and now he's going to do the old-fashioned driver's ed three-point turn on pit lane to get it back out on the racetrack. Bubba Wallace has taken his Toyota to the Cup Series garage. Add him to the list of cars back there. There's just about as many cars in the garage right now as there are on the racetrack. From Dover Motor Speedway, this is the Motor Racing Network, the voice of NASCAR.
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7: Field has gotten the one-to-go signal. We'll be going back under the green flag. We have right now 65 to go, and it'll be 64 to go in this second segment, with A.J. Allmendinger leading, Shane Van Gisbergen in second, Ty Dillon's third, Noah Gregson's fourth, Ricky Stenhouse Jr. is fifth, Ty Gibbs will restart sixth, with Tyler Reddick in seventh, Michael McDowell in eighth, Zane Smith ninth, and Connor Zillage in tenth.
2: How many of you had that on your bingo card here early on in segment number 2? So we come to the line, we'll complete lap number 11. They got to work their way through turns 3 and 4 and get back to the Echo Park Automotive restart zone before we put them back under the green flag.
7: Side by side they come. Pace car is on pit road. And again, SVG will restart inside. A.J. Allmendinger outside. Everybody lined up in lockstep formation behind them. As they approach the Poet restart zone, here comes the green flag. It waves with A.J. Allmendinger getting the advantage, with Shane Van Gisbergen trying to stay with him stride for stride.
8: Shane Van Gisbergen's not going to let him go, but look to the outside. Noah Gregson wanted to make it a three-car battle for the lead. He thought better of it. Allmendinger on the outside with the advantage on Van Gisbergen. He'll clear him into four.
2: Here's the battle for the lead. Van Gisbergen again comes right back down to the bottom of the racetrack. Strong move for SVG. A.J. Allmendinger, a couple of road course aces working hard at the front of the field on the Monster Mile.
8: They are door to door coming off of turn number 2 on the back straightaway. It's Allmendinger on the outside. Van Gisbergen on the inside. They drop down into the banking in turn number 3. They will stay wheel to wheel off 4.
7: And Noah Gregson is looking for room to race as Allmendinger and SVG lean on one another. That's allowed Noah Gregson to catch up. Ty Dillon's waiting in the wings as, again, side by side for the lead at Dover.
8: How long can they sustain this? Incredible to watch Allmendinger, Van Gisbergen. Now we've got a side-by-side battle for second. Tyler Reddick has worked his way up through the field. He drove to the outside of Noah Gregson.
2: He's going to think three wide for the lead, but he thinks better of it. Snaps the car to the left. Looks to the inside. Back to the outside. It's still SVG and Allmendinger side by side, but here comes Tyler Tyler Reddick.
8: Tyler Reddick all the way to the penthouse in turn number two. He'll drop down to the bottom of the racetrack, trying to decide where to go. Van Gisbergen at a slight advantage as they head into three. They bang doors with A.J. Allmendinger as they race off four. Van Gisbergen goes around. His car will stay on the track. He will not go into the outside safer barrier, but a big moment for Shane Van Gisbergen and everyone behind him.
7: Hardy's caution, number two, waving in segment two of the NASCAR All-Star Race. Yeah, thought this one had the makings, and it did. Shane Van Gisbergen and A.J. Allmendinger putting on quite the show for the crowd here in Dover. But the back end got a little light, Brad, coming into turn three in front of you.
8: Boy, it sure did. A.J. Allmendinger was just trying to pinch him down on the racetrack, definitely taking the air off the right side of that race car. When Van Gisbergen went around, you saw the whole field scatter. He almost went right up to the outside safer barrier in turn number four. He was able to keep it off and keep that race car clean, but he is definitely going to need four fresh Goodyears.
2: It's time now for a Coca-Cola Family of Drivers update presented by Coca-Cola. Grab a Coke and enjoy the race. Steve Post?
9: Well, down here, Bubba Wallace, one of the Coca-Cola Family of Drivers, is in the garage area. They do have the car buttoned up right now, so Bubba Wallace is just sitting in the car and they're getting ready to take him back up onto the speedway. So whatever the issue they had, the mechanical issue, he got caught up in that one little mess. They got a little ding on the front nose of the race car, but the Xfinity purple car of Bubba Wallace is getting ready to come back up onto the speedway.
7: So those are the thoughts from Steve Post about Bubba Wallace and what's going on in the NASCAR Cup Series garage. Alex, when this got put on the calendar and this got put on the schedule, and it's like, oh, a brand new opportunity for perhaps maybe Dover Motor Speedway to add its name, the sixth different venue, and everybody thought, well, the race would go this way or the race would go that way. I don't think anybody had down Dover would create this kind of intense all-star race. This is one of the most intense ones we've ever had.
2: And no question about that, and a lot of that has to do with the different strategies that have been employed by these crew chiefs down in the pit lane. Through that first 75-lap segment, we had crew chiefs that made pit stops. Some put on four fresh tires. Some cars stayed on the racetrack on old tires. Others put two on. Others didn't change tires or put scuffs on. So you had a complete mix of cars out there and different strategies and what was being offered up out there by those teams. But the racing has been intense here, and we've wadded up some race cars.
7: If you are just joining us, we have had two crashes in segment one. One at lap two that took nine cars, and then we had one at lap 72 that took just about the same number of cars, which have resulted in a lot of retirees. Of the 36 that took the green flag for the segment one start, we now only have 23 cars that are on the racetrack. The drivers that are out of this race, or at least off the track at the moment, include Kyle Busch, Brad Keselowski, Ross Chastain, Bubba Wallace, John Hunter Nemechek, Chris Buescher, Christopher Bell, Chase Elliott, Ryan Blaney, Todd Gilliland, Kyle Larson, Cole Custer, and Ryan Preece.
2: So as the field works their way up off of turn number four, pit lane is open. The lion's share of these lead lap cars are going to stay on the track. However, further back, a handful will come in. Daniel Suarez will hit his marks. They'll go to work on the right side of that car. Put Goodyear tires on the right side. Top him off with Sunoco fuel. Same with William Byron, Eric Jones. They're going to have four fresh Goodyears in Sunoco fuel. More cars in front of Steve Post.
9: More cars coming in down here, and these are cars that are still working on the handle of their automobiles, just trying to get these cars buttoned up and back together again here. So we'll see if they can get the cars tuned up and ready to go. I'd reported just a little bit ago that Bubba Wallace was getting ready to head back out, but listening to the radio between Freddie Kraft, the spotter, Charles DeNike, and the crew chief and Bubba, there's no hurry at this point to get out there. They want to make sure that the car is perfect, so they're jacking it up and they're actually working on the front splitter, just kind of trying to ease it out with the jack a little bit more. What they will do over the balance of this segment of the race, they will get the car out and use it kind of as a test session to make sure they've got everything buttoned up for the final 200 lap segment. So a little change of strategy midway here as Bubba sits aboard the car. The car is up on jack stands and they work on the right front end, or the front end splitter, to make sure that they got everything tuned up as precise as they can to go back out on the racetrack.
2: So as the field works behind the pace car, they'll make their way onto the front straightaway. We'll get the one-to-go signal this time by. 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
7: A.J. Allmendinger will restart on the inside of row one. Tyler Reddick will restart to his right elbow. In the second row, you've got Noah Gregson that has chosen the outside of that second row. Ty Dillon will start to the inside. Row three, Ty Gibbs will choose to start inside of Ricky Stenhouse Jr. And behind them, Connor Zillis will restart to the inside of Michael McDowell.
2: Only 19 laps of the 75 have been complete here in segment number two. As we sit officially out of the All-Star race is Chase Elliott. They will not compete in the main event. The 200 lapper still to go after this 75 lappers wrapped up. That means seven cars will now transfer into the main event, plus the fan vote getter. And as we sit right now, Mike, there are 12 cars not locked into the final stage that are still on the racetrack.
7: Interesting how this is going to unfold. You said it. We've got a lot of racing left in segment two before we get to the 200 lap main event later this afternoon. Pace car is on pit road. Here they come towards the Echo Park Automotive restart zone. AJ Allmendinger will restart. He'll grab a gear. Green flag is up. And now he'll contend with Tyler Reddick as Reddick will race up alongside him as they race to turn one.
8: AJ Allmendinger will clear Tyler Reddick, and it's not just AJ Allmendinger. He's actually going to take another car with him. That's Ty Dillon, as now Reddick goes to the outside of Ty Dillon in turn number three. Noah Gregson is there as well.
2: Just watching to see which lane will advance. Reddick on the outside will grab the number two spot. Allmendinger's the leader by three car lengths. Then it's Tyler Reddick. The battle stacks up from third on back.
8: Noah Gregson running in that four spot right now. He'll drive around Ty Dillon as they come off of turn number two and down the back straightaway. Behind Dillon, you have got Ty Gibbs, Ricky Stenhouse Jr. looking awfully racy right behind them. Zillis on the inside of Josevar.
7: That'll be the side-by-side battle for seventh. Zillis comes off the corner. Josevar will win that battle. And Zillis now faces immediate pressure from Michael McDowell, who opens up the inside lane in turn one.
8: Michael McDowell with the red and white RCA colors on his Chevrolet here today goes side-by-side with Connor Zillis. He'll have to tuck in behind him. Out front, though, Tyler Reddick wants to lead.
2: He's going to the outside of A.J. Allmendinger, trying to do it the hard way at the Monster Mile. Allmendinger puts the block on. Reddick switches lanes. He'll go to the bottom in turns one and two, looking for the lead.
8: Tyler Reddick will clear A.J. Allmendinger now for the lead. Give him that top spot. It's A.J. Allmendinger running in second. Then you have Noah Gregson. Then you have Ty Dillon. But wait, here comes Ty Gibbs. He'll drive to the inside of Dillon. Can't make it happen this time off four.
7: That is for four. Ty Gibbs digging hard to the bottom of the racetrack. Ty Dillon topside, side by side across the start finish line. Again, racing for fourth with Ricky Stenhouse Jr. looking on.
8: Ty Gibbs able to take away that four spot from Ty Dillon. Now here comes Ricky Stenhouse Jr. He wants to be the next one in line to work his way up into the top five. He'll follow Dillon's tire tracks now through four.
2: They work their way through the corner. Carson Josevar again. Hard run. A lot of momentum up off turn four on Ricky Stenhouse Jr. That is the battle for the number six spot. Josevar involved in a crash earlier in segment number one, trying to make up for it here in segment two.
8: A little further back, Alex Bowman has just driven his way up into the top 10 as he gets around Michael McDowell. Up in front of them, Carson Josevar now drives to the inside of Ricky Stenhouse Jr.
7: Very racy for spots towards the tail end of the top 10. Watching Carson Josevar after having a problem earlier in segment one has rebounded quite nicely and now is trying to take a spot away from Ricky Stenhouse Jr.
8: Carson Josevar on the inside. Stenhouse Jr. a lot of momentum behind him as he comes off the top of the track behind both of them. Denny Hamlin tries to drive to the inside of Connor Zillis and move forward.
2: Denny Hamlin was great in the opening segment of today's All-Star race. He's been mired back there in some dirty air, Brad, and looks like it's made him just a mere mortal back there.
8: Yeah, Alex, I think Denny Hamlin's doing a great job of being patient right now. He knows the $1 million is paid in the final stage of this race, keeping that progressive Toyota clean. He actually tucks in behind Connor Zillis. Zillis now looks to the outside of Stenhouse Jr.
7: Zillis really let the car swing wide in turn number three, and it's going to pay off. He'll get that outside lane run, and he will go blasting past Ricky Stenhouse Jr. to take the seventh position. Now Denny Hamlin's trying to do the same.
8: Denny Hamlin absolutely doing the same as he drives to the outside of Stenhouse Jr. He will clear him midway down the back straightaway. Move Denny Hamlin now up to the A spot.
2: Solid drive for Denny Hamlin, very methodic in picking up his positions going towards the front of the field yet again. Up front, it's Tyler Reddick by one full second over A.J. Allmendinger. Brad, who's had a nice segment number two.
8: A.J. Allmendinger's got clean track in front of him. He's got about 25 car lengths behind Tyler Reddick. Another 20 car lengths back to Noah Gregson. 45 to go in segment two of the NASCAR All-Star Race. Tyler Reddick has taken the reins and is beginning to pull away from A.J. Allmendinger. Noah Gregson's third. Ty Gibbs fourth. Ty Dillon is fifth. Sixth right now on the racetrack is Carson Hocevar. Connor Zilich is seventh. Eighth is Denny Hamlin. Ninth is Ricky Stenhouse Jr. And how about the run for Alex Bowman? Alex, he's had a good day today. Been involved in a couple of things on the racetrack, but right now hanging tough with that Ally Chevrolet.
2: Yeah, this is a pretty good track for Alex Bowman as well. He's had a lot of success here and some solid runs, even though they were 400-mile races and points-paying races. Still the same old monster mile, albeit racing a little differently here today in the All-Star Race, Mike.
8: Alex Bowman right now flying the Allied colors for Hendrick Motorsports, bearing down on Ricky Stenhouse Jr. Here's Bowman again. He'll take it up the racetrack. So does Stenhouse, but Bowman goes even higher. He's trying to get that high lane run on Stenhouse off four. Stenhouse blocks that advance. Bowman changes lanes and pulls to the inside and turn one for a moment. Alex Bowman goes high, he goes low, he goes high, he goes low, and Ricky Stenhouse Jr. pretty much mirroring what's happening behind him. This time, though, Alex Bowman was able to get him. He drives to the inside of Ricky Stenhouse Jr. in turn number three.
2: Stenhouse goes way up the racetrack in turn number four. Bowman clears him on exit of the corner. Stenhouse will take a peek in the mirror, and he sees Michael McDowell, another car length and a half behind him, beginning to close in.
8: Michael McDowell's got a pretty nice race car here today. He'll try and catch up to the back of Ricky Stenhouse Jr. Up in front, though, Carson Hocevar is on the move. He's just driven to the outside of Ty Dillon.
7: Just getting a note here that Ross Chastain has declared out of the All-Star Race. So now eight of the quote-unquote open or race-in cars will make it into segment three this afternoon. So we'll keep tabs on those as Alex has been basically a moving target here, working through the late stages of segment one and obviously as we work towards the mid-stages of segment two.
2: Yeah, this was, I think, highly unexpected to see this many top contenders in the NASCAR Cup Series who are truly all-stars that will not be able to compete in the 200-lap main for the $1 million for one reason or another, one crash or another, because we have had a bunch of crashes here today. And Mike, it's still Dover. It's still the monster. When you hit here, you hit hard.
7: Indeed you do. Ross Chastain is one of the drivers that has been swept up in the most recent caution flag. Let's get his thoughts now with Chris.
10: Yeah, Ross Chastain, just the latest to come out of the care center. Ross, contact off two. What happened?
11: I don't have a clue. Big progress, though, for the one team, Busch Light Chevy. From Bristol to here, a big step up in performance. So, Brandon McSwain and our group of track house, there is light in the tunnel ahead of us. We've got to keep making steps like that if we think we're going to compete week in and week out. But for this down push back, and that was a big improvement.
10: That's Ross Chastain done for the day. Just the latest retiree, and there's more coming out of the care center, including Bubba Wallace. We'll let you know when he's available.
2: All right, so as more drivers are out of the All-Star Race, Ross Chastain still able to find the positive.
12: NASCAR Powerball. The chase to 1 million is on.
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12: 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Powerball. The chase to 1 million starts now.
15: We are the Motor Racing Network, the voice of NASCAR.
2: Green flag goes in the air. The Daytona 500 is underway.
15: From Daytona to Homestead, catch all the exciting side-by-side passes for the lead of the NASCAR Cup Series.
16: Spectacular racing. Round and round and round they go. Everybody three wide from front to back.
15: We are the voice of NASCAR.
2: Brad Keselowski up off of the corner. Ryan Blaney with a charge. Checkered flag is out. Ryan Blaney wins.
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2: 40 laps have been complete in segment number two of the All-Star Race. 35 to go in this segment. And Tyler Reddick leads A.J. Allmendinger, Noah Gregson, Ty Gibbs, and Carson Hocevar from Dover Motor Speedway. This is the Motor Racing Network, the voice of NASCAR. 5,000.

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1: 31 to go in segment two of the NASCAR All-Star Race. Tyler Reddick has gotten the lead away from A.J. Allmendinger. But, Brad, it's been interesting to note that once Tyler was able to make that move and grab that top spot away, A.J. Allmendinger has basically kept him at arm's length and is staying with him on the racetrack.
2: Well, he sure is doing that, Mike, and you have to wonder, is Reddick just managing and maintaining? It almost feels like right now some of these people want to stay calm and get ready for the million-dollar segment, which is coming up next. I feel like the raciest driver on the field right now is trying to get into that four spot, and that is Carson Hocevar, who's on the inside of Ty Gibbs.
0: Trying to get that spot away. Ty Gibbs, too strong topside, will hang on to the position. Hocevar had a bout with the outside wall in segment number one. He's on the rebound now, again, to the inside of Gibbs.
2: Ty Gibbs was on the all the way out to the outside safer barrier. Carson Hocevar looking a little aggressive. He keeps looking low on Gibbs. Denny Hamlin running right behind him, just seeing how this one shakes out.
1: It's interesting to note that the fastest car on the racetrack is not Tyler Reddick. It's not A.J. Allmendinger. It's not anybody in the top five, nor in the top 10. It's Chase Briscoe, who's running in the 11th position right now. He's all by himself, but he's one of the drivers, Alex, that chooses the outside lane in the corners. Just watching Chase come off the end of the back straightaway right now. He'll take that Bass Pro Toyota and then let it swing way up the banking, about a lane off the outside safer barrier.
0: He very well may be doing a little research and development for that final 200-lap run to get an idea what his race car is going to do and where it will be absolute best. So Briscoe is going to now encounter some traffic as we look further ahead. Hocevar finally able to get by the car of Ty Gibbs. Not only that, Denny Hamlin was able to squeeze by as well, so Gibbs lost two positions in that exchange as we continue under the green flag.
1: 26 to go. Tyler Reddick, A.J. Allmendinger, Noah Gregson, Carson Hocevar, and Denny Hamlin, the top five. Looking further back, things start to get a little racy there behind Alex Bowman. Ty Dillon has dropped anchor, but Eric Jones full steam ahead, Brad, as he closes in on Bowman.
2: Alex Bowman goes to the bottom. Eric Jones goes to the high side while Chase Briscoe gets around Ty Dillon.
0: Made it look easy, did Chase Briscoe. Trouble here on the front straightaway. Ty Gibbs goes for a spin. He's cut down the right front tire of that Monster Energy Toyota. That'll put us under the Hardys caution now for the third time here in segment number two. Ty Gibbs up off of turn number four, got crossed up, goes for a long, lazy slide, but he definitely has a flat and cut down right front. Goodyear tire, looks like the right rear is flat as well.
1: Good for him for keeping that car out of the wall. Now he's just trying to get the car righted, and he'll do the old three-point turn, as they say, get her backed up, get her squared up, and trying to get going again. However, that right front is really giving him challenges. He's trying to get going, but he can't. He'll lose a lap. He'll finally back it down onto the apron, but the more he tries to go, the car begins to crab walk at a reduced rate of speed. He finally does get going after bringing out Hardy's caution number three of segment two.
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0: racetrack, so he comes in four tires, chassis adjustment, Sunoco Racing Fuel. Noah Gregson was in, Michael McDowell was in, getting pit service as well. Connor Zilich has had a very loose race car all day long. Four tires, Sunoco Racing Fuel. Zane Smith in his wounded race car comes off pit road, the last car to roll down here. And, well, I say that Josh Berry's in the middle of pit road. They're working on that car as well.
1: Not everybody came to pit lane that time. We still have 21 laps to go here in segment number two. A.J. Allmendinger stayed on the track. He'll assume the race lead as Eric Jones also stayed out. He'll go to second. Shane Van Gisbergen pitted earlier in this race, given the fact that he spun and flat-spotted his tire. So he's going to stay out there. He'll go to position number three. And then it's Alex Bowman, the first one that came off the pit lane. So Bowman will fall back in line fourth with Chase Briscoe rounding out the top five. One speeding penalty will be handed out in that exchange. Joey Logano gets busted for speeding. He'll go to the back of the field.
2: Once we button up matters here at Dover Motor Speedway, the industry is off to Charlotte Motor Speedway, a home game for the industry, as it were. Coverage next Friday will kick off on the NASCAR Racing Network with the NASCAR Craftsman Truck Series, North Carolina Education Lottery 200. Be sure to tune in for that at 7 p.m. Eastern Time. The Performance Racing Network will have the NASCAR O'Reilly Auto Parts Series Charbroil 300. Catch that at 4:30 p.m. on Saturday. And 1 week from today, PRN will have coverage of the longest race of the year. So far, the Coca-Cola 600, 5 p.m. Eastern Time. Be sure to join Brad Gilley, Alex Hayden, topside of that Memorial Day Classic from the Charlotte Motor Speedway. I'm sure with the way that some of the days have worked out here for some of these drivers, Alex, they will welcome a trip back home and back to the cozy confines of CMS.
1: We've already heard that from a couple of drivers down there as they were being interviewed by either Steve or Chris in the garage or from the care center. That, yeah, just focus now. Let's get to Charlotte and try to get back at it and try to win what we call one of the ring races. You win that one, you get yourself a ring. And Brad Gilley, one of the other great traditions of winning the Coca-Cola 600 is the champagne toast afterwards.
3: Very, very special. Just all of the accolades. You know, anytime you win one of those crown jewel events like the Daytona 500, Southern 500, and the Coca-Cola 600, so many other things go along with it. One of the other cool things, the champion of the 600 gets to park their motorhome in a special champion's lot. That's like one of those things that we don't always see, but they love.
2: I would love that if I won the Coca-Cola 600. Get away from the rest of the heathens there in the motorhome lot and have my own little spot. That would be on point. Champagne toast, special parking spot, and all the bragging rights and all that goes along with winning the All-Star, winning the Coca-Cola 600 after today's All-Star race.
1: NASCAR's version of the Masters champion getting their own private locker room. So, yeah, it is just a super nice perk as the Coke 600, one of the crown jewel races, will be next week. And you can hear that on the Performance Racing Network. We're in segment number two of the All-Star Race here at the Monster Mile. 19 laps to go as the field comes to the Echo Park Automotive Restart Zone.
2: A.J. Allmendinger is the only car that stayed on the racetrack in this segment. He will lead the field back to the green flag. Eric Jones to his right elbow. Chase Briscoe right behind him. Again, 19 to go in segment two. The field heads to turn two.
3: Allmendinger pulls out front by himself, side by side with a couple of Toyotas. Legacy Motor Club with Eric Jones on the outside of Joe Gibbs Racing. And Chase Briscoe on the inside. They'll stay door-to-door.
1: Side-by-side through three. Side-by-side through four on the exit of the corner. It'll be Chase Briscoe. He'll grab the position. Put Eric Jones in the rearview mirror. Alex Bowman trying to close down the fourth spot, but can't

0: do it.
1: Alex Bowman goes to the middle of the racetrack. That's because he has to hold off two cars behind him. Micah McDowell on the inside of Tyler Reddick. Tyler Reddick now clears McDowell. He'll drive to the inside of Bowman in four.
2: Tyler Reddick now looking to the inside of Alex Bowman. The race for the fourth position comes to the main straightaway. While up front, Chase Briscoe has turned the flames up on the back bumper of A.J. Allmendinger in a battle for the lead.
1: Briscoe one lane higher than A.J. Allmendinger. Now they'll go door to door down the back straightaway. Reddick trying to get around the outside of Bowman. This battle for the lead remains side by side all four.
0: Chase Briscoe in that Bass Pro Shops Toyota will swing around the outside. He'll grab the race lead away. Allmendinger is second, but here comes a full steam of momentum topside in the form of Tyler Reddick.
1: Tyler Reddick, fresh tires on that race car, easily drives around A.J. Allmendinger. He's got about five or six car lengths before he can catch the back bumper of another Toyota teammate. That's your race leader, Chase Briscoe.
2: Leaders come out of turn number four. Briscoe leads. Second is Tyler Reddick. Stack up of traffic. Third on back. A.J. Allmendinger. Mirrors are filled with drivers in fourth, fifth, and sixth.
1: Connor Zilich makes it three wide. He goes in between Alex Bowman on the bottom and Eric Jones on the top. They'll stay three wide into turn number three. Alex Bowman, he doesn't back off of this one. He'll stay on the bottom.
0: Eric Jones topside, still three wide all the way through turn four. Tight squeezings off the corner. Eric Jones on the outside lane. He'll swing down across the bow of both of those Chevrolets.
1: Alex Bowman remains on the inside of Connor Zilich. Now just a little more breathing room between the two of them. Bowman now is going to tuck in behind Zilich, but that number 88 Chevy's on the move. Zilich now to the inside of Eric Jones.
2: This is going on behind A.J. Allmendinger in third. Connor Zilich trying to power his way to the front in the finale of segment two. 13 to go in this second segment. Connor Zilich on the bottom of the racetrack and looking for room to race.
1: Connor Zilich, a man on the move right now. He gets to the inside of Eric Jones, and you've got a car in front of them. That's A.J. Allmendinger. They're all racing for position. They barely squeeze around Zane Smith, who's slow on the bottom.
0: Yeah, Zane Smith just came off the pit lane with a wounded race car. The entire field is going to have to deal with him past the start-finish line. Meanwhile, at the front of the field, Tyler Reddick has run down Chase Briscoe for the lead.
1: Call it just a couple of car lengths now as they head down the back straightaway. Tyler Reddick, a lot of momentum from the top side. Chase Briscoe this time goes to the bottom. Reddick midway up the racetrack.
2: All the while, the battle for third, fourth, fifth, and basically the balance of the top ten is a good one. Here's Eric Jones. He'll power underneath A.J. Allmendinger. He'll go to third. Dinger goes to fourth. Alex Bowman is in fifth, and Bowman's got company behind him.
1: Alex Bowman now fortunately is able to drive to the inside of A.J. Allmendinger. That keeps Connor Zilich at bay for now. Up front, Tyler Reddick still on the outside of Chase Briscoe.
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0: Motor Racing Network live at Dover Motor Speedway. It's the NASCAR All-Star Race. Alex Hayden and Mike Bagley in the broadcast booth. Topside, Brad Gilley in the turns for us today. Steve Post and Chris Wilner up and down the pit lane. Bubba Wallace has just emerged from the garage area. He'll rejoin the race just to try to make sure that car runs well enough to compete in the 200-lap main event.
2: Tyler Reddick has just gotten around Chase Briscoe to take the lead. He'll do that with nine to go in the stage. Chase Briscoe, second, third right now is Eric Jones. Alex Bowman's fourth. Carson Hocevar in fifth. Now eight to go in this second segment.
0: Ryan Blaney is also back out of the Cup Series garage after being involved in a crash in segment number one. They have put Humpty Dumpty back together. He's on the racetrack trying to get some laps in just to get reacclimated with the surface here and how much it has changed here in this segment number two. Seven laps to go in the segment this time by. It's Tyler Reddick up front. Chase Briscoe second. Eric Jones is third. Alex Bowman is fourth. Denny Hamlin, Carson Hocevar, they are side by side for position number five.
1: Hamlin is a man on the move. He's been very patient here today, and it's paying off in a big way. Just drives into the top five as he gets around Carson Hocevar. Hocevar, though, crosses over. He'll drive to the inside of Hamlin.
2: Carson's going to give Denny a run for his money off the corner. Connor Zilich is waiting to see which lane is going to open up. Oh, Hamlin barely clears Hocevar on the main straightaway. Hocevar tries to close the door, and he'll do it right in the face of Connor Zilich.
1: Boy, Hocevar just drove right up in front of Connor Zilich once he realized he lost that spot to Denny Hamlin. Zilich is now going to have to back off just a little bit. Behind them, you've got Micah McDowell, who is bearing down on the back bumper of the number 24.
0: William Byron, but McDowell slides just a bit off the corner. Further back, A.J. Allmendinger bit off the pace. He stayed out under that last pit stop cycle and has very old tires. Allmendinger was leading earlier, has backslid to the tail end of this field now as they come down to the line with four laps to go this time by here in segment number two. Tyler Reddick has not just one hand, but two hands firmly gripping the field here in this one as he now drives his way up off turn two for the backstretch.
1: Yeah, Tyler Reddick is not managing this lead. I think he's sending a message to the rest of the field that I've got a very fast Toyota, and he's showing it here as he goes off turn four.
2: Now, at the end of this second segment, this is where the results from segment one will be combined with the results from segment two. Lowest score starts first in the third segment, the 200 lapper. Right now, it would be Alex Bowman that would start on the pole. Eric Jones, Connor Zilich, Michael McDowell, Ty Dillon would be the top five starters. Again, your finishing position in segment one, where you finished in segment two, they add those two together. And basically, Alex, it's like a golf score. That's how they'll start the third segment of the 2026 NASCAR All-Star Race.
0: We got to wait and see how this shakes out because there are still drivers trying to improve their positions. Hosovar is looking to the outside of Jones. Behind them, Zilich and Bowman getting after it.
1: Connor Zilich just drove around Alex Bowman to take away the spot. Carson Hosovar still in front of Eric Jones as they race their way through three. Byron now looks to the inside of teammate Bowman.
2: White flag is already waving at the start-finish line for Tyler Reddick. Final lap of segment two is underway. Tyler Reddick is on the backstretch.
1: Tyler Reddick now looking toward turn number three. He will drop down into the 24 degrees of banking with that number 45 Toyota and easily sail his way off four.
0: Making his way up off turn number four, Tyler Reddick will see the checkered flag fly. Segment number two is going to be in the books. Everybody else still jockeying for position up off turn number four. And here's how they finished in segment number two, presented by the Powerball. NASCAR Powerball. The chase to $1 million is on. Start your entries for the chance to win $1 million at NASCAR Championship Weekend, the official lottery game of NASCAR. Powerball. The chase to $1 million starts now. Tyler Reddick wins segment number two. Chase Briscoe was second and Denny Hamlin third. Carson Hosovar fourth. Connor Zilich fifth. Sixth is Eric Jones. Seventh, William Byron. Alex Bowman was eighth. Michael McDowell ninth. And Noah Gregson rounds out the top ten. We'll also reveal who won the fan vote and we'll get you set for the 200-lap main event.
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0: Field makes its way down the pit lane. They'll pull into their pit boxes as we get set for a break here before 200 laps of racing and $1 million to the winner. From Dover Motor Speedway, this is the Motor Racing Network, the voice of NASCAR.
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0: We welcome you back to Dover Motor Speedway, the 2026 version of the NASCAR All-Star Race ongoing here as we have just wrapped up segment number two, which was won by Tyler Reddick as the field has all made their way now down to the pit lane. We begin our break before we put them back on the track for the 200-lap final run, and a $1 million prize waits the winner at the end of today's All-Star Race.
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12: Well, the action has begun, and again, this is so fascinating because we're so used to 9-second pit stops, and we certainly don't have this with this break period. This is a non-competitive pit stop, so drivers and our team members are working on the cars, but at a very slow pace as they work on it, and honestly, there's as many teams working on the wounds to the cars as they are working on the cars that are unwounded. One of the cars that has been rather unscathed over the course of this is Alex Bowman. He has been running really, really solid. He said he's just a little bit tight, wants it freed up just a little bit, but really happy with his race car. Actually, similarly, Ty Dillon been good. He's been a little tight. Connor Zilich has been just a little bit loose. As I look the other way, they're working on the right front of Shane Van Gisbergen. Of course, he had that spin. They're working on that, but that car looks pretty unscathed. Then we get to Riley Herbst. Well, he's all dinged up. Then we get to Josh Berry. He's got a lot of damage on his car and so on down the line. So a lot of different agendas down here on this end of pit road. Chris Wilner, what are you seeing down on your end?
13: Yeah, Steve, so many needed adjustments for a lot of these race cars on my end of pit road, including for Chase Briscoe, who took two tires on that last stop, said it was just really, really free. And James Small, the crew chief, said that was to be expected on that call. We'll put four fresh Goodyear tires on in this run as he currently sits in the second spot before the official starting lineup for segment three. Eric Jones, who's had a good day, really free on entry as well. They've made a chassis adjustment, four tires and fuel. Again, it's dead quiet down here. Everybody's shutting the cars off to save some fuel as they do these pit stops. I know some of the drivers are asking for bottles of water as it is very hot here in Dover, so drivers getting attended to as well as these crews having an opportunity to diagnose some of the race cars. We have the Christopher Bell machine has made it back onto pit road after being swept up in an incident. They've got the tires off on the left side, looking at some of the chassis components as well. William Byron is battling a tight, tight race car in traffic, and he's been mired just outside the top five for much of this race, just cannot find a way forward. So Rudy Fugel making another swing at that Chevrolet with the crew now working on the left side of the race car. Denny Hamlin balances much better. They didn't do much as far as an adjustment, just made sure they put the Goodyear tires and packed it full of fuel. They're also having some of the crew members, speaking of hot race car drivers, taking the right side window off of the car. They've got a fan blowing into Denny's direction, in both directions actually. One of the crew members has it inside the window net on the left side as well. So trying to get some cool air to these drivers here at Dover. Joey Logano plowing tight. They're making the adjustments there. A lot of the pit work is now wrapping up as we await what the lineup will be and what the fan vote winner will be here for segment three.
1: And of course, that is being decided at this moment. When that is decided, we'll bring it to you as we get ready to start the final segment of the 2026 NASCAR All-Star Race. Stepping into the booth, the chairman or the CEO of Speedway Motorsports, Marcus Smith. Marcus, welcome to the broadcast booth. How are we doing today?
14: Thank you, Mike. Doing great. I love being up here in Dover and seeing so many happy race fans. And what a race this is, but what a great racetrack, too.
0: It really is, and the fans have turned out. You mentioned them. We've been wandering around the Midway all weekend long. The fans are absolutely buying into the All-Star Race weekend here. What was it like, and not just for you, but the entire team, when you said, okay, we're going to do the All-Star Race at Dover?
14: Well, you know, we thought about so many options. The schedule is super tough to get it all lined up. Just moving one thing creates a whole other, you know, domino effect. So it was a lot of thinking about it. But one of the great things about this weekend for Dover fans is that the weather is absolutely perfect. And, you know, they deserve it. We've had some really imperfect weather here for several years. So to deliver a perfect May weather weekend for all the NASCAR fans here in Dover, we're so happy. happy about that, and it's really panning out, I think, in a nice way.
2: This is one of the changes to 2026 that the fans have looked forward to. Of course, you made the announcement that the Roval going away at the end of the year at Charlotte Motor Speedway, going back on the Oval. North Wilkesboro getting a points date with 50 extra laps. When you laid everything out on the drawing board and started to put the pieces into place, what drove the changes that we saw from your racetracks on the schedule this year?
14: Well, you know, I think when you look at like the changes with the points this year, going back to the Chase, and then you know, kind of following along that, going back to North Wilkesboro with a points race, going back to the Charlotte Classic Oval from the Roval is kind of, you might say, back to the future, just kind of back to some things the way they used to be. And a lot of us, you know, kind of like that. And I think it's nostalgia. It's getting back to some of our roots. And it's been really well received, I think, across the country and across all of our venues.
15: A lot of folks are looking forward to points and 50 extra laps at historic North Wilkesboro Speedway. We're just a week away from a crown jewel at the Coca-Cola 600 at Charlotte. Can't wait to see how that plays out. That has really turned into be, with this Gen 7 race car, a marquee and must-see event.
14: It really has. I mean, amazing to see the racing there at Charlotte over the last several years. It's fun to watch. It's fun to hear people talk about how much they enjoy it. And, of course, the fans are turning out. We are just about sold out of tickets. It's a great challenge to have when you've got people coming out of the woodwork to come to the event, and it's a lot of fun. Our team at Charlotte has done a phenomenal job, just like the team here at Dover. We are ready for a phenomenal Coke 600 weekend. You know, America 250, Memorial Day weekend. We're going to roll it all out. It's going to be a tremendous, tremendous Memorial Day weekend Coca-Cola 600.
2: And, of course, the pre-race ceremony is one that is unparalleled to watch the pomp and the circumstance, the reverence that we see every single time. Everybody loves that. The fans love it. You talk about the Coca-Cola 600 racing weekend. It starts earlier in the week when we announce the inductees into the NASCAR Hall of Fame. But there's so much going on in the Charlotte area, but there's so much at the racetrack next weekend. Bring everybody up to speed on what they can see when they come to the racetrack, beyond obviously the crown jewel that will cap off that racing weekend.
14: Sure. I think, you know, a lot of us longtime fans know that going to a NASCAR race is always more than just a race, but I tell you what's great is seeing every single race we have new people coming in to join us. And Charlotte is one of those places, as we all know, where everything happens at Charlotte. You've got all the race shops, you've got the NASCAR Hall of Fame, you've got all the festivities. It's a really special stop on the schedule, and I think for those that haven't been, what a great place to go and enjoy a full week. You know, our campgrounds are full, the hotels get filled up, and it really makes it worth it when you can you know, go visit the shops. A lot of the teams open up their doors and have open houses. The Hall of Fame is packed. People go in to see everything there. Of course, the festivities at the Hall of Fame, and then our charitable events that we do around the track. It's really a phenomenal weekend with so many things. Music, you know, the open houses, the drivers are all there. It's a phenomenal 600 week.
15: And I can't think of a better place to host our sport than Charlotte Motor Speedway Memorial Day weekend, from the concerts that will be going on, the Arca Menards Series, the NASCAR Craftsman Truck Series, the NASCAR O'Reilly Auto Parts Series. If you want NASCAR, Charlotte Motor Speedway next week is the place to be. Can't wait to get there and take in another Coca-Cola 600, Mike.
2: One final question. A lot of fans have wondered, what's next for Dover Motor Speedway? Will the All-Star Race be back? Will the Points Race be back? Have you even gotten to that point? I know we're about to start segment three of this year's All-Star Race here at Dover,
14: yeah.
2: But have you started to ponder what perhaps maybe the possibilities could be in 2027?
14: Well, we sure have started to ponder it. We did want to see what happens this weekend, and I think, you know, what's happening this weekend is a great influence on what happens for next year. So really happy with how the fans have turned out, enjoyed the weather, the racing. I heard Postman earlier say there's some cars that are unscathed, and I'm looking for a clean car out there on the track. It makes it fun to watch. And so we'll see what happens next year. I'm really excited to see what's going to happen right now at the All-Star Race for the next 200 laps.
15: You always are in and around the race fans, and a lot of people have the opportunity to shake your hand and tell you, hey, I love this, or can we improve this or that or the other? What's the pulse of the fans been like here at Dover this weekend?
14: You know, I've had a chance to give a lot of fans rides in my golf cart and, you know, help them come around from the backside to the front and hear where they're from. There are a lot of people that are from, you know, Philadelphia, up and down Pennsylvania, Jersey, and all around the area. And they're back here, a lot of return fans, several new fans. I think they're just having a good time. And Mike DeToyen and the whole Dover team do a phenomenal job of rolling out this fan zone that is unmatched. I mean, it's so cool. I can't, the laundry list of things happening, you know, follow them on social media. It's crazy. And they're having fun. And that's really the thing. Our business, you know, we are in the memory making business. And my hope and really my joy of being able to have this job is that we get to do something that gives people a chance to make awesome memories with their friends and family. And what a great thing to be able to be a part of that.
2: Well, a lot of memories have been made here today. We were in the fan zone yesterday, did not see one frown, saw a lot of smiles, a lot of pictures and videos being taken. A lot of folks having a great time here at the Monster Mile. Appreciate you swinging by the broadcast booth. Appreciate the hospitality of Dover Motorsports or Dover Motor Speedway here, along with Speedway Motorsports. And I think we're in store for a tremendous segment three here this afternoon.
14: I agree. Well, thank you both. Appreciate you having me in.
15: Absolutely. Marcus Smith joining us as the race cars exit the pit lane. We're getting set for the final 200 laps and $1 million on the line.
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16: 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Connor Zilich by half a car length on turn two.
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2: Back at Dover Motor Speedway, getting ready for the 200-lap Segment 3 of the 2026 NASCAR All-Star Race. We have just gotten the fan vote result. Alex, who is advancing into the final segment?
15: The fans say Daniel Suarez is going to be in the NASCAR All-Star Race, the 200 laps. So congratulations, the fans have spoken, and Daniel Suarez is in.
2: And here are the drivers that were not otherwise locked in that right now are. Making it into the third and final segment include Connor Zilich, Eric Jones, Michael McDowell, Alex Bowman, Ty Dillon, Noah Gregson, Ricky Stenhouse Jr., and A.J. Allmendinger.
0: So here's the starting lineup for the final 200-lap segment. The winner gets $1 million. Denny Hamlin will start first. Then it's Chase Briscoe starting second. Starting third will be Tyler Reddick. William Byron starts fourth. Connor Zillich starts fifth. The sixth starter, that is Austin Cindric. Eric Jones will start seventh. It'll be Joey Logano going eighth. Michael McDowell ninth. And Alex Bowman starts 10th.
2: 11th will be Austin Dillon. 12th will be Bubba Wallace. 13th will be Ty Dillon. 14th, Noah Gregson. 15th will be Brad Keselowski. 16th will be Ricky Stenhouse Jr. 17th will be Carson Hocevar. 18th will be Ty Gibbs. 19th, Josh Berry. And 20th will be A.J. Allmendinger.
0: 21st will be Shane Van Gisbergen. 22nd, Christopher Bell. Kyle Busch will start 23rd. Starting 24th is Ryan Blaney. Kyle Larson will start 25th. And the 26th starter, the fan vote winner, Daniel Suarez. And that's not the whole story, Mike. Some of these cars have been in the garage for quite a while getting repaired, but they are back out there.
2: They are on the racetrack. We are less than half a lap from beginning the third and final segment of the 2026 NASCAR All-Star Race with a $1 million payday hanging in the balance. Pace car is on pit road. Side by side, they come out of turn number four. And with the start of the third segment, here is Alex Hayden of Goldsboro, North Carolina.
0: Field makes their way to the front straightaway. Green flag goes in the air, and we're racing again at the Monster Mile. Two Joe Gibbs Racing Toyotas on the front row. Hamlin to the inside of Chase Briscoe.
1: They will go side by side, door to door. Briscoe on the outside. He'll try and squeeze Denny Hamlin down as they hit the back straightaway. Briscoe with a slight advantage as they go into turn number three. Not enough, though, to clear Denny Hamlin. Briscoe gets a little wiggly in three.
2: Oh, Hamlin's digging hard to the bottom of the racetrack. Briscoe's not letting him go. He'll keep a quarter panel up alongside. Three Toyotas in the top three. You got Hamlin and Briscoe racing for the lead, but here comes Tyler Reddick digging hard in third.
1: As these Goodyear tires heat up, Denny Hamlin will stay on the inside of Chase Briscoe. Briscoe now, he'll clear him going into turn number three. Tyler Reddick with a big run on the outside.
0: Bonsai move for Reddick topside. Can't make it work. Again, all drivers are on the same lap. They all reset, and everybody's on the same lap as we start a fresh 200-lapper, and it's Chase Briscoe pulling the way.
1: Chase Briscoe leading Denny Hamlin. Then it's Tyler Reddick. He backed up slightly to William Byron, but he has a very fast Toyota. Heading into turn number three, Reddick now will try and make up some ground. Two car lengths off the back bumper of Hamlin.
2: They settle down, off the corner, coming to the main straightaway. Briscoe, Hamlin, Reddick, Byron, Zillich. They are the top five, all using the bottom lane of the racetrack in turn two.
1: These drivers know we have 200 laps to win that $1 million top prize. Denny Hamlin, however, not letting Chase Briscoe get away. Call it one car length as they race off four.
0: Make their way up off turn four. The front 10 cars going to go single file. First car stepping out of line is Carson Hocevar, deeper in the field, going to the outside of Noah Gregson, trying to make that pass. He'll be successful in that endeavor by the time they get to turn two.
1: Carson Hocevar able to keep it nice and clean. Closer to the front, top five look like this. It's Chase Briscoe, Denny Hamlin, Tyler Reddick, William Byron, and rookie Connor Zillich.
2: Austin Cindric runs in sixth. Eric Jones in seventh. Joey Logano in eighth. Michael McDowell ninth. And Alex Bowman rounding out the top ten. If you're wondering why we're not speaking of the cars of like Kyle Larson and Ryan Blaney, they had incurred damage early on. The teams, Alex, have done a great job of putting those cars back together, but unfortunately, they don't have that top-end speed and expectation that we saw earlier in this race.
0: Yeah, you're right about that. They tried to smooth them out. Aerodynamics really come into play here at the Monster Mile at the speeds that they turn around here. So they got to get those as smooth as they possibly could. The fact of the matter is, Mike, they are on the track, they are competing, and you never know how this one will turn out.
2: Well, we didn't know that, and we didn't expect all the chaos and mayhem in the opening two segments. For now, everything is very quite settled and is calm at the moment. But as you know and I know, we've been coming here for many years. Chaos at Dover can break out at a moment's notice.
0: Just like in segment number one and in segment number two. Right now, things fairly tame. This is a 200-lap run. Lap seven is on the board. Chase Briscoe's the leader. Denny Hamlin second, and Tyler Reddick is third. Rest of the top five will see William Byron go fourth, and Connor Zillich having a nice afternoon. He rounds out the top five.
2: Watching Kyle Busch trying to make his way from the back of the pack. Kyle Busch right now running in the 19th position. That car had a lot of speed in the early going, Brad. I know he's at the back of the pack, but he's still looking a bit racy back there, trying to grab as many spots as possible.
1: You know, he just drove around Noah Gregson, who has been backsliding since the green flag came out. Gregson tried to look to the inside of Kyle Busch, but he backs things up again. Brad Keselowski off the pace just a little bit. Both Busch and Allmendinger go underneath.
0: Yeah, Keselowski had to roll way out of the throttle in turns 3 and 4. Nearly caught the safer barrier at the midpoint of the corner. Was able to gather that Ford back up and keep it in a straight line.
1: Yeah, for Brad Keselowski now, he was able to gather it back up. Noah Gregson's going to run right behind him. Looking at some of those cars with damage, Ryan Blaney is the second to the last car on the racetrack. Larson with a lot of duct tape on that car, though, has been moving forward.
2: 190 laps left in the third and final segment of the NASCAR All-Star Race. Let's check in on pit road, see what stories are going on there. First to Steve Post.
12: Brad Gilley just referenced it. A lot of duct tape on the Kyle Larson car. That's on the right side. The left side actually looks a whole lot better than I thought after watching the crew work on it back in the garage area. They basically replaced everything on the front of the race car. They also had crew members working under the back of that. When I was over there, all of the bracing, all of the padding, a number of the suspension pieces and components were replaced on the front of the car. Just watching Cliff Daniel lead this thing as the field general he is to get the car buttoned back together. So they actually have the car going. Listening on the radio right now, they just indicated, and Kyle just said, you know, the car is all right, just a little bit loose. So they've got a little something to work with. Right now running just outside of the top 20 in the 21st spot is Kyle Larson. So it's been an eventful day for Kyle Larson. Chris Wilner, it's been an eventful 3 days for Daniel Suarez.
13: Yeah, it certainly has, as a couple of the cars in my section continue to lead, and Chase Briscoe and Denny Hamlin for the fan vote winner, Daniel Suarez. It has been a tumultuous weekend, beginning all the way back on Friday, prepping for the truck race. His tire carrier, Donovan Williams, who works for one of the other Spire truck teams, was injured when a pit cart came careening down the ramp down here on the pit lane. He tried to stop it. It ended up clipping Donovan, and he got rolled over. Went to the hospital, was checked and released later on Friday. He will no longer be here for the weekend. So that means they have a fill-in tire carrier. Then to make matters worse, on Saturday qualifying, the right front came off the race car as Daniel finished his qualifying run after the wheel was improperly mounted on the pit stop during the session, and it ultimately was cut down with the brake rotor, cut down the inside shoulder of the wheel. So they had a lot of work to do on that race car, converting the backup to the primary today. Then they got swept up in a wreck. But boy, Daniel's marching on with a wounded race car, finally back in the All-Star race for the first time in a couple of years and trying to make something of it.
0: He absolutely is. And why wouldn't he? Because this is one of those deals, Mike, that even though there are no points being paid, you can hang your hat on the fact that your legions of fans, the Daniel's Amigos, they put you in this All-Star race with the fan vote. Throw in the fact as well, we just got in talking with Marcus Smith of Speedway Motorsports. We don't know what the future is. Is it going to be a points race at Dover next year? Will it be the All-Star race again? Either way, these are valuable laps. These are 200 extra laps you can come out here and learn an awful lot about this racetrack.
2: My gut tells me that we'll be racing at Dover Motor Speedway for years to come, and we look forward to that. We always enjoy a trip to the Monster Mile here in Dover, Delaware. We referenced Daniel Suarez's challenges in qualifying yesterday in talking to some of the fans and some of the industry insiders. They're like, we need to do that qualifying effort every week. I don't know if everybody would agree with that, but it was great seeing, obviously, the driver have an important part, but also the pit crews taking time and shining when it was their turn to do so. And that qualifying effort gave us a little bit of everything, from Ricky Stenhouse Jr. spinning down the length of the front stretch coming to the green flag, or Denny Hamlin spinning out, leaving pit road, working his way up onto the racetrack. It had a little bit of everything, and the fans that were here at Dover were very entertained yesterday.
0: You're right about that. Now, segment number one of today's event was 75 laps. Segment number two, 75 laps. This, the third and final segment, is 200 laps in duration. There will be what's called the All-Star Caution at or near lap number 75 here in this segment. So we know that for a fact. Will there be other cautions? Well, that remains to be seen. But we know, Mike, 75 laps is all these cars have run already, at least most of the cars have run already today. After that, we're going to be in uncharted waters strategically in what these crews elect to do.
2: It's been interesting to watch how these vehicles have adjusted to the challenges of the weekend. Resin was applied to the racetrack, and The trucks responded in kind. So did the O'Reilly Auto Parts Series teams yesterday. And we're watching these NASCAR Cup Series teams use the bottom, the middle, the top, the way, way top of the racetrack, almost scraping the outside wall, almost a flashback to racing at Dover from yesteryear.
0: Here's how they're running, presented by Sunoco Race Fuel, with zero carbon bioethanol. 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
2: Chase Briscoe leads Denny Hamlin by 1.4 seconds here at lap 21. Hamlin again second, Tyler Reddick third, William Byron fourth, and Connor Zilich is fifth. Austin Cindric is sixth, with Eric Jones in seventh, Joey Logano in eighth. You've also got in ninth Alex Bowman and Michael McDowell rounding out the top 10.
0: Ty Dillon is 11th, Carson Hocevar is 12th, Austin Dillon is 13th, Ricky Stenhouse Jr. goes 14th, Bubba Wallace is 15th, Kyle Busch 16th, A.J. Allmendinger is 17th, Brad Keselowski 18th, Noah Gregson 19th, and Ty Gibbs is 20th.
2: 21st is Christopher Bell, 22nd is Josh Berry, Ryan Blaney is 23rd, Shane Van Gisbergen is 24th, Daniel Suarez is 25th, and Kyle Larson is 26th, and the final car in the rundown, Kyle Larson is 17.6 seconds behind Chase Briscoe, the race leader.
0: Front three have gotten away and put some space between each other, but Brad Gilley, the battle for fourth just won't go away between William Byron and Connor Zilich.
16: Connor Zilich chasing William Byron. He was topside through one and two. Zilich now is going to try and take that momentum. He'll draw to the inside of William Byron. Byron's going to give him plenty of room to race. Move Zilich now up to third.
2: Connor Zilich will power his way to the bottom of the racetrack, and he will slide under William Byron and continue his quest to the front and try to win that $1 million payout that awaits at the end of this third segment.
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2: 32 laps into the final segment of the NASCAR All-Star Race, and Chase Briscoe has bubbled up to the surface. He has taken the reins of this race right now, Alex, although his lead is getting smaller. 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
15: When we raced at Dover 1 year ago, Chase Briscoe and Denny Hamlin finished first and second, but it was Hamlin who won that race. At the moment, it's Chase Briscoe up front. And Brad Gilley, we've seen it all day long. This Dover Motor Speedway is racy, and you can go just about anywhere you want to.
1: Alex, it is so incredible to see what's happened with the resin that they put down on the racetrack in 1 and 2 and 3 and 4, all the way to the bottom, all the way to the top from there. And just to see what the drivers can do, they have options. And right now, I think what we're starting to see here in this final All-Star Race stage is drivers experimenting. Where is their car going to work? I'm watching Chase Briscoe right now. He's leading the race all the way at the top. Tyler Reddick, he's all the way down at the apron of the racetrack. Denny Hamlin somewhere in between. That's the fun thing about what we're seeing at Dover. And we might catch some lap traffic here pretty soon. That should make things interesting.
2: Tyler Reddick continues to close in on race leader Chase Briscoe. It's now down to 9/10 of a second. Chris Froner, what is he and what are they saying about the race car?
13: Well, Mike, for the first time today, Tyler Reddick said we have a loose race car, and loose is fast as this track continues to widen out. So Reddick is pretty happy with the balance for the first part, especially on the shorter run, which is something they struggled with much of the day today. And this is huge for Tyler Reddick already, because this was one of two active tracks he never led a lap on. He's already accomplished that here today, looking to try to track down Chase Briscoe, a fellow Toyota competitor for the race lead. But everybody happy in the Toyota camp for Tyler Reddick right now. But again, these long runs, it's about managing that right front tire. But a loose race car is really good for Tyler Reddick right now.
15: Connor Zilich continues to have a good drive here in this final segment. We still have 164 laps to go. He's being scored fourth, and this is first All-Star Race weekend. And not only that, Steve Postie's first Cup start here at the Monster Mile.
12: And he is having a really, really nice day. Let's go back all the way to Friday morning, get a chance to talk to Connor. And the first thing that came to mind to him was he had a 90-minute practice session. Yes, a 90-minute practice session for a rookie, and he looked forward to working with Randall Burnett and his team through a number of elements. Now, they struggled in that session. The car was very, very tight, and they kept working on it, and they kept working on it. Qualifying yesterday, and then into today's race, the theme today in the race has been very loose. The car wants to step out, but they worked on it, and they worked on it. And the last run, the car was good. It got loose toward the end of the run, but it is the best the car it's been. We came into this season with so much high hope for Connor Zilich. We expected him to run up inside the top 10, and we're seeing that today. And I think the amount of time they're getting to work on this car and to change this car and to AB things on this car, do one thing, what does it do? Do the other thing, what does it do? I think that has really helped this team, and right now they are having a very, very good run. Connor Zilich runs in the fourth spot.
2: Connor Zilich is only 2.3 seconds out of the lead as the battle for the lead drastically tightens up. Chase Briscoe can't get around Daniel Suarez in turn two.
1: And because of that, Tyler Reddick is now just driven to the lead. He went to the bottom of the racetrack. Daniel Suarez, though, wreaking havoc on these leaders. Chase Briscoe pushing him into turn number three, but Reddick on the bottom will lead the All-Star race.
15: Chase Briscoe shoves Suarez up the banking of turns three and four. Reddick takes the lead. Now Briscoe is the one that's on the attack. He's on the back bumper of current leader Reddick.
1: Tyler Reddick goes to the high side. He's taking away Chase Briscoe's line right now. They go to the back straightaway. Reddick starts to pull away. Denny Hamlin had a great view of this from his windshield. He's wanting to come to the party.
2: Off turn four, what Reddick and Briscoe, once Reddick has gotten the lead. Alex, he's doing something that he's done a lot today. Once he gets clean air over the nose of that Toyota Camry, that's where he's the best. That's where that car is the best. And once he gets that clean air, it's like he's been shot out of a cannon.
15: Yeah, and we watched him run down Chase Briscoe majority of the time using the outside lane. But he's gone to the bottom here once he's grabbed the lead away. Briscoe looks in the mirror and sees Denny Hamlin beginning to close in. As a matter of fact,
0: that, Connor Zilich isn't all that far away either. Some 10 car lengths behind Denny Hamlin, things begin to tighten up at the front of the field.
1: They sure do. Once Daniel Suarez got put a lap down, he made it easier for the cars behind him. Connor Zilich, the fourth one who just got around Daniel Suarez, but a little closer to the front. Denny Hamlin's now starting to bear down on the leaders.
2: Denny Hamlin now trying to make this a battle for the number two position, and Connor Zilich not too far away. All eyes on the race for second as Briscoe looks in the rearview mirror and sees a fast-closing progressive Toyota.
1: Chase Briscoe is having to run the high line right now. He has been most of the afternoon. That's been the fast way, but Denny Hamlin seems to have more control over his race car and can go where he wants to. This time, Hamlin stays on the bottom.
0: And Briscoe goes way up the track. Briscoe has the momentum, hangs on to the number two spot. Denny Hamlin still right there, waiting for some sort of a slip or a mistake from the second-place driver.
1: The one thing Briscoe cannot do is take away Denny Hamlin's line. He has to run the high side. Hamlin now two car lengths off the back bumper of his teammate at Joe Gibbs Racing. Briscoe tried to go to the bottom. His car washed up the racetrack. Hamlin closes in.
2: Ty Gibbs bounces off the wall in turn number four. We'll keep tabs on that youngster. See what happens to that race car, if anything, while Chase Briscoe and Denny Hamlin continue to wrestle for second, some 1 second behind race-leading Tyler Reddick.
1: Tyler Reddick coming down the back straightaway. He'll go into turn number three, watching that battle for second. Briscoe tries to fade low, but he can't do it. Denny Hamlin this time, one lane off the bottom.
0: And Denny is there, but Chase Briscoe doing a nice job of dirtying the air across the nose of the progressive Toyota. Chris Wilner, what is Chase Briscoe saying about his race car?
13: The early part of the run, Alex, it was really good. Right now, Chase is saying, I'm struggling mostly in three and four, and it's trying to get the car to turn. Spotter Drew Herring keyed up the radio and said, don't be afraid to use more brake. Let the car turn for you. Don't worry about putting too much wheel in it. So they're trying to coach Chase Briscoe here, but telling him to hang on. We know it's a long run, but the track's going to continue to evolve. So trying to use his tools behind the wheel to help make the adjustments on the race car as he continues to try to fend off the Denny Hamlin car.
2: And Denny Hamlin continues to use the bottom of the racetrack. Alex, I've been noticing Denny Hamlin at corner entry, especially in turn three. He drives the deepest of anyone, and he's able to ride the lane in the bottom off the corner, and he does a great job. He's able to carry a lot of speed. However, it gets equalized when Briscoe uses the outside lane and carries that momentum that's up there onto the main straightaway.
0: And that's the part of the beauty of what we've seen. Oh, Denny Hamlin slips off turn two. He's going to give up a ton of real estate. He's going to come under attack from Connor Zilich.
1: As they race off of turn number four, Zilich tries to take the high lane to take the lane where Denny Hamlin is not.
2: Connor Zilich gets loose coming out of turn number four. Again, we are 50 laps into this run. Perhaps maybe those Goodyear Eagles starting to give up just a tad, and the slipping of sliding that we always see here at Dover is beginning to take over. You talk about Denny slipping. He lost about seven car lengths to race leader Chase Briscoe, but Connor Zilich is close in, and William Byron is starting to close in as well.
0: Yeah, everybody chases Tyler Reddick across the line. Lap number 51 goes on the board of this final 200 lap segment. The leaders go back to turn two.
1: This has now become a five-car breakaway. Tyler Reddick has about eight car lengths over Chase Briscoe, another seven back to Denny Hamlin. Then it's Connor Zilich and William Byron, but they can all see each other through their windshields and rear views.
2: Off the corner they come. This five-car breakaway that Brad just described. Very comfortable on the racetrack as the driver running in sixth is Erik Jones. And when you look at Jones on the racetrack, he is 3 seconds behind William Byron. So basically, Alex, you've got the front five not knotted together, but they are in distance and in reach of each other. The question is, as these tires begin to give up, who will capitalize and who will suffer because of it?
0: Yeah, that's something we'll wait and see how it plays out. Three Toyotas lead two Chevrolets in the top five. The highest running Ford is Joey Logano. He is back in 10th.
5: Coca-Cola. For the big, for the small, the short, and the tall. Peacemakers. Risk takers. For the optimists. Pessimists. For long-distance love. For introverts and extroverts. The thinkers and the doers. For old friends and new. Coca-Cola. For everyone. Pick up some Coca-Cola at a store near you.
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0: Back at Dover Motor Speedway in each points event in 2026, the driver who runs the fastest lap of the race will earn one championship point for running the Xfinity fastest lap. Xfinity, imagine that.
2: With tire wear taking over, the battle for the lead is tightened and it's five cars deep. Tyler Reddick has the lead. Denny Hamlin's gotten by Chase Briscoe for second. Now Briscoe has got Connor Zilich and William Byron to deal with in two.
1: It is a five-car battle up front. Connor Zilich wants to take away that third spot from Chase Briscoe. He'll go down the back straightaway on his inside. Briscoe will try and keep him down to the bottom, but Briscoe can't stay there. Zilich takes away third.
0: A couple of laps ago, Kyle Busch darted off turn three right into pit lane at high speed. He had a right front tire going down. He also has a commitment line violation and a speeding penalty. He serves that pass-through penalty as we pick up the race for the lead yet again. These drivers getting after it in turn three.
1: William Byron just drove around Chase Briscoe for fourth, but up front, Denny Hamlin now right on the back bumper of Tyler Reddick.
2: Christopher Bell just grazed the wall through turns three and four. He's pulled that Toyota to the bottom of the racetrack at a greatly reduced rate of speed. Lap 62 on the board. Again, an all-star caution coming at lap 75. Alex, the question is, can these drivers make it to that all-star caution without having a problem?
0: Well, Christopher Bell cannot do it. You pointed out he bounced it off the safer barrier. Christopher Bell's Toyota is now on the pit lane, unscheduled service. The battle for the lead is close again. It's Tyler Reddick, Denny Hamlin. They've got Bubba Wallace's car in front of them off turn two.
1: As they come down the back straightaway, Tyler Reddick tries to take Denny Hamlin's line on the bottom of the racetrack. They head toward turn number three. Reddick once again will go to the bottom. Hamlin is going to take the second groove through turn four.
2: Chase Briscoe is no longer in this discussion. His car has faded, and he is in fifth position, well behind this battle. Clearly, Chase is trying to make it to that all-star caution. Tyler Reddick leads, Denny Hamlin second, Connor Zilich, William Byron, Chase Briscoe rounding out the top five. Sixth is Eric Jones, Michael McDowell seventh, Ty Dillon's eighth, Carson Hocevar is ninth, and Austin Cindric is 10th.
0: Down to the line, lap 65 will go on the board. They're trying to deal with Bubba Wallace's car right now, are the race leaders. Right on the back bumper is Denny Hamlin of the race leader, Tyler Reddick. They both squeeze by Bubba Wallace.
1: And now Tyler Reddick has about three car lengths over Denny Hamlin because Bubba Wallace just squeezed in right in between them. This is going to be great for Tyler Reddick. For Hamlin, he's going to have to deal with lap traffic.
2: Denny had his hands full coming out of turn two there, lost about two or three car lengths to the race leader. Denny is still trying to get around around Bubba Wallace. And while he's doing that, that's allowed Connor Zilich to close in.
1: Connor Zilich now is about two car lengths off of Denny Hamlin. Hamlin now is able to clear Bubba Wallace. He'll set his sights back on Tyler Reddick, but he's got about six car lengths to make up. Reddick goes to the bottom in turn number three. Hamlin diamonds this end of the racetrack.
0: Here's Connor Zilich now. He'll go all the way to the bottom of the speedway. Zilich runs third. He's two car lengths behind Denny Hamlin. Behind them, there's the lap car of Wallace, and then William Byron dealing with Kyle Busch on fresh tires.
1: Denny Hamlin now moves up to the top side of the racetrack. He'll try and carry momentum off of turn number two. He's narrowed it down to about four car lengths on Tyler Reddick. Tyler Reddick is going to have the lap car of Kyle Larson to deal with shortly.
2: Here they come off the corner. Denny Hamlin backing away from Tyler Reddick, and also Connor Zilich backing away from Denny Hamlin. The lap car of Kyle Busch smack dab in the middle of all that in turn two.
1: Kyle Busch on fresher tires. He is faster than the two leaders, and this could come into play. Tyler Reddick now three car lengths ahead of Denny Hamlin. Kyle Larson is on the bottom. Hamlin will clear Larson, but here comes Busch trying to get his lap back.
0: Lap 69 will go up on the board. Kyle Busch is three laps down at the moment. He's going to try to get one of those back right now as we have, what, six laps before the scheduled All-Star caution.
1: Tyler Reddick is going to easily let Kyle Busch drive by. No reason to race hard against him right now. But now Denny Hamlin, two car lengths of difference, separating the two leaders off four.
2: Tyler Reddick, Denny Hamlin take their cars to the top of the racetrack off turn four. They will race there. Connor Zilich does the same. Five to go as they race their way back to the corner.
1: Denny Hamlin now tries to drive to the outside of Tyler Reddick. He almost had to go there to avoid hitting the back bumper. As they hit the back straightaway, he collects things once again. Hamlin now right on the back bumper of Tyler Reddick. He goes all the way to the bottom. Reddick, one lane up the track.
0: Denny Hamlin has thoughts of the lead again in the All-Star race. Tyler Reddick absolutely refusing to yield the top spot. Reddick pulls Hamlin back to turns one and two, and it's still lap traffic ahead.
1: Both those drivers cannot stay on the bottom of the racetrack. On the north end, Tyler Reddick squeezes down low at the exit of turn number two. Denny Hamlin will drive right in his tire tracks. Daniel Suarez now a lap car in between the two. Hamlin will have to back off the fight.
2: Tyler Reddick uses the bottom lane. Suarez went topside, so did Hamlin. But Hamlin will time it that he'll swing to the inside of Suarez, complete that pass, and go after Reddick again for the point.
1: Both of those drivers now clear Daniel Suarez. Denny Hamlin trying to collect it once again as he continues the assault on Tyler Reddick. He narrowed it down to two car lengths as they head into

0: down the back straightaway. Hamlin looks low now, going into turn number three. He will draw to his door. Reddick has to go two lanes up the track.
1: And Denny Hamlin squeezes by. He'll grab the lead. Oh, Reddick's got more problems. Here comes Connor Zilich up off the corner. He's going to try to run him down for the second spot. As lap number 75 goes on the board, we expect the caution flag to fly from Shannon Bednarik on top of the flag stand.
2: Now, Erik Jones is trying to take third away from Tyler Reddick, but will not do it. Halfway down the back straightaway, Tyler Reddick will back up into position number three, Alex, as Denny Hamlin will be the first to the caution flag, the all-star caution in this third and final segment.
1: A much welcomed caution for a lot of these teams, and the opportunity in a couple of moments to get to the pit lane and change out those Goodyear Racing Eagles and top it off with some Sunoco Racing fuel. But what a drive by Denny Hamlin, Brad Gilley, able to really methodically size up Tyler Reddick and pounce on him right towards the end of this opening 75-lap run.
0: You know, he almost made it look like that was his plan all along, just to wait until the perfect opportunity, because he knew once he passed Reddick, he was going to have to potentially deal with him again. So doing it, coming to the start-finish line on the lap that was going to be the all-star caution, just a superb move by Denny Hamlin.
2: It was a great run by Denny, who brings everybody to the caution flag. Connor Zilich, Tyler Reddick, Erik Jones, William Byron, the top five, Michael McDowell, Chase Briscoe, Ty Dillon, Carson Hocevar, and Austin Cindric, the top 10. Now, let's get a refresher of the keys to the race presented by Progressive Insurance. 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
1: Now that we're in the final 200-lap run, one of the keys we talked about was to protect your race car. It's almost laughable now. We saw more than half of the field. It seemed like they've gotten a piece of a crash or two, at least through the opening segment and second segment. Aerodynamic obviously is important here at Dover Motor Speedway, and a lot of these cars that are still racing in this 200-lap main part of this all-star race just simply don't have the aerodynamics they need to contend at the front of the field, but they'll continue to soldier on here and try to make the best of it. So that is one of them that a lot of these drivers failed to do in segment one and segment two. The final key, Mike, we're in this last now 125 lap run to the checkered flag. There's $1 million on the line. Time to go get it.
2: And time for these drivers to come down pit lane. Boys, some teams were suffering at the end of that 75 lap run. Well, once we get going, they're going to have to go through that again if we go caution free. So then when do you come down for the final time to settle segment three? There's still a lot of strategy plays to be made, and right now the strategies are about to unfold as Denny Hamlin will bring the field onto the pit lane. All the cars that are on the lead lap will pit at lap 78. First in front of Chris Wilner is Tyler Reddick and Denny Hamlin.
3: Yeah, Tyler Reddick was wore out on the right front. That's what he reported to crew chief Billy Scott, battling Denny Hamlin for the lead. Said, that was everything I had. I need to be freed up a little bit. They're going to make a chassis adjustment. Four Goodyear tires, Sunoco fuel. Also in his Denny Hamlin said, I don't need much. I just need to charge the corners more. Slide adjustment to his Toyota. He's down and away. So is William Byron with four Goodyear Eagles and Sunoco fuel. Chase Briscoe also with pit stops. Steve Post.
4: What a run Ty Dillon is doing. Top 10 run. Four tires, Sunoco racing fuel. No adjustment. Similarly, Connor Zilich. He had four tires, Sunoco racing fuel. Trouble on the Alex Bowman stop. The left front tire is not on the car. The jack has been dropped. Now the jack is stuck up under the car. Two crew members, three crew members trying to pick up the car. Now the jack goes under and the left front tire goes on. Alex Bowman having a run just outside of the top 10. He lost a whole bunch of spots here on this pit stop. Lap number 122 of this 200-lap stage.
1: Denny Hamlin the first off of pit lane, followed by Connor Zilich, William Byron, Tyler Reddick, and Erik Jones.
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1: Denny Hamlin, the race leader, after this round of pit stops, he'll pick things up right where he left off as we continue to work under the Hardy's caution, our first of this 200-lap segment. From Dover Motor Speedway, this is the Motor Racing Network, the voice of NASCAR.
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1: Some penalties on that pit exchange, Mike, before the drop of the green flag. Connor Zilich had too many men over the wall, goes to the back. Safety violation for Daniel Suarez and speeding for Kyle Larson.
3: Off turn four, the green flag is waving. Denny Hamlin, William Byron starting on the front row for this one. Hamlin scampers away. They're looking two and three wide, jostling for spots further back.
8: Denny Hamlin able to take the lead all by himself. William Byron shoots to the bottom. He's able to take away that second spot from Tyler Reddick. The battle now three wide for four. Chase Briscoe just drove to the inside of Eric Jones. Meanwhile, Michael McDowell goes to fourth.
1: Michael McDowell with a bold move around the top side. Takes over the number four spot. Leaves Briscoe and Jones still there to settle who's going to be the fifth place driver.
8: It'll be a side-by-side battle coming onto the back straightaway. Eric Jones on the outside. Chase Briscoe just powers underneath him. He takes away that fifth spot. Now a battle for second. Tyler Reddick has moved William Byron up the track.
3: Here's William Byron sliding up the banking. Tyler Reddick had a good look coming off the corner, but he couldn't find enough room to race. It's Hamlin, Byron, Reddick, McDowell, Jones, the top five headed to turn two.
8: Denny Hamlin not able to drive away from second place William Byron. Tyler Reddick has to reset just a little bit. He drops about two car lengths behind Byron in third. Michael McDowell, however, is on the move. He's starting to catch Reddick.
1: Michael McDowell's car has come to life here on the drop of the green flag on this restart. 116 laps remaining now in this final segment of the All-Star Race. Right now, let's pause 10 seconds for station identification on the Motor Racing Network.
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1: Motor Racing Network is live at Dover Motor Speedway. It's the 2026 NASCAR All-Star Race. I'm Alex Hayden. Alongside is Mike Bagley. We're in the broadcast booth with Brad Gilley out in turn number three, Steve Post at the exit of pit lane, and Chris Wilner at the entrance.
3: We have just completed lap 85 of the 200-lap third segment here this afternoon in what some will call a very rough and tumble and chaotic All-Star Race. Segments one and two have been quite interesting. Mainly segment one. Two multi-car crashes, one at lap two, one at lap 72 of that opening segment. Sent a lot of folks to the garage and damage repair. We've had a couple of other cautions for errant contact with this, that, or the other. But right now, as things have sorted out and sifted out, Denny Hamlin, Alex, surprise, surprise, has bubbled up to the top of the leaderboard.
1: William Byron is up to second. If we go back to our pre-race coverage, William Byron on his interview said he felt good about his race car in practice and thought he had something to race with today. Well, he wasn't lying. He's up to the second spot, but at the moment, somewhat 10 or 12 car lengths behind race leader Denny Hamlin.
3: Tyler Reddick, who has led 34 laps so far in this final stage, has fallen back to third. He's got a lot of catch-up to do. 1.5 seconds worth to get back up in a battle for the lead. You've also got Michael McDowell in there. Haven't heard a lot about Michael today. He was one of those drivers that got damaged early on, but he's doing a good job on the rebound right now, running in position number four. Postman?
10: Michael McDowell having a really strong run, and right now the strength of this car is in the long run. So that's what I thought was impressive about that whole move up the four spot is he's been really happy with the balance over the long run. Matt McCall, the acting crew chief on this car now. Regular crew chief Travis Peterson is home this weekend. His wife gave birth to their second child on Friday night. Everyone is good. Mama's good. Travis is home being dad. This is a non-points event. You've got Matt McCall here, a crew chief that has hundreds of starts and four wins, and he's calling the shots on this one, and they've been really, really good. There was minor adjustments for the early run of this stage, or this segment of the race on that last pit stop. It was a good pit stop, and Michael McDowell really given the RCA colors, which I like the looks of the car as well, giving that car a very, very good run. Presently riding in position number four.
1: Coming off of his best finish of the season, which was a second place run at the Watkins Glen International. He had a great drive there and had speed in the race car, hoping to pick up a win, but was not to be that day behind Shane Van Gisbergen. But here on the oval at the Monster Mile, McDowell again flashing some speed for that Spire Motorsports Chevrolet. But Mikey, he's got a mirror full right now of Chase Briscoe.
3: Chase Briscoe pouring on the coals coming out of turn number four into the start finish line. Eric Jones and Carson Hocevar stacked up there as well. But Briscoe again going back to the high lane of the racetrack at turn one.
8: Chase Briscoe looks like a man who wants to move himself forward. He's currently running in fifth behind Michael McDowell. But you see him charging the corners. McDowell knows it too. He took away the bottom. Briscoe has to go in the second lane.
1: Briscoe will quickly snap the car back down to the bottom on exit of turn number four. Briscoe has a full head of steam this time down the front straightaway. As a matter of fact, he'll dive for the bottom and pull even with McDowell.
8: And Briscoe now will clear McDowell as they come off of turn number two. A nice clean pass for both of those drivers. Eric Jones, give him a lot of credit. He wants to raise his way up into the top five. He'll try and bear down on McDowell.
3: Eric Jones of Legacy Motor Club having a good run here in this final segment this afternoon. Eric Jones running in the sixth position right now. Alex, one of the things I noticed that once we went back under the green flag, everybody was using the bottom lane of the racetrack. After about five or six laps, that's when folks start to do a little wandering in the corners. The car's sliding up just a tad. Eric Jones, case in point, he'll go all the way up to the third lane, and everybody else, well, they're either using the bottom or a lane variation thereof.
1: Yeah, and I think a lot of that's got to do with how your race car is handling. If your car is super tight, well, you got to do something a little different. Same on the opposite end of the spectrum. If it's loose, you got to figure out where you can get the most grip and maximize your lap times here as we're in another green flag stretch. You know, Mike, the first segment of 75 laps was caution field, big crash. Not one, but two big crashes. Second segment, it had cautions in it as well, and it was only 75 laps. Well, here in this final 200-lap segment, we've had one caution after a 75-lap run, and that was the scheduled all-star caution. So things are much different race-wise here in this final segment compared to the first two.
3: But when we got to the end of that little segment there in this final segment, that 75-lap run, there were some tires and some, or there were some cars, I should say, that were hurting for some tires. The tires had given up, and the drivers were backing up considerably. Steve Post, we've got 97 laps to go. We know that the max that these drivers can take is about 75. When do we anticipate the final pit stop coming? Because there's going to be some drivers that are going to be hurting for some new Goodyear radials, or yeah, Goodyear Eagles.
10: Yeah, no doubt about it. I think what you look at with this is if they split this to the end, okay? So we came in on lap 75. That's 125, 62. We're looking at about lap 140, I would say. 135, 140. Now, there may be someone who short pits it. there are some cars that are not having nearly as much concern with the right front tires as others. We've got some good handling race cars out there. So do they come in and short stop it? I think that might be the case. Maybe they come in at 130. I think others might just split it about lap 140, and that gives you about 260 lap runs to the end, just to be fair on the tires, if this thing feels like it's going to stay in more of a green flag sense that we have right now.
1: Well, and that's going to be the key. Nobody knows if a caution flag will even come back out before the end of this thing is over. With that being said, we've seen some of these cars that are ill handling that have worn through some tires and have bounced off the wall. Kyle Busch made a last minute dive to the pit lane with a right front that was cut down. So there's potential that we could have a caution flag. So if you do elect, Mike, to short pit and come off the racetrack under green flag conditions, you better hope things work in your favor on that gamble.
3: Good race right now for the 8th, 9th, and 10th positions. Austin Dillon has 8th. Ty Dillon has 9th. Brad Keselowski has 10th. They're off the end of the back straightaway.
8: Brad Keselowski seems to be the more aggressive on this one, but now Ty Dillon has driven in the back bumper of his brother Austin off 4.
1: Yeah, good race. Ty Dillon has had a great day today here in the NASCAR All-Star Race. Finished really well in segment number 2. Top 10 run going right now for that Colic Racing Chevrolet.
8: And Michael McDowell is actually backing up the Dillon brothers just a little bit. He's right in front of Austin Dillon. Austin's going to have to do something with him because Ty is the one who really seems to be on the move.
3: Seventh on back. Up for contention right now. McDowell's in seventh. Here's Austin Dillon. He's drawn in on the back bumper. Which lane will he choose? He'll swing to the outside in one.
8: Austin Dillon, rather, last year's Richmond winner and all-star here at Dover Motor Speedway. He is now about 2 car lengths off the back bumper of Michael McDowell. McDowell is going to go to the bottom. That has been the lane that Austin Dillon's been choosing here on the North Air South End.
1: And now that Michael McDowell takes it, that's going to block the advances of Austin Dillon just a bit, allow his younger brother Ty to close in another half car length or so.
8: Ty Dillon now goes up one lane on the racetrack while Austin Dillon goes on the bottom. Both of those drivers trying to catch Michael McDowell. They go down the back straightaway. They drop down in the 24 degrees of banking. Every one of these drivers just one lane higher than the other.
3: The banking that we're racing here at Dover is the original banking when this track was configured back in 1969. And Alex, it does present unique challenges and circumstances. It used to be drivers would like to wrap the bottom, but over the years, especially back in the 70s and 80s, we saw drivers like Richard Petty and Harry Gant would start at the bottom of the corner, then let their cars go way up. And a lot of folks would say, but you're scrubbing off time. You're losing speed. That's not the case. Because if you hit the sweet spot in those corners, when you go up to the apex of that corner and you begin your drive off, the amount of speed and momentum that you can carry is breathtaking.
1: It is. You got to try to make the straightaways as long as possible. That's where you're going the fastest here at Dover. So if you can get the car turned straight, which when you do that is a diamond through the corner that Mike just described, when you turn to come down the hill, for instance, off turn 4, you straighten the steering wheel out and you make the front stretch that much longer to carry more speed down this racetrack.
3: 93 laps to go. Denny Hamlin is all by himself with a 2.8 second lead over William Byron.
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3: The only thing that's changed since we've been away is Denny Hamlin's lead has gotten larger. He's now up to 3.1 seconds over an advantage over William Byron, Tyler Reddick, Chase Briscoe, and Carson Hocevar. From Dover Motor Speedway, this is the Motor Racing Network, the voice of NASCAR.
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3: Welcome back to Dover Motor Speedway. Kyle Larson has just gone his fifth lap in arrears in this NASCAR All-Star Race. Kyle, one of many drivers, swept up in an incident in the first segment. 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We are 114 laps in to the 200 lap distance of segment three with 85 laps to go. Denny Hamlin leads with William Byron, Tyler Reddick, Chase Briscoe, and Carson Hocevar. We've had one caution in this final segment. That was for the all-star caution that came out at lap 75. Total of five lead changes among four drivers. And as we wind our way through this final segment, it's all Denny Hamlin right now at the top of the leaderboard, pulling away from everyone else as we get down to it here in Dover, Delaware today.
1: Why don't we tell you where your favorite driver is running now with 116 laps complete behind race leader Denny Hamlin. Is William Byron second by 3.3 seconds. Tyler Reddick is third. Chase Briscoe is fourth. And Carson Hocevar is fifth. Eric Jones having a great day. He's sixth. Austin Dillon, too. He's up to seventh. Michael McDowell is backslid to eighth. Ty Dillon is ninth. And Brad Keselowski is 10th.
3: Austin Cindric is 11th. A.J. Allmendinger is 12th. Connor Zillage, 13th. And Ricky Stenhouse Jr., 14th. Noah Gregson's 15th. Ryan Blaney is 16th. Alex Bowman is 17th. Joey Logano is 18th. Josh Berry 19th, and Shane Van Gisbergen is 20th.
1: Bubba Wallace is the last car on the lead lap in 21st. Then it's Kyle Busch, one lap down in 22nd. Christopher Bell, one lap down in 23rd. Two laps down in 24th is Ty Gibbs. Two laps down, 25th, is Daniel Suarez. And Kyle Larson, as Mike mentioned, has gone five laps down. He is 26th.
3: Hearing that we are less than 20 laps away for the final pit stop, of course, these teams will love to make that final stop under the yellow flag. We have not had green flag pit stops in this all-star race today, and once green flag stops begin, that's where everybody begins to hold their breath, making sure that the caution doesn't come out inside of that green flag round the pit stops.
1: Race leader Denny Hamlin's lead over second place William Byron has grown just a bit. It's up to nearly 4 seconds now. Chris Wilner.
14: William Byron, who's running in that second position, has been pretty quiet on the radio, but the key for this group has been making little changes throughout the afternoon. They were way off at the start of this race from what Rudy Fugel told me was a great race car in practice. They've made minor adjustments, and now it's right in the wheelhouse for William Byron. They're just trying to hone in on the long-run speed, but what hasn't missed a beat all weekend has been the pit crew. They made a jackman swap for the weekend with the number 7 of Daniel Suarez moving Alan Holman to the jack, and they were number 2 on the day qualifying yesterday. They've been flawless on pit road, so if it comes down to one final stop, look for the 24 bunch to at least keep William Byron in contention, but the 24 car right now just trying to manage the pace. One of those cars that have issues with the right front early as they get closer and closer to this final stop.
3: It's interesting to watch the performance of William Byron, because earlier this year, they had an abysmal performance in Martinsville Speedway. Crew Chief Rudy Fugel says, you know what, we're basically going to white paper this. We're going to white sheet this, meaning start from scratch. Well, they're not starting all the way from scratch. They view this race as an opportunity to try new things, to perhaps maybe throw something at the race car where they otherwise wouldn't if it was a points race. Whatever they've done to William Byron's car, I would say that it's checked a couple of boxes, and I'd be curious to know at day's end and when they've had some time to digest if that was what they were looking for or if there's more that they would like to do. But definitely the performance is much better with this short track aerodynamic package with its 750 horsepower.
15: And William Byron's best finish at Dover has been a fourth, and right now he's running in the second spot, so they've absolutely improved their performance here at the Monster Mile. But when you look at Hendrick Motorsports here in the 2026 campaign, they've had hit or miss races. They've hit some setups. If you go back to Las Vegas, I thought the Hendrick Motorsports cars were really good there. Then they've had some races. Go back to Watkins Glen last week. They just were out to lunch, and we didn't mention the Hendrick Motorsports cars a whole lot at all. So it's been kind of hot and cold this year for Hendrick Motorsports. And in the All-Star race today, William Byron being scored second. Then you got to go down the leaderboard just a bit. Alex Bowman is on the lead lap in 17th. Kyle Larson is 26th. But again, Larson's car heavily damaged in a crash in segment number one. Chase Elliott not in this main event, even though he was an All-Star that was qualified for the main event. Not in it because he was involved in not one, but two big crashes earlier today.
3: Mixed bag of results for Hendrick Motorsports today. Some not induced by them own or their own efforts, but obviously with William Byron, they've hit on something, and right now he's able to run in the second position. Now, he's falling further back. Denny Hamlin is in his own. He has checked a lot of boxes today, but then again, Alex, you can make that statement about Denny Hamlin at virtually every place we go, because more times than not, that progressive Toyota will be in contention more than not.
15: Yeah, and he's continuing to really catch the tail end of the field. He put Bubba Wallace a lap down, just drove by Shane Van Gisbergen to put him a lap down. Josh Berry's the last car currently on the lead lap, and he's on the same straightaway as the race leader, Denny Hamlin. Back in the opening 75 laps of this final segment, if you recall, Ty Gibbs had a right front issue with the ill-handling car, bounced off the safer barrier. Here's Ty Gibbs again, back on the pit lane under green flag conditions. His All-Star race has gone south in a hurry.
3: Yeah, he has just completed yet another pit stop, and the team showed speed early on. However, they did have some challenges with the corning of a right front. Obviously, they have been trying to rebound from that, and Ty Gibbs back onto the pit lane and now pulling back onto the racetrack in what I'm sure they would term as a disappointing day that did not meet expectations.
15: Their Joe Gibbs Racing teammate right now having a great day. That's Denny Hamlin, 5.7 second lead over William Byron with 70 laps to go.
16: From fueling NASCAR champions on the track for over 20 years to innovating 94 octane, the highest octane on the market, performance is what Sunoco does.
14: Sunoco cans injected into the car. Bubba Wallace down and away.
16: All Sunoco fuel at the pump meets the same top-tier standards as the fuel used in NASCAR, from the track to your tank. 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
7: We're at the start-finish line.
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17: 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He and Hamlin bump.
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15: With another pit stop still to be made here in the All-Star race, we'll follow up and find out what the strategy is going to be and a story or two that's developing on some of these cars as we're down to 67 laps remaining. From Dover Motor Speedway, this is the Motor Racing Network, the voice of NASCAR.
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15: Lap 135 goes on the board. I teased that we were going to have some drivers come into pit lane for another pit stop and find out what the strategies are. We just had the fourth place car, Carson Hosvar, come to pit lane. Here's

0: William Byron coming to pit road as well. Ty Dillon is there. Ricky Stenhouse Jr. Let's start with Chris Wilner.
1: William Byron is in. Said this is a really good run. I need just a little bit more of this long run pace. They're not going to make adjustments. Just change tires. Goodyear Eagle's going on the right side. Now a chassis wrench in the window. Sunoco Fuel going in. He'll be down in the way for William Byron. Also, you guys mentioned the first one was Carson Hocevar. Two laps
2: turn up in turn number two. Looks like Joey Logano's gone around, guys.
0: Joey Logano has. He spun, he slapped the wall, and this was part of the gamble. Caution flag is out. Ryan Blaney's on the pit lane. They're getting their service as we speak. Joey Logano goes for a spin over in turn number one. Slapped the outside safer barrier. For the second time today, the caution flag is flying.
3: And Joey, just looking at the in-car camera there, the gloves are off, the belts are being loosened up, and obviously a frustrating day for Joey Logano has gotten worse. Matter of fact, he is undoing the window net, and he has just dropped it. And Joey Logano's quest to win an all-star race, another one, has come to an end here today at the Monster Mile. So that'll put us under Hardy's caution number two. And that was a very inopportune time for William Byron, who just come to pit road, and Carson Hocevar and others. I would imagine that they had lost some laps in that process.
0: As we sit, Carson Hocevar's lost two laps. You got to expect him to take a waiver round here and get one of those two laps back. William Byron is being scored one lap down at the moment as the caution flag came out. And Steve Post, this is exactly the type of inopportune caution for some, but very opportunistic for others.
4: Yeah, because it's right on the window, right where we needed to do to split this to the end. So those that have concern, literally 140 is the split point. We're at 139, so it'll be 140 or 141 before we do pit stops. And it is absolutely perfect for everybody, with the exception of those cars that pitted. They find themselves in a problem. We talk about it. Todd Gordon talks about it. He likes the short pit. You like the short pit, but you have this window of time where it bites you, and it has bitten those teams that have short pitted here this afternoon.
3: Sometimes you live by the short pit, Alex. Sometimes you die by the short pit. Sometimes it'll work out in your favor, and then there are some times where if you just waited a couple laps longer, you'd been better than what you are right now.
0: Yeah, I feel the pain. I mean, the Bally's Casino's right over there off the back straightaway. Sometimes you can put 20 on red and you ain't going to win. And I can feel that pain.
3: But sometimes you put 20 on red and you win. I've seen you do it.
0: Maybe once or twice or a few times. We work under the Hardy's caution flag. 60 laps to go. Pit lane is going to stay closed, at least this time by. There are, at the moment, are only 12 cars on the lead lap. So pit lane when it opens, Mike. These drivers are going to have plenty of space to work down there.
3: Right now, 60 laps remain. Denny Hamlin, Tyler Reddick, Chase Briscoe, Eric Jones, and Austin Dillon are the top five. Good run for Austin Dillon here today, Postman. I know they've got to be ecstatic. It seems like that there are some incremental gains to their performances here in the last couple of weeks.
4: Yeah, you know, it really has kind of picked up, and we spent a lot of time talking about Kyle Busch, but in tandem has been Austin Dillon, and he's had a nice run inside the top 10 in the second half of this thing. The car is still a little bit tight. In fact, Richard Boswell just came on the radio before that caution, and he said, Austin, I'm going to hold you out there a little bit longer than everybody else. They're going to start the pit cycle, but I just have a hunch. I'm going to hold you out there a little bit longer. Well, that hunch paid off for Richard Boswell and Austin Dillon. They're going to try to free the car up just a little bit, but not a lot. It's really pretty good. And Mike and Alex, you're right. The progress we're seeing from Richard Childress Racing, both Kyle Busch and Austin Dillon, sometimes the results aren't showing it, but the speed is showing it. And Austin Dillon's having a very solid top 10 run here this afternoon.
0: And Kyle Busch, even though he was swept up in a crash and had a late race, or not late race, but an unscheduled green flag pit stop earlier, even though he's two laps down, Kyle Busch earlier in the early segments had a lot of speed in his Chevrolet. Richard Childress Racing has certainly turned a corner here in the handling of their cars and finding some speed here is as of late, as looks like Kyle Larson's coming down the pit lane yet again. His car is eight laps down for Kyle Larson, and he's just rolling on down the pit lane right now, even though it's closed.
3: That is a day where I'm sure that at the end he will be ready to go back to North Carolina. He's had enough in the state of Delaware. Matter of fact, Alex, watching him roll down pit road, the window net's already down. He's not even gotten to the garage yet.
0: No, yeah. I think Kyle Larson said, okay, that's enough. We've learned what we can learn, and with a beat-up race car, it's hard to learn exactly what your car can do when you think about making a notebook for next year, and Kyle Larson, with the window net down, is taking his car on to the Cup Series garage.
3: If you're flying Kyle Larson's plane, you might want to get those engines fired up, because he's going to be coming at you and coming in hot here a little bit. But, you know, that's understanding. And Kyle Larson is not the only driver to witness frustration and experience frustration here at Dover. Dover can make you probably one of the happiest people in the whole state, but it could also just aggravate the living daylight out of you.
0: Yeah, and there's quite a few today that have just been aggravated to no end. But there's still a race that's going on, and pit lane will not be open again this time by, so we'll go around at least one more circuit before we open up the pit lane. There are 57 laps to go in the All-Star race this time by.
3: 42nd renewal of the NASCAR All-Star race. Dover Motor Speedway, the sixth venue to have and host an all-star event. Mike Titoyan and his entire team here at this racetrack have done a spectacular job. We've had a chance to spend a lot of times with the fans in the Midway and mill around the Midway. Yesterday, we saw log rolling, the world's biggest duck. We saw micro wrestling with Micro Jackson refereeing and Flying Ryan and Micro Suave and the like. We got a little dose of that yesterday. Plus, the food purveyors in the Midway are second to none. And that's just the tip of the iceberg. There was a lot for the fans to participate in and do over the course of the entire weekend.
0: They have giant pools out there with live seals swimming around and jumping out, posing for pictures. They have stingrays out there in a pool. It really is remarkable. They have lumberjacking going on out there and log rolling in a pool. You and I, we tried to get out there and log roll, but they wouldn't let us do it.
3: Well, you're a log roller, aren't you, Alex?
0: I am from way back. I sure am. You mentioned that Dover hosting the All-Star race for the first time. You know, Charlotte Motor Speedway has hosted the most 34 times. North Wilkesboro Speedway 3 times has been the All-Star race host. We've done it at Texas Motor Speedway twice. Atlanta, now Echo Park Speedway 1 time. Bristol Motor Speedway once. And now Dover puts their name on that same list.
3: Pit Road is still closed for the problem in Turn 2 with Joey Logano. When he hit the wall, there was a lot of fluid that was put down on the racetrack. And the car coasted to the bottom of the banking in Turn 2. Well, they're in the process of removing the car, but also tending to all of the fluid that was put on the racetrack. And you can open pit road, have the drivers pit, leave pit road, and run right through that seam. So what the safety crews are doing right now are making sure that all of that is buttoned up for when pit road is open, that the drivers will have a safe journey back onto the racetrack and not have to work around any safety equipment.
0: You know, if you've never been to Dover Motor Speedway, it really is a unique facility. We mentioned a moment ago the Bally's Casino right on the backstretch, the harness racing horse track in the infield, and that provides different viewing opportunities for race fans and, quite honestly, crew members and broadcasters alike. The grassy knoll that the horse track sits high above the pit lane, for instance. The backstretch of the horse track is parallel to the front stretch here and the pit lane, and fans can sit up on that grassy knoll, get a great view of not only the racetrack itself, but pit lane as well, where it's about to get busy.
3: The Pacers and Trotters take center stage here in the fall and in the winter. All right, now obviously they're in dry dock. By the way, add Ty Gibbs to the list of drivers who've had enough. He's taken his Monster Energy Toyota Camry to the NASCAR Cup Series garage. Pit stops right now. 55 to go. We start with Chris.
1: The potential money stop for $1 million for Denny Hamlin said this is the best car we've had all day. Don't touch it. It's going to be 4 Goodyear tires and Sunoco fuel. Going on Chris Gayle's call. He's down and away. Chase Briscoe also in. Needs a little bit more turn. Four tires and fuel. Tyler Reddick needs a slight adjustment. He's already down and away, Steve.
4: Austin Dillon is in. Four tires, Sunoco racing fuel, minor adjustment. Connor Zilich, a solid recovery after that pit road problem. He's down and getting away. Our four tires, Sunoco racing fuel. The race off pit road, Denny Hamlin goes out first. Chase Briscoe goes out second. Tyler Reddick, Eric Jones, and how about Austin Dillon still putting him back on the racetrack in position number 5.
0: Great stop down there for all of those teams, for Hamlin's crew to hold serve and maintain the top spot. But you're right, Austin Dillon's team doing a heck of a job down there on the pit lane. Connor Zilich's team got the most positions gained. They picked up 2 spots on their pit stop there, and they needed that after they had a pit road penalty on their first pit stop of this 200-lap segment, and that'll put Connor Zilich right back in the ballgame.
3: So Toyota, Toyota. 1, 2, 3, 4 off pit road. The highest Chevrolet leaving the pit lane, Austin Dillon. Highest Ford, Austin Cindric coming off the pit lane. And that sets up quite the scramble now. By the time we go back under the green flag, we'll have probably a tick over 50 laps to go to settle this one. 50 laps can click off in a hurry here at Dover. Question is, does anybody have anything for Denny Hamlin, who, as he comes to the line, leads his 71st lap of this segment alone?
0: And again, no championship points are going to be paid out. There's nothing but a trophy, bragging rights, and $1 million on the line. So what adjustments did some of these crew chiefs make to their race cars on this pit stop? Did they take a swing at it? Did they change the air pressure a bit? Will they alter the handling and maybe pick up some speed here in what could be the final run to the checkered flag? That all remains to be seen, but at this point, Mike, nobody has had the speed to catch Denny Hamlin.
3: Denny Hamlin's been solid all day. That progressive Toyota has been dialed in from the very start. He may not have been up front a lot, but he and Chris Gayle and that entire Joe Gibbs Racing crew have done what they've needed to do, made the adjustments that have needed to be made, and right now they've given Denny Hamlin everything that he needs in the aerodynamic department and the speed department, and he is letting them have it here today.
0: 11 years ago in 2015, Denny Hamlin won the All-Star race, his only All-Star race win. He started on the pole position when he won that one and only All-Star race. Well, he started today on the pole position as well, and Denny Hamlin has been the car to beat for the entire afternoon. There are 53 to go this time by. We are going to get the one to go, says Shannon Bednarik on top of the flag stand. Drivers will choose what lane to restart in. Denny Hamlin will go to the outside lane. Chase Briscoe will go to the bottom side. And then third place Tyler Reddick chooses top side. Eric Jones in fourth will go to the bottom. Austin Dillon will go top side as well. So not a whole lot of shakeup at the front of the field by virtue of the choice.
3: So this should be the stretch run all the way to the end of this year's All-Star race. Denny Hamlin, Chase Briscoe will start side by side. Now, we have seen if Briscoe can get out in clean air, he can do some damage as well. This is going to be a very interesting restart, Brad Gilley. I'm sure that all eyes will be on that front row when we take the green flag in a moment.
2: Mike, this could be the one that wins $1 million, and Denny Hamlin is on the top side. That's been the preferred groove, although today we've actually seen the bottom work for some drivers, and Chase Briscoe, he has been an aggressive one all throughout. But those other Toyotas you mentioned, Tyler Reddick restarts on the outside of row number two. Eric Jones on the inside of row number two. That Ford Mustang Dark Horse is about to hit the pit road.
0: And it makes its way behind the wall right now. The field has to stay at pace car speed until they get to the Echo Park Automotive restart zone, which is just at the exit of turn number four.
3: Side by side they come into that restart zone. Green flag is back up. Here we go. Denny Hamlin on the throttle. He is getting a trunkful from Tyler Reddick. Chase Briscoe, though, goes in alone in the bottom of the race. Track.
2: Winding it up for $1 million. Chase Briscoe on the inside of Denny Hamlin. He will try and clear him on the back straightaway. He does. He pulls up in front of teammate Denny Hamlin. They drop down into turn number three. Tyler Reddick has the third spot. The battle is now for fifth with Cindric on the inside of Dillon.
0: A couple of Austin doing fight there. The Chevrolet of Dillon topside, the Ford of Cindric down at the bottom of the track. Close quarters racing. They may have touched each other in turn one.
2: Up front, Denny Hamlin drives to the back bumper of Chase Briscoe. He wants the lead back. Briscoe, however, says no. Let's go back to the battle for fifth on the inside. Austin Cindric on the outside. It's Austin Dillon.
3: Ford and Chevy wheel to wheel there. The Ford of Cindric fender out in front on the bottom lane, trying to clear Austin Cindric. He'll do it. Cindric for a moment looks with a crossover move. Won't be able to get that done. Battle for the lead. Those in two.
2: Denny Hamlin tried to look one lane higher than Chase Briscoe. What momentum does that give? Briscoe takes the middle groove down the back straightaway. Blocks Hamlin. Briscoe goes to the bottom. Hamlin, one groove up the track.
0: And he's going to stay right there on the exit of turn number four is Denny Hamlin in the second spot. Briscoe, head down, pedaling as hard as he can. He's got the field in the rearview mirror.
2: Briscoe knows he is going to have to block teammate Denny Hamlin. He does a great job now coming off of turn number two. Down the back straightaway, he keeps it off the outside safer barrier to take up as much racetrack as he can. Denny Hamlin once again tries to go to his outside.
3: Chase Briscoe taking every lane from Denny Hamlin that he possibly can in what will now be a 48 lap run to the checkers. Briscoe and Hamlin continue their fight for the lead in turn two.
2: Denny Hamlin now tries to take momentum off the middle groove of the racetrack. Chase Briscoe meanwhile is going to keep him a car length behind, dropping down into turn number three. This time Denny Hamlin and Briscoe go go to the bottom.
0: Denny Hamlin couldn't keep the nose up underneath him. The front tires washed up the banking. Hamlin checks up just a bit, gets a full head of steam, and recoils again in turns one and two.
2: This is the fight for the lead. Briscoe choosing the bottom. That's the groove that Denny Hamlin has enjoyed in this final segment, and he knows it as they go back into turn number three. Briscoe to the bottom. Denny Hamlin goes up a groove on the track.
3: Matter of fact, to go up another groove in the middle of the corner, trying everything he can to get that Toyota wound tight to reclaim the lead. It's Hamlin, Briscoe, Reddick, Jones, and Cedric, the top five.
2: Denny Hamlin now a little bit higher on the racetrack as he comes to the back straightaway. Chase Briscoe still trying to stay in front of him. Briscoe drops all the way down to the bottom in turn number three. Hamlin with a little more momentum this time.
0: Keeping the air dirty across the nose of Denny Hamlin's Toyota. Chase Briscoe doing a magnificent job of defensive driving from the top spot. Briscoe by a car length over Denny Hamlin.
2: Denny Hamlin trying to do everything he can. His car works better on the bottom. Chase Briscoe knows that. They go back into the banking in turn number three. Briscoe once again goes low. Denny Hamlin a lane high.
3: Heavyweight title fight. Battle for the lead coming off the corner. Briscoe and Hamlin continuing to go at it. Denny Hamlin has thrown everything at Chase but the kitchen sink. Now he'll back away. Two car lengths. Briscoe out in front.
2: One thing you have to wonder, Briscoe's car has spent more time on the top here today. How long can he hang on to the bottom as they drop down into turn number three? He chooses the bottom once again as Denny Hamlin resets.
0: Yeah, Hamlin goes right to the bottom as well. Hamlin tried the middle lane. He tried the top lane a couple of different times with no success there, and he's just simply for the moment going to ride the tire tracks of race leader Chase Briscoe.
2: Denny Hamlin now looking to cool his tires down just a little bit as he had to make them a little bit angry. That's actually allowed Chase Briscoe now to enjoy about a three-car length advantage as the two race through four.
3: And now Denny Hamlin will lose another car length in the middle of the corner. Again, probably cooling his jets, not wanting to overextend that Toyota Camry in the late stages of this race, while Chase Briscoe, Brad, continues to run his race at the bottom of the racetrack.
2: Chase Briscoe at the bottom of the racetrack. Behind the two of them, you've got Tyler Reddick. That's about 20 car lengths back. Erik Jones, however, has been pretty racy today. He's starting to try and catch Tyler Reddick for third.
0: That has been a bit of an understatement today. Erik Jones and that Legacy Motor Club team have had speed all weekend long. If you recall back yesterday in qualifying, they had themselves a great qualifying effort with the fastest car for the longest time until the last handful of cars went out, and he's backing it up today with more speed in his Toyota.
3: Let's check in with Chris Wilner.
1: Chase Briscoe, who continues to lead here with 41 laps to go, just chimed in and said, I am wrecking loose. This car's hard to handle. Crew chief James Small said, try getting your left side down closer to the apron. Get your right side more in the rubber. We'll cool the tires down and then start to keep the pace. But we like where you're at. Just don't overdrive the race car. So Chase Briscoe trying to hang on here early before the tires really kind of cycle through. But trying to cool the tires down and maintain the lead has got to be pretty difficult here at the front of the field.
0: If he describes it as wrecking loose, then might want to hang on a bit because you're the race leader and you have kept Denny Hamlin behind you. It's still 2.5 car length advantage with that car, Brad. So if it's loose, it's fast.
2: It sure is fast. And Chase Briscoe continuing with that bottom groove of the racetrack. Denny Hamlin now having to run higher off four.
3: 38 to go at the start finish line. It's all Briscoe and Hamlin up front. They have checked out from Tyler Reddick by 1.5 seconds. Erik Jones, Austin Cedric, rounding out the top five. Alex, what about the run that Erik Jones has had today? Good run for Legacy Motor Club.
0: Yeah, it has been. We talked a little bit about him earlier in the broadcast, and Erik Jones, this is something that not only he needed, but this team needed. They need a shot of momentum as we get to the summer stretch of the calendar, or of the season, I should say, on the calendar. With Erik Jones and this Legacy Motor Club team to come out here at the All-Star race, no points on the line, but to show pace and to show speed off to Charlotte Motor Speedway when we resume the points-paying schedule next week in the Coca-Cola 600. Momentum is a real thing, and they have confidence in their team and their race car.
3: Indeed, they do. Of course, Jimmy Johnson, the team owner, will be back behind the wheel of a race car in San Diego. He'll be driving a NASCAR Craftsman Truck Series truck and one of his Legacy Motor Club Toyotas as we continue through the 2026 campaign. Chase Briscoe leads with 36 to go.
5: The chase is back. And so is NASCAR Hot Pass for the 2026 season. 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
7: 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It's still the same car. 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
12: No changes in the top five while we were away. Chase Briscoe leads by 0.4 seconds over Denny Hamlin. It's two back to Tyler Reddick in third. Eric Jones 2.5 back in fourth. And five back in fifth is Austin Cindric. Tyler Reddick off the pace now, coming through turns three and four. Unexpected trip to pit road for Tyler Reddick. We'll follow up there in a moment. 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
10: 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Dale Jarrett is going to win the Daytona 500.
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14: 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He does it across the line.
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16: 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Brad Keselowski around the outside. He's got the lead by half a car length. 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
12: Ryan Blaney goes all the way from the bottom to the top to the bottom. Now back to the top. He'll clear Chase Elliott.
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12: Dover, battle for the lead is on the backstretch.
2: Denny Hamlin got what he wanted, the bottom lane. He was able to pass Chase Briscoe. Briscoe, however, not letting him go.
0: No, he's not. He tried to cross over, couldn't make it stick. Now Denny Hamlin will scamper away by three car lengths. Chase Briscoe will have to slide in line and ride second. Eric Jones is third, 3 seconds back. 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
12: One driver that was in the oh-no zone was Tyler Reddick a moment ago when it came to pit road. Chris Wilner, what's the story?
7: Yeah, suddenly they just lost power aboard that Toyota. Tyler coming over the radio and said, I'm coming to pit road. We have an issue. Turns out after they popped the hood on his Toyota, it's an alternator that has gone bad. They tried to get it fixed up, but they just told Tyler head to the garage. He apologized to the crew, but said, hey, I led some laps at Dover, but unfortunately a shot at $1 million spot a ride for Tyler Reddick.
0: That's a tough one there. They had a good race car all afternoon long, but at the moment, Denny Hamlin continues to have the best race car. Here's a battle on the backstretch. Austin Dillon and Austin Cindric for fourth.
2: Dillon on the bottom of this one. He will try and take that spot away, but Cindric will power back on the outside.
12: Ford and Chevy wheel-to-wheel for that spot. The Ford of Cindric will hang on to it from the outside lane. But again, we marvel at the great run today for Austin Dillon and Richard Childress Racing, who again is on the prowl in turn two.
2: Austin Dillon still trying to look to the inside of Austin Cindric. Don't look now, but rookie Connor Zilich has joined this one as well. His car has been on the move. Dillon tries to look low. That's the middle groove of the racetrack. Cindric tries to block, but he can't.
0: No, he can't. Down the hill comes Austin Dillon to the inside. He'll get a nose in front of Austin Cindric. Chevrolet Ford battle with another Camaro looking on.
2: Austin Dillon now gets that spot away from Austin Cindric. You can see the handling for Cindric going away. He's got to go high on the racetrack. That allows Connor Zilich now to draw to his inside. Down into the banking in turn number three. Zilich will easily make the pass.
12: Connor Zilich breaks his way back into the top five, making the pass around Austin Cindric with 22 laps to go. So let's give you the leaderboard here. Denny Hamlin is the leader. He has pulled away from Chase Briscoe by four car lengths. Eric Jones is third. Austin Dillon is now fourth. Connor Zilich is now fifth, with Austin Cindric in sixth. Michael McDowell's in seventh. Alex Bowman's eighth. Noah Gregson's ninth. And William Byron's 10th.
0: A.J. Allmendinger is 11th. Brad Keselowski is 12th. And Ryan Blaney, 13th. Carson Hocevar is the first car a lap down. He is 14th. Ty Dillon is 15th. Kyle Busch, 16th. Ricky Stenhouse Jr. is 17th. Shane Van Gisbergen goes 18th. 19th is Bubba Wallace. At 20th is Josh Berry.
12: 21st is Daniel Suarez. These cars are out. Tyler Reddick in 22nd. Christopher Bell in 23rd. Ty Gibbs, 24th. Joey Logano, 25th. And Kyle Larson is 26th. We've got 21 laps to go in this final segment.
0: And even though Denny Hamlin has led 82 of the 179 laps in this 200-lap final segment, don't take the hats to victory lane just yet. We still got a long way to go, and this racetrack is called the Monster. Denny Hamlin shows the way. It stays about four, maybe five car lengths over Chase Briscoe, but Briscoe continues to try to keep pace.
2: Yeah, the one thing that Denny Hamlin has not done is drive away from Chase Briscoe. Whether that's by choice or performance remains to be seen. Briscoe about three car lengths off the back bumper of Hamlin as they race off four.
12: How many times have we seen Alex drivers starting to check out and pull away, and well, they start taking the hats to victory lane and maybe even embroidering the nameplate on the trophy. And we've seen that have to be altered. Or what? There's lots that could happen in the tail end of this race. But one thing for sure, that in this final segment today, Denny Hamlin has put his stamp on it. He has just led his 84th lap of this final segment.
0: It is amazing. In this racetrack, the Monster Mile has always been tough on man and machine. As we just saw, Tyler Reddick with a mechanical problem have to go back behind the wall and his race come to an end early. So, yeah, you've got to get to the checkered flag. That is the most important thing. And oh, by the way, today $1 million up for grabs. Denny Hamlin gets by Bubba Wallace to put him another lap down. Chase Briscoe will clear him as well. These two cars, Brad Gilley, continue to stay rather close together in turn one.
2: Chase Briscoe is absolutely keeping Denny Hamlin in his sights, and it's very impressive. The two taking very different lines around the racetrack, as it's been all for this final 200 lap segment. Hamlin prefers the bottom. Briscoe prefers to go up higher, and that's where it's working.
12: Chase Briscoe's been up there but basically all day long. He'll diamond the corner. He'll come off the end of the straightaway. He'll dive it in deep and let it swing up. About the time it gets to the apex, he'll cut the car down to the bottom and then get that good sail off the corner. That's what he's been doing. But Brad, it's almost like Denny's basically caught on to what Chase is doing.
2: You're absolutely right, Mike. Denny knows what Chase is doing. He's got to drive around the lap car of Shane Van Gisbergen, but he's also taking away Briscoe's line.
0: Van Gisbergen keeps his car to the inside lane, lets the top two go racing by to his right elbow. Hamlin hangs on to the top spot. He'll add a car length to his advantage.
2: Lap traffic's not going to be a factor for several laps now as we're coming to 14 to go. Denny Hamlin now four car lengths ahead of Chase Briscoe, who is closing.
12: A caution flag in these last 15 laps would turn this race upside down. Denny Hamlin is hoping that this thing goes caution-free until the end. Here's a reminder for this segment three ending that we will have overtime. And the unique twist about this, Alex, as opposed to points-paying races with overtime, if the leader takes the white flag today and a caution flag comes out, we will re-rack it. The leader must take the checkered flag under green flag conditions.
0: Yeah, and then that is something we'll wait and see if it happens or not. Certainly, Denny Hamlin and Chase Briscoe would like to fight this one out. Maybe Briscoe wouldn't mind a late race caution and a trip to pit lane to put on four fresh Goodyears and maybe one more adjustment to his race car. But Denny Hamlin at the moment has everybody right where he wants them, and that's at the in the rearview mirrors, Denny Hamlin continues to lead at the front of the field. Down to 12 laps to go. It's still, Brad, only four, maybe five car lengths max.
2: Yeah, but Denny knows he has Briscoe at a big disadvantage. Briscoe's car just has not worked on the bottom as the run has gone on. Denny is taking the middle of the racetrack right now where he prefers the bottom, but in doing so, he is keeping Briscoe at bay.
3: There is no doubt that he's the maestro right now. He can pick any lane he wants. He can take that car anywhere he wants. And basically, Chase Briscoe is just hanging on. Denny Hamlin is running the show right now, and he is taking every lane he can possibly find off turn two.
2: If Briscoe is saving something, he's going to have to show it here pretty quick. Denny Hamlin now six car lengths over second place Briscoe as they head back to the front stretch.
0: Should anything happen to this lead duo, Erik Jones is third. He is a good distance back, however, to the tone of 5.7 seconds. However, he is all by himself on the racetrack as Austin Dillon is another 2 seconds behind him. The leader's to the backstretch.
2: Denny Hamlin now pulling away from Chase Briscoe. We'll be talking about this in tenths of a second and not car lengths. Middle of the racetrack goes Denny Hamlin.
3: Denny Hamlin will swing wide off the corner, come back to the start-finish line. It'll be nine laps to go for one Denny Hamlin. That progressive Toyota, that blue

0: coaching right now. Unfortunately for Briscoe, that's not working for him. Denny Hamlin can go where he wants.
1: It may be too much, too little, too late for Chase Briscoe. Last time by, separation between Hamlin and Briscoe was 1.1 seconds. Now, as they cross the line, it's 1.2 seconds. Denny Hamlin's lead is getting larger.
0: Denny Hamlin easily goes by Ty Dillon and puts him another lap down. In doing so, he continues to put the distance on Chase Briscoe, whose car cannot keep up.
2: Down to six laps to go. This time by, here comes Denny Hamlin up off turn number four. Clean racetrack out of the windshield for Denny Hamlin, the Chesterfield, Virginia native. Right back to turns one and two again.
0: Denny Hamlin continuing to work the middle groove of the racetrack as he hits the back straightaway. That progressive Toyota, very comfortable out here on the racetrack. He dives back into turn number three, and once again, Denny Hamlin, nothing but smooth through this section of the track.
1: Denny has no traffic to deal with. Chase Briscoe contends with Ty Dillon's lap car. He will finally complete that pass. Five to go for Denny Hamlin back to the corner.
0: The one thing Denny Hamlin does not want to see is a yellow flag, because his car is just as smooth as can be. Denny Hamlin about 15 car lengths in front of Chase Briscoe. They continue to work their way around the track as Denny Hamlin once again hits the front straightaway.
1: Hamlin slides wide off the corner. He'll set sail down the front straightaway. Four to go for Denny Hamlin. Here he comes across the start-finish line off the end of the front straightaway. Again, sliding wide and taking that Toyota to the top of the banking.
0: Denny Hamlin, no pressure from behind, no lap traffic in front of him. He goes down the back straightaway once again. He'll drop that Toyota into turn number three. He'll ease his way around the racetrack and hit the front stretch.
2: Very cautious lane right in the middle of the racetrack through turn number four to the line. Three laps to go. Denny Hamlin, 3 miles away from a million-dollar payday.
0: Here goes Hamlin now through turn number two. His car looks very smooth. Chase Briscoe might be gaining just a little bit, but I don't think it's because of Briscoe's performance. Hamlin, no, he cannot make a mistake here as he goes back through four.
1: And he also does not want a caution flag. He'll hold his breath as he comes to the line. Two to go. 2 miles left for Denny Hamlin to pick up all-star win number two of his NASCAR Cup Series career.
0: He started this race on the pole. He won the pole after spinning the car coming off of pit road. Now Denny Hamlin continues to lead. Back into turn number three he goes, just a couple more times around this racetrack here at Dover.
2: Right in the middle of the racetrack again, and the second place car, Chase Briscoe, chops off another car length. However, the white flag is flying at the start-finish line. Final lap, Denny Hamlin works his way back to turns one and two.
0: Denny Hamlin has just been on it all day long here at the Monster Mile of Dover. He will hit the back straightaway. Clean racetrack all in front of him. He'll go into turn number three for the final time.
1: Denny Hamlin goes to the bottom of the racetrack. He'll let the car drift wide in the apex. Here he comes off turn number four. He'll rock it off the corner to the start-finish line. Denny Hamlin wins the 2026 NASCAR All-Star Race at the Monster Mile. Chase Briscoe finishes in second. Eric Jones comes across the line in third. Austin Dillon fourth. Connor Zillage round out the top five. Let's go to pit road.
3: And a round of applause from crew chief Chris Gayle. High fives to the crew as they leap off the pit wall here at Dover Motor Speedway, as Chris Gayle is now an all-star champion. Here's the crew chief as he watches his driver celebrate and finish this one off. What a dominant performance here this afternoon, and led 103 laps of the final one. Chris, this was a race of survival for so many. How did you make it look so easy, so dominant?
4: I mean, that was Denny, right? Like, we were worried about when we inverted for the second stage and getting caught up in something, and he did a great job of having enough speed and putting himself in position to avoid that. I mean, we were also fortunate, right, with so many guys having problems early, that made a thinner field for us to have to come through, so it was a good day.
3: I know there's no points on the line, but what does an all-star win mean to you?
4: It's awesome. Yeah, we'll take the $1 million, right, and move on.
3: Absolutely. He'll take the $1 million indeed. That's Chris Gayle, winning crew chief for Denny Hamlin.
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2: 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He's doing a big burnout all the way through turns one and two as we speak. Hasn't even gotten to the front straightaway just yet. We'll hear from him and some of the other top finishers in just a moment. 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
2: Motor Racing Network is live at Dover Motor Speedway. The NASCAR All-Star Race is in the books, and Denny Hamlin has won it. I'm Alex Hayden. Alongside is Mike Bagley. Brad Gilley called everything in the turns for us today, with Steve Post and Chris Wilner working hard on the pit lane.
4: All season long, the driver who runs the fastest lap of the race will earn one championship point for running the Xfinity Fastest Lap, celebrating speed on the track and the reliable performance Xfinity brings to your home. 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
2: So as Denny Hamlin continues his burnout, looks like his car stalled all the way down there at the exit of pit road. It's time now to award the Xfinity Mobile Reliable Performance. Mike, what do you think?
4: I think this speaks for itself.
2: Yeah.
4: I like going chalk with the race winner, but, I mean, Denny Hamlin bubbled to the surface, and once he got the lead, he would not give it back. What do you think?
2: I love that. He's got to win it, but I do want to give an honorable mention to Erik Jones. He's had a great weekend, comes home with a third-place finish. So Denny Hamlin wins the Xfinity Mobile Reliable Performance. Xfinity, imagine that.
4: Let's talk with the driver that finished fourth. Austin Dillon is with Chris Wilner.
5: A great day for Austin Dillon and this Richard Childress Racing team. A top five finish of the All-Star Race. First off, how do you describe today? There was a lot going on, wasn't there?
6: There was. You know, I'm just proud of my guys for the adjustments they made. We had a really fast car in the long run right there and was able to run down the 43 with a couple laps to go. We were trying to save in case a caution would come out. I think I would at least got to the 43. We were quite a bit better there at the end, but just proud of our guys. You know, Dover is historically our worst track, and we were able to lean on our teammates this weekend, and that helped.
5: That's Austin Dillon coming home in the fourth place position. And how about a run? You guys talked about it for Erik Jones and this Legacy Motor Club team. Erik was top five for much of the day today and comes home with a great finish and trying to run down the leaders. But, Erik, a great day for you and this Legacy Motor Club team. How was the race car throughout, and did you have anything to maybe try to run down the top two?
7: I don't think I have much at the end. Those guys are pretty fast. I was just trying to keep them in sight on that last run and hope maybe they burned their stuff up, but they never did. They just kept going quicker, and I started going slower. So overall, a good day. It's been a place we've struggled, and, you know, just nice to run well. And even in this race, it was a goal to get in, and obviously to run third is great. So we'll take it and move on. There's some stuff to be learned, stuff to be gained. We had decent handling, just need some pace. So I'll have to dig in and figure out where that's at.
5: This may be the All-Star Race, but what does a run like today do looking forward to Charlotte next week and the rest of the season?
7: I think the whole weekend was good morale. Everybody did great during practice. We don't get to do that much. And then yesterday qualifying third with everybody involved was great for the team, and then running well today to cap it off. So just a strong weekend. You know, I don't care. Momentum is momentum, whether it's the All-Star Race or whether it's a point race. So it's just nice to come and run well no matter kind of where you do it.
5: That's Erik Jones, a solid third-place finish here in the All-Star Race at Dover.
2: It was a good run for Erik Jones and a good weekend all the way around the board for Erik Jones and that Legacy Motor Club team, and an awful lot to build on going to Charlotte next week.
4: They needed a run like this, even though they're not paying points, but just the positive momentum that team is looking for. I had a chance to visit with Jimmy Johnson earlier this week on NASCAR Live, and he was talking about how they have expanded the race team and those building blocks and putting them into place and looking for that increased performance week in and week out. Let's chat with the driver that finished second today, Chase Briscoe.
5: Yeah, that's Chase Briscoe, Denny Hamlin's teammate, who for much of the races we hear Denny just absolutely lighted up behind us. Chase, real quick, you were dueling Denny for much of that race. What was he doing different or maybe better? What were you trying to do to catch the 11?
8: Man, he had to rub it in on me there, burning out right there.
7: Yeah, I don't know. I just, for whatever reason, any time that I would get the lead on a restart, I would just be so loose that I would just burn my rear tire off, and then on the long run would just be hanging on. So, yeah, honestly, I needed to almost be second, I felt like, for those first 30 or 40 laps of a run. But if you can get the lead, you got to take it. Just rear grip, and I feel like if we had a little bit, I would have been good enough.
5: Format and just how the way the day played out, I don't think anybody saw the chaos we saw earlier, but once it settled in, what'd you think?
7: I felt like I was running the Coke 600 a week early. It felt like it was a long race. Yeah, it was definitely chaotic, and I enjoyed it. It was fun because you obviously kind of flip the field, and you get that sometimes in a race, like if a caution comes out at a weird spot, but yeah, it was fun. All of us were kind of racing up through there knowing what was at stake. So, and then the strategies obviously were all over the place too, with how those cautions fell with, you know, within 20 to go to the end. So yeah, I had fun. Wish this was a points race, just a track, right, that has a points race, because it is a really good track, and I thought the resin was unbelievable. Like, we were able to move all over the place, and yeah, had a lot of fun.
5: That's Chase Briscoe, who finishes runner-up here in the All-Star race to his teammate, Denny Hamlin.
2: It's a great drive for Chase Briscoe, and there's a lot of people that echo his sentiments about hoping next year is a points-paying race here, and why not? Chase Briscoe's finished second now, back-to-back years. But unfortunately, second back-to-back years to Denny Hamlin, his teammate.
4: Yeah, I'm sure that can be frustrating. A little internal team rivalry there. Let's get the thoughts of Connor Zillis, who finishes in fifth.
5: Yeah, and he just told me, long day. Looking at your Chevrolet, it's pretty dirtied up. But how would you describe your first All-Star race and completing 350 total laps of absolute insanity?
7: Yeah, I had a lot of fun. This, you know, our jockey Chevrolet was fast. It felt good to be on offense on restarts and be moving on the right in the right direction during runs. And, you know, this track team's been working really hard to get speed in the cars, and we certainly did that today and had a day that we very much needed. So, yeah, excited to keep building on this and continue to learn and grow, and, you know, we'll get better as the year goes on.
5: Good confidence booster going to Charlotte next week?
7: 100%. Yeah, these runs are much needed when you've had a year like I've had so far.
5: That's Connor Zillis. A rookie effort here at the All-Star race, comes home with a top five finish in fifth.
2: He did, and I agree. This is something that he and that Trackhouse team have needed to say, okay, yeah, this is the type of performance we expected when they put Connor Zillis in the NASCAR Cup Series machine.
4: Victory Lane here at Dover Motor Speedway is on the front stretch. We'll get Denny Hamlin's thoughts in a moment. Let's give you the full field rundown from the 2026 NASCAR All-Star Race. Denny Hamlin wins, Chase Briscoe second, Eric Jones third, Austin Dillon fourth, Connor Zillis fifth, Austin Cindric finished in sixth. It's William Byron in seventh. Michael McDowell in eighth. Alex Bowman ninth. And Brad Keselowski finished 10th.
2: With Noah Gregson finishing 11th. A.J. Allmendinger was 12th. Ryan Blaney 13th. He was the last car on the lead lap. Carson Hocevar finished 14th. Ty Dillon 15th. Ricky Stenhouse Jr. was 16th. 17th, Kyle Busch. 18th, Josh Berry. 19th was Shane Van Gisbergen. At 20th was Bubba Wallace.
4: Daniel Suarez was 21st. Tyler Reddick was 22nd. 23rd was Christopher Bell. Ty Gibbs 24th, Joey Logano 25th, and Kyle Larson finished in the 26th position. Alex, this All-Star race gave us a little bit of everything, obviously with a rough and tumble opening segment, and then he even had more action in the second segment, but everybody got their sea legs under them, and that's when the performance took over, and that's when Denny Hamlin just did his number on the field this afternoon.
2: My hat's off to track president and general manager Mike Tatoyan and his entire team here at Dover Motor Speedway. An afternoon all-star race for the first time in, what, 31, 35 years? They really knocked it out of the ballpark. A fantastic weekend all the way around. The fans showed up. They showed out. Denny Hamlin did the same. This was a great all-star afternoon here in the first state of Delaware. I very much look forward to what is in store for the rest of this season when we get back to paying championship points starting next week in Charlotte.
4: And that will be with the Coca-Cola 600. The Performance Racing Network will have the call of that one. Let's get the thoughts of race winner Denny Hamlin with Steve Post.
8: Denny Hamlin down here. Up. We will yield to Mom every time as Mom gets in there and gets a hug. Denny, you described this kind of as a butt whooping on the radio on the cool down lap. How good was this car, and just how good were you guys all day long?
9: Yeah, really good. This team just did an amazing job working on the car, and I knew yesterday that we had all the feels in the car that we really needed to go out there and do what we needed. And with the format, I thought it kind of played into our hand. Having to put us back to the back there, that's typically where we're our best, is coming through traffic. And so, this Progressive team just gave me a car that was a rocket, and I was lucky to drive it.
8: How did the racetrack? We had so many variables with the resin, with the race car and everything. I know you've got a lot of data to download, but what did it feel from the driver's seat?
9: I thought they did an amazing job with the track this week and, everything. I wouldn't mind the race being about 2 hours shorter, but beyond that, I'll tell you, this is I thought Dover and then NASCAR did a great job, mixing things up for us and obviously challenging us in a lot of different ways.
8: Finally, a weekend off from the point gathering, but how does this help going forward to Charlotte and Nashville and on beyond?
9: Well, I mean, it's just our intermediate package. Anytime we're turning left, this 11 team's really, really strong. So I just, we're hitting our stride. We're nailing all the setups just right. And, again, it's lucky for me to be able to drive this.
8: I'll say congratulations, Denny. There we go. Denny Hamlin picking up the win here today in the NASCAR All-Star Race.
10: And becoming a two-time winner of the NASCAR All-Star Race. I'd like to thank the voices you heard on the broadcast today. Brad Gilley, who covered the action high at top turn number 3. It was Steve Post and Chris Wilner on the pit lane. For Alex Hayden, I'm Mike Bagley. Thank you for spending your All-Star weekend with us here on the Motor Racing Network, where we congratulate Denny Hamlin, winner of the 2026 All-Star Race at Dover Motor Speedway. So long, everybody.
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0: This is your big country forecast. Mostly cloudy today. Slight chance of thunderstorms. Windy with highs in the mid-80s and southeast winds 20 to 30. Chance of rain 40%. Tonight, showers with thunderstorms likely in the evening. Then chance of showers and thunderstorms after midnight. Some thunderstorms may be severe in the evening, and chance of rain is near 100%. Cloudy on Monday, chance of sprinkles in the morning. Not as warm with highs in the upper 60s. For more weather, go online anytime at BigCountry1077.com. 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

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Welcome to the Spencer Media Group. We are back at the Weather Room. It is about 18 minutes in front of 5 o'clock on a Sunday afternoon. And the severe weather is beginning to move into the broadcast area as Lyon County is under a tornado warning right now. There is a tornado warning for Lyon County, and that will go until about 5:15 this evening. So the severe weather is not far off here in the broadcast area. Just after 4:30, a severe thunderstorm capable of producing a tornado was located over T, or 9 miles southwest of Sioux Falls, moving east at about 40 miles per hour, so at a pretty good pace. The storm is going to be around Sioux Falls and Harrisonburg and other locations in the next 30 minutes. And if you're in Lyon County, you will definitely want to be taking cover now. And that means that a lot of this activity is going to be moving in this direction probably within the next 30 to 45 minutes. And as we mentioned, at a pretty good clip. And we are in a tornado watch for the entire broadcast area until 10 o'clock this evening. So things are just starting to pick up and heat up in the broadcast area. So if you are outdoors, if you do have outdoor activities here later this afternoon into the evening, or if you are going to be traveling, this is a good reminder to make sure that you have ways of getting weather information and also have a plan of safety. So if severe weather does hit your location, you know where to go and how to keep yourself safe. We are here at the radio station. We are committed to staying here through the entire process to keep you informed and to keep you safe, as we are expecting a rather active evening here, hoping this doesn't go too late into the evening, but we will be here until the end and do what we have to do. So we will be having people here answering phones, taking calls, and taking your reports if you are in a place of safety. So once again, a portion of Lyon County is in a tornado warning right now, which is not our active area, but we are expecting some of this severe weather to be within our immediate broadcast area, probably within the next hour. And we will continue to keep you up to date here throughout the evening on the Spencer Media Group. Right now, we're at 75 degrees.

This is your big country forecast. Mostly cloudy with a slight chance of thunderstorms today. A chance of showers mainly in the morning. Windy with highs in the mid-80s and southeast winds 20 to 30. Chance of rain is 40% tonight. Showers with thunderstorms likely in the evening. And chance of showers and thunderstorms after midnight. Some thunderstorms may be severe in the evening. Windy with lows in the lower 50s. Chance of rain near 100%. For more weather, go online anytime at BigCountry1077.com.

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1: And good evening, you're listening to the Spencer Media Group of live severe weather coverage from the KICD weather room here in Spencer. The National Weather Service in Sioux Falls has issued a severe thunderstorm warning for Eastern Lyon and Central Osceola County until 6:45 here this evening. A severe thunderstorm was located and producing 70 mile per hour winds and ping pong ball sized hail, radar indicated. People and animals outdoor will be injured. Expect hail damage to roofs, siding, windows, and vehicles. Also expect considerable tree damage. Wind damage is also likely to mobile homes, roofs, and outbuildings. The severe thunderstorm will be near Little Rock as well as Rushmore by 5:50, so just a couple more minutes from now. Other locations in the path of these severe thunderstorms include Worthington, Minnesota. Also remain alert for the possibility of a tornado. Tornadoes can produce quickly from severe thunderstorms, so if you spot a tornado or go at once into a basement or small central room in a sturdy structure, prepare immediately for large hail and damaging winds. People outdoors should move immediately to shelter inside a strong building. Also stay away from windows. And also, the tornado watch remains in effect across our area until 10 this evening for northwestern Iowa and southwestern Minnesota. So these line of storms continue to push off east here, and as we look here at radar, completely out of the Sioux Falls metro area as it currently in Rock Rapids, right there along Interstate 90 here at the moment, and approaching Worthington here. And as we look here on the radar, some of that wind becoming visible here on radar, especially velocity radar, picking up a lot of that wind activity right there along Interstate 90. And if you are in locations like Sibley as well, and Little Rock, Ocheyedan here soon as well, be prepared for this system as it is dumping plenty of rainfall. And again, the possibility there for 70 mile per hour winds and ping pong ball sized hail. Again, if you're just now joining us, the National Weather Service in Sioux Falls has issued a severe thunderstorm warning for Eastern Lyon County as well as Central Osceola County until 6:45 here this evening. So we'll continue to monitor things, and if you have any information you would like to pass along, you can do so. Give us a call here at 712-262-1240. Here in Spencer, we currently sit at 76 degrees, and we now return back to regular programming here on the Spencer Media Group.

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1: Howdy, and welcome in to Rick Jackson's Country Classics. The late David Allan Coe told us that the perfect country and western song had to mention something about mama, trains, trucks, prison, and getting drunk. But one listen to our show today, and you'll know there's one missing. And this show is all about that one called Cheating, Lying, and Leaving.

good evening. You're listening to the Spencer Media Group with live severe weather coverage here from the KICD Weather Room. The National Weather Service in Sioux Falls has issued a severe thunderstorm warning for southeastern Lyon, southwestern Osceola, western Sioux, and northwestern O'Brien counties until 7 o'clock. At 5:56, a severe thunderstorm was located 12 miles north of Sioux Center, moving east at 40 miles per hour, 60 mile per hour winds and quarter-sized hail, which is radar indicated. Impacts include hail damage to vehicles and wind damage to roofs, siding, and trees. This severe thunderstorm will be near Hull at 6 o'clock here, and then George and Boyden around 6:05, and then Matlock at 6:10. Other locations in the path of this severe thunderstorm include Ashton. So for your protection, move to an interior room on the lowest floor of a building. And then as a reminder, the tornado watch remains in effect until 10 this evening for northwestern Iowa and southeastern South Dakota, as well as southwestern Minnesota. As we look at the radar here, a lot of that heavy precipitation moving into Hull and Sioux Center now, as well as soon to be Sheldon here in the next handful of minutes. Putting it here on velocity, some of that wind coming together just north of Hull, right there along Highway 18 and Highway 75. Some red shades indicating the strong winds coming together here with this system in between Hull and George. So again, if you are just now joining us here, the severe thunderstorm warning issued by Sioux Falls for southeastern Lyon, southwestern Osceola, northern Sioux, and northwestern O'Brien County goes until 7 o'clock for 60 mile per hour winds and quarter-sized hail. And this severe thunderstorm will be in George and Boyden here as we speak. And then 5 more minutes, and this system will be going through Matlock. So if you have any reports you'd like to pass along regarding these systems, also here before we go to a quick break, there is a Meslow scale discussion. Severe potential tornado watch likely now moving off to our east as well. The probability of a watch, 80%. The severe threat will increase over the next few hours. Severe wind and hail are likely, with tornadoes also possible. A tornado watch may be needed soon to address the threats. And this includes Algona area, so Kossuth, as well as Emmett, Palo Alto, and Pocahontas County in this discussion. So there is an 80% chance of a tornado watch being issued for our final four counties here, not currently in a watch, but an 80% chance of it happening. Again, if you have any reports you would like to pass along here, you can give us a call here, 712-262-1240. Here in Spencer, we currently sit at 76 degrees, and we now return back to regular programming here on the Spencer Media Group.

I'm pretty sure Conway recorded more songs about our theme today than anyone. And that's one of his best, called Linda on My Mind, 1975, with Brooks and Dunn. Just before that, She Used to Be Mine and Alan Jackson kicked off our feature of Cheating, Lying and Leaving with Who's Cheating Who. Now, in 1981, Roseanne Cash had an argument with her husband at the time, Rodney Crowell, and did what she always does when she's trying to work something out about her feelings, and wrote what turned out to be her signature song and the first of her 11 number one songs, called 7 Year Ache.

0: Wish I Didn't Know Now by Toby Keith, and a chance for us to remind you that Memorial Day is coming up next weekend. And our feature then will include Toby in our Memorial Day feature of Hillbilly Heaven. And I've got John Connolly coming up next on today's feature of Cheating, Lying, and Leaving.
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3: 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The National Weather Service in Sioux Falls has issued a severe thunderstorm warning for southeastern Lyon, southwestern Osceola, and northwestern O'Brien County until 7. For 60-mile-per-hour winds and quarter-sized hail. Impacts include hail damage to vehicles, wind damage to roofs, siding, and trees. Other locations here in the path include Melvin, so for your protection, move to an interior room on the lowest floor of a building. As we look at the KICD Live Doppler radar here, just north of Sheldon along Highway 60, is where a bulk of this precipitation as well as strong winds are taking place. We also just got a word here that the watch has now expanded into portions of northwest, far northwestern Iowa here. This includes Kossuth County now, as well as Emmett, Palo Alto, and Pocahontas counties for 7 hours here. So until 1 a.m. Monday morning, a few tornadoes and a couple intense tornadoes are possible. Widespread damaging winds and isolated gusts of 75 miles per hour are likely, as well as scattered large hail and isolated very large hail events, 2 inches in diameter, are also possible. There is a lot of small cells forming ahead of this larger one that we're more focused on. There is some rain popping up just north of Hartley, going through Lake Park right now. The Iowa Great Lakes region getting involved with some of that shower activity. Also, Estherville now with a pop-up cell at the moment. And then just north of Sioux City, we got a pretty large cell soon to come up into our direction. Not warned here yet, but it looks like pea-sized hail taking place with that system. And there's a whole nother batch of weather, severe weather, kind of making its way up this way as well in central Nebraska, now far eastern Nebraska. As it approaches Sioux City, I would say it's about 80 miles out from Interstate 29 in Sioux City. So we'll have a second round here, and eventually all this will collide into one as it pushes off to our east. But again, if you're just now joining us, the National Weather Service in Sioux Falls has issued a severe thunderstorm warning for southeastern Lyon, southwestern Osceola, and northwestern O'Brien County until 7 o'clock this evening for 60-mile-per-hour winds and quarter-sized hail. If you have any reports you'd like to pass along, feel free to do so. Give us a call at 712-262-1240. Here in Spencer, we currently sit at 77 degrees, and we'll be back here with another update in roughly 10 minutes on the Spencer Media Group.
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0: good evening. You're listening to the Spencer Media Group with live severe weather coverage from the KICD Weather Room. The National Weather Service in Sioux Falls has issued a severe thunderstorm warning for Osceola County, Dickinson County, Jackson County, as well as Eastern Nobles and Southern Cottonwood County until 7:45 this evening. At 6:29, a severe thunderstorm was located along a line extending from near Round Lake to near Sibley, moving eastward at 35 miles per hour. 70 mile per hour winds and a half dollar sized hail, which is radar indicated. Source public at 6:18, quarter sized hail was reported 5 miles southwest of Worthington. Impacts, hail damage to vehicles, also considerable tree damage, and then wind damage could also be done to mobile homes, roofs, and outbuildings. This severe thunderstorm will be near Ocheyedan as well as Harris at 6:35, so in a couple more minutes, and then Lake Park by around 6:45. Other locations in the path of this severe thunderstorm include Lakefield, Windham, Jackson, and Jackson County, as well as Spirit Lake, Okoboji, and West Okoboji. Also remain alert for the possibility of a tornado. Tornadoes can develop quickly from severe thunderstorms. If you spot a tornado, go at once to a basement or small central room in a sturdy building. For your protection, move to an interior room on the lowest floor of a building. So as we look here at the live Doppler radar, a lot of that heavy precipitation and strong winds going right through now, Sibley, all stretching from Sibley up to Worthington and just north of there as well. If we put this in velocity here, a lot of that strong wind just east of Worthington, right by Round Lake here right now, soon to be Sioux Valley, just south of Interstate 90. A lot of strong winds visible here on velocity radar. But that is also where the most precipitation, a lot of dark red in there with that same location I mentioned, Round Lake and just east of Worthington here at the moment. Now, as we go further down, not in our area here as of yet, but there is now a severe thunderstorm warning for South Central Sioux County until 7:30, and that system moving up our way. Soon to be Orange City, and here probably in the next hour or so, probably Sheldon and Premgar going to get some of that activity here later on this evening. A lot of that activity we mentioned in Nebraska is finally making its way up this way as well. Probably about 30 minutes from now, as it soon to be crossing over Interstate 29, probably in the next, again, half hour, give or take here. And then we also, again, we still have that tornado watch in effect for 3 more hours for our western counties. And then we do have that new watch that extends further eastward, which now includes Emmett, Palo Alto, as well as Pocahontas and Kossuth counties until 1 a.m. tomorrow. So again, if you're just now joining us here, the National Weather Service in Sioux Falls has issued a severe thunderstorm warning for Osceola County, Dickinson County, Jackson County, as well as Eastern Nobles County until 7:45 for 70 mile per hour winds and half dollar sized hail. So if you have any reports you'd like to pass along, feel free to give us a phone call here, 712-262-1240. Here in Spencer, we currently sit at 78 degrees, and we'll be back here with another update in 5 to 10 minutes on the Spencer Media Group.
1: They're an outstanding lineup almost every year. And Kenny Rogers was part of Stagecoach when I was there that year, but he wasn't a headliner. Kenny was no longer producing hits at that point, so they put Kenny on a small stage for rising and aging stars. Well, that was a mistake. The area around that stage could only hold a couple thousand people, and nearly the whole crowd showed up. I mean, in the tens of thousands to see his show. Made me chuckle a little, but it also made me happy because that crowd was singing right along with Kenny on just about every song he sang, including this one, called Lucille, and more of our feature of Cheating, Lying, and Leaving.
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1: 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You're tied to her, and I'm tied to him. And we don't want to hurt either one of them. That's how it is.

0: Good evening. You're listening to the Spencer Media Group with live severe weather coverage from the KICD weather room here in Spencer. The National Weather Service in Sioux Falls has issued a severe thunderstorm warning for Osceola County, Dickinson County, Jackson County, as well as Eastern Nobles until 7:45 this evening. At 6:28, a severe thunderstorm was located along the line near Round Lake to Sibley, moving eastward at 35 miles per hour. 70 mile per hour winds and half-dollar sized hail. Source public, quarter-sized hail was reported 5 miles southwest of Worthington. This severe thunderstorm will be in Lake Park here as we speak, 6:45. Other locations in the path of these severe thunderstorms include Lakefield, Windham, Jackson, and Jackson County, Spirit Lake, Okoboji, West Okoboji. So as we zoom in here on radar, a lot of that wind activity just north of Lake Park, just passing through Round Lake right now, approaching Sioux Valley here, just south of Interstate 90. There was also a 55-mile-per-hour wind gust reported east-northeast of Worthington, 2 miles. And, of course, that was 20 minutes ago. Also, a 59-mile-per-hour wind gust recorded at the Worthington Airport there, right off of the exit of Interstate 90. Other locations here, we do have that, again, like mentioned, out of our area. Just north of Sioux City, there is a severe thunderstorm warning for South Central Sioux County until 7:30. That activity continues to push up this way as well. Soon, Orange City, Sheldon, as well as Primgar and Sanborn should be on high alert of this system, probably here in the next hour or so, as well as the watch that in effect until, 10 o'clock this evening for most of the listening area, and then just off to our east, recently added Kossuth, Emmett, Palo Alto, and Pocahontas County, and a tornado watch now as well until Monday morning at 1 a.m. So again, if you're just now joining us here, the National Weather Service in Sioux Falls has issued a severe thunderstorm warning for Osceola County, Dickinson County, Jackson County, as well as Eastern Nobles County until 7:45 for 70-mile-per-hour winds and half-dollar-sized hail. We'll continue to track the severe weather moving through the region here this evening. If you have any weather reports you'd like to pass along, feel free to do so at 712-262-1240. Here in Spencer, we currently sit at 78 degrees, and we now return back to regular programming here on the Spencer Media Group.
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7: Hi, I'm Craig Hodgson, the new vice president and general manager here at the Spencer Media Group. I'm very excited to live and work in the Northwest Iowa Great Lakes region and to be associated with our four radio brands, which have a long and distinguished history of serving our area with vital information and entertainment. 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I'm looking forward to meeting more of my fellow Northwest Iowans in the weeks and years ahead.
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10: Coffee black, cigarette, start this day like all the rest. First thing every morning that I do, start missing you.

and good evening. You're listening to the Spencer Media Group with live severe weather coverage here from the KICD Weather Room. The National Weather Service in Sioux Falls has issued a severe thunderstorm warning for Osceola County, Dickinson County, Jackson County, as well as Eastern Nobles County in Minnesota until 7:45 for 70 mile per hour winds and half dollar sized hail. Impacts include hail damage to vehicles. Expect considerable tree damage. Wind damage is also likely to mobile homes, roofs, and outbuildings. Other locations in the path of this severe thunderstorm include Jackson and Jackson County, as well as the Iowa Great Lakes region. Remain alert for a possible tornado. Tornadoes can develop quickly from severe thunderstorms. If you spot a tornado, go at once into a basement or a small central room in a sturdy structure. For your protection, move to an interior room on the lowest floor of a building. And again, as a reminder, the tornado watch remains in effect until 10 this evening for portions of northwest and southwestern Minnesota. As we zoom in here on radar, a lot of this activity moving, still moving through Round Lake as well as Lake Park and approaching Jackson, Minnesota now. Now, out of our area here, but there is a tornado warning now just north of Jackson for, let's see here, the National Weather Service in Sioux Falls has issued a tornado warning for far northern Jackson County as well as southern Cottonwood until 7:45 as well. Tornado radar indicated rotation. Flying debris will be dangerous to those caught without shelter. Mobile homes will be damaged or destroyed. Damage to roofs, windows, and trees will occur, and tree damage is likely. This dangerous storm will be near Lakefield at 7 o'clock. So Lakefield should be in their safe spot. Take cover now. Move to a basement or an interior room on the lowest floor of a sturdy building. Avoid windows. If you are outdoors in a mobile home or a vehicle, move to the closest shelter and protect yourself from flying debris. Again, we have the tornado warning in effect for far northern Jackson County until 7:45, and then the severe thunderstorm warning covering a very large area here also until 7:45, again for 70 mile per hour winds and half dollar sized hail. As this moves into the Iowa Great Lakes region now, as we put this in velocity, a lot of those strong winds, those 70 mile per hour winds we're talking about just south of Interstate 90, basically right along Interstate 90, approaching Jackson and just north of Spirit Lake, they are getting into some of that 70 mile per hour wind gusts. Now, as we go further down here, there is a new Meslow scale discussion talking about the tornado watch. The tornado watch continues. Summary here, severe wind and hail remains a concern for ongoing storms over eastern Nebraska into western Iowa and northern Kansas. Focused corridors of severe wind with isolated tornadoes still possible may accompany the nature of this system. Now, I'm also noticing here that we're finally taking shape here. So we have activity stretching from basically Worthington all the way down past Omaha. Even some activity in far central the United States, all the way down to Kansas, basically. We have this huge line stretching from Kansas all the way up here into the northwest Iowa region. So as that does that here, probably in the next couple of hours, this will take shape and push off to our east, and that is when this will become a very dangerous wind event here. Straight line winds, probably an issue here later on this evening. But again, if you're just now joining us here, the National Weather Service in Sioux Falls has issued a severe thunderstorm warning, which remains in effect until 7:45 for 60 mile per hour winds and half dollar sized hail for eastern Osceola, Dickinson, Jackson, and southeastern Nobles County in Minnesota. And then that tornado warning.